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0: Peaches and Herb and Shake Your Groove Thing. Wow, it is that time already. My name is Bird, and I'm going to shake a tail feather and get on out of here, fly for today, but I will be back soon. Until then, do find, like, and follow me on Facebook and Instagram, Bird Radio. Bird with a Y would be honored and thrilled. More of the greatest music ever made is on the way next. Don't go far. Talk to you soon.
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0: Goodbye, Yellow Brick Road. That was Elton John.
1: In every job that must be done, there is an element of fun. You find the fun, and snap, the job's a game.
0: And here we go with your all-weather, do-not-staple, bend-or-fold spoonful of news for today. Use only as directed. A man was busted for forced marriage after police responded to Olive Garden. They say when you're here, you're family, but I beg your pardon. Pornographic pics were found in one city's summer recreation guide. That may lead to a form of recreation, but those pics they really should hide. Ancient DNA like woolly mammoths has been found in frozen squirrel feces. That's not what I hope to find when I go to my deep freeze. There it is, your prescribed dose. Spoonful of news for today.
2: 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And then after the 9 o'clock break, we'll talk about the 100th anniversary of Camp Tuckabatchee. RJ Sweat and Gail Lohman will be in. They've got a lot of things coming up. After 10, we'll meet Kyle McCoy with the Illinois River Valley chapter of the American Red Cross. 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I'm Jay Lesore. 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

0: Mac Davis, Baby Don't Get Hooked on Me. Coming up after the break, this song was the title track of their 1965 album. Went to number one for 3 weeks in the United States and the UK. Oh, did I mention it was also the title track of their movie? Coming up, it's the Beatles.
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0: All right, let's do our rule of etiquette for today. If you're just looking to be a complete jerk in a wedding, well, here's what you do. Go in and sit in the front row. But if you want to be nice and be like you're supposed to, don't ever sit there unless the usher puts you there, you know, or you're, you know, asked to sit there, invited to. Otherwise, leave the front row for the family, for the wedding party, and go sit in the back and smile and look at your phone like you're going to do anyway.
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0: That's from the Bee Gees. Time to do another one of those tips on keeping ourselves safe while we're dealing with those weirdos out there that we call humans. How about this? 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Get yourself a personal alarm. Carry it along. Be ready to just hit that horn any chance you find that you absolutely need an alarm going off around you to get attention.
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0: company. It's called The Horse. All right, let's do our brain exercise for today. Trivia question about our nation's history. See if you know the answer to this one. What World's Fair was celebrated at America's 100th birthday? Which World Fair was celebrated at America's 100th birthday? Think about that. I'll give you the answer coming up next.
1: Karen Rhodes here from the Second Cup on WCMY. 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Back-to-back pole vault champion McKenna Moore will be in the studio, along with long jumper John Pitts. So join us. 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

0: Lido Shuffle. There's Boz Skaggs. I love that. All right, your brain exercise trivia question. Ask this one. What World's Fair celebrated America's 100th birthday? Which one? Well, it was the Centennial Exposition. It was held in Philadelphia, Pennsylvania in 1876, of course, because 100th birthday.
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to be with you, rolling through another hour of your favorites like James Brown. Papa's got a brand new bag. I got Nancy Sinatra. These boots are made for walking. I got Carly Simon, Anticipation. Box Tops, Cry Like a Baby, and a whole lot more coming up. Here's Mother and Child Reunion now.

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0: anticipation. There's Carly Simon. All right, let's go back into history on this date and see what happened. How about we go back to this date in 1509? On this date in 1509, Henry VIII, married his first wife, Catherine of Aragon. But they call him Henry VIII because he was trying for eight wives. He only got six. But anyway, he married his first wife, Catherine of Aragon, on this date in 1509.
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0: The OJ's doing that one. It's called For the Love of Money. All righty, let's open up the door now to the Lyrics Cafe. On the way, the one I have for you includes the lines, Fix Your Mind on a Crystal Day, Always Time for a Good Conversation. That's coming up in your Lyrics Cafe. 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

0: Moonlight Feels Right. That's from Starbuck. Got a weird law here for you from South Dakota, where it is illegal to fall asleep in a cheese factory, even if the moonlight does feel right. Illegal to fall asleep in a cheese factory in South Dakota.
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0: Daryl Hall and John Oates, She's Gone. On the way after the break, one of the most recognizable intros, I think, in all of recorded music. And, boy, whenever you hear it, you'll know exactly what it is. Of course, when I say who it is, you'll go, oh, yeah, I bet it's this. It's ABBA.
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My name is Dusty. That one's called Sunshine of Your Love. It's by Cream. This hour, we got the Rolling Stones' Get Off My Cloud. We got Never Never Gonna Give You Up from Barry White. We got Boogie On Reggae Woman from Stevie Wonder. Lots of goodies. Here's Don't Go Breaking My Heart from Elton John. And

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0: There's Barry White, Never Never Gonna Give You Up. All right, on the calendar for today, it is Say Hi Day. And when you do it, say hi to me with National Corn on the Cob Day and some National German Chocolate Cake Day, because it's all today and it's all good.
1: 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And then after the 9 o'clock break, we'll talk about the 100th anniversary of Camp Tuckabatchee. RJ Sweat and Gail Lohman will be in. They've got a lot of things coming up. After 10, we'll meet Kyle McCoy with the Illinois River Valley chapter of the American Red Cross. It's our first time to talk with Kyle, who's a community disaster program specialist with the Red Cross. I'm Jay Lesori. 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

0: Paul McCartney and Wings, There's My Love. And I'm going to get out of here and go see my love. So thank you for choosing to spend time with me and letting me be part of your day. Captain and Tennille are coming up after the break. Maybe you can't choose what happens to you, but you can choose how you react to it. So make it a great day. It is your choice.
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Are you ready to go today? Today's the first day of the biggest sporting event in the world. The big football tournament. It is football. It's a game you play with your feet and a ball. I know, we call it soccer over here. Are we wrong or are they wrong? Anyway, happy first day of the World Cup. We got the great

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0: cover band who decided to become hits, they needed to hire a better producer. And so they did. Sir George Martin, the guy responsible for the Beatles, he produced at least one Little River Band album. Probably didn't hurt him at all. Mark Elliott here playing the greatest hits of all time with Sly and Grand Funk Railroad coming up.
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0: Bob Seger with the Silver Bullet Band. Just imagine you have one of those scratch-off lottery tickets. You scratch it all off and you say, I think this is worth $100,000. You set it down, you go away, you come back, and it's gone. Yes, an unidentified man in Willard, Ohio, left it in a place where his wife just thought it was trash, so she threw it away. Luckily for him, the trash people hadn't come as yet. So he went out, started going through bags. Dumpster diving earned him, after taxes, about $73,000. Its lottery ticket didn't smell very good then, but they took it anyway.
1: $5,000. 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

0: 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I'm DeLoss Yonke.
1: I'm Rita Frazier. 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
0: Let's do FFA first.
1: Yeah, it's going to be quite the day. And lucky for us, we have the greatest team on the ground.
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0: Extraordinaire.
1: She's just a peach. And the Hannah Spangler from Farm Week, all on the ground. So we'll have results and photos and social reports as the election takes place today.
0: Ooh, I remember 10 years ago, Illinois Beef was at the State House Inn, same time that FFA. I'll just walk back and forth. That won't be a problem.
1: Oh, boy.
0: Holy cow. Even
1: busy time.
0: 10 blocks on concrete in that heat. I'm supposed to show up somewhere looking prepared and ready, and I was just soaked.
1: And this weather this week. Woo!
0: Oh, boy. Yeah.
1: The heat!
0: And today is the day of the Illinois Agriculture in the Classroom golf outing up in Pontiac. So I hope that they all have a nice breeze. Wherever they are, they can be in a breeze. Great things raising money for Ag in the Classroom. But, yeah, that's going to be a sticky one.
1: Might need a little water.
0: What's the term you use for
1: close.
0: That? Close. Oh, yes. It'll be very close.
1: It's very close outside.
0: All right, stay with us. Plenty to come on RFD Illinois.

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3: Back on RFD Illinois, I'm Rita Frazier. A stormy night in Illinois. More on the weather, on impacts and forecasts coming up later in the show. Well, Senate Ag Chair John Bozeman claims his work on a bipartisan farm bill is about to bear fruit. RFD Washington correspondent Matt Kay reports.
4: Bozeman says steep fertilizer and diesel prices, plus high labor and interest costs, continue to plague farmers. All reasons to update farm policy.
5: We have a tremendous opportunity before us to update farm policies and Farm Bill 2.0. I look forward to releasing text very soon that incorporates many bipartisan measures and, just as importantly, the priorities of farmers.
4: Ranking member Amy Klobuchar said recent Farm Bill talks have been positive, but GOP-led SNAP state cost sharing is still a sticking point.
6: I think people made it clear they're concerned about the inequity of the SNAP shifts to the states, with the big error rate states getting off for 2 years and then the entire Midwest not.
4: With Klobuchar hoping for farm bill changes once USDA issues final state SNAP error rates at the end of June. But ag Democrats continue to complain to Secretary Brooke Rollins the president's tariffs and Mideast war are largely to blame for lost farm income and bankruptcies. Rollins countered the tariffs brought 19 new trade deals, cutting the ag trade deficit nearly in half.
7: Corn exports are going to be record-breaking. We expect a 35% increase in volume in corn exports. Dairy exports are going to be up almost 10%. Wheat exports are up 8%. Soybean oil up 129%.
4: While Rollins told ag lawmakers, the administration continues to push for greater domestic demand via E15 and 45Z tax credits. But Rollins admits the farm economy, with the loss of markets and high input costs, continues to face serious headwinds. For the RFD Radio Network, Matt Kay, Washington.
3: Thanks, Matt. Well, we had the opportunity last week to be on one of the more beautiful farms in the state, in my opinion, the Carlberg Dairy in Fulton County. Bill Carlberg talks about his roots in Illinois and that family dairy farm.
8: Here you started settling and started farming in 1967. Tell us a little bit about times then.
9: We bought the farm more or less as a farm for the recreation, for hunting and fishing. The farm grew from 40 acres to 80 acres, and then to 120, and then to close to 160 acres, what we have now. We were just a hobby farming at first. I was working full-time. My wife was working full-time. Kids were in school. Things were good. And then they got better when we went full-time dairying. So now we raise pretty much everything we need for our dairy. About the only thing we purchase, of course, is protein through soybean oil or soybean meal, I mean. But basically we raise everything on this farm for the cows, goes to the cows and goes back to the farm, back to the land again.
8: All right. You were sharing with me that back to 1983. It is a fascinating story on how you guys actually started the dairy here. Tell us about that.
9: Well, at that time, there was quite a few dairies in Fulton County. Today, we are the last dairy that's still producing grade A milk for Prairie Farms. We're the last one in the county. It is interesting, in fact, that everybody else was getting out and we were getting in. There must be something wrong with us.
8: So your son was going to, he had the, you know, epiphany that he knew what he wanted to do. And take us back to that day and talk about that.
9: It was an interesting day because we had him all set up to go to the University of Illinois and finish out his ag degree because he got 2 years of Spoon River. That evening, I'll never forget, we're having our family dinner. Lars, that's his name, said, "Dad, I know what I want to do the rest of my life." And I said, "What's that?" And he said, "Well, milk cows." And I fell off the stool.
3: Bill Carlberg, Fulton County. Bill tells us that they have not missed a 5-and-5 milking since 1983. More on that story today on RFD Today here on the network. 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
2: 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I'm DeLoss Yonke. It's one thing to have some nice, timely, soaking rains, but yesterday we got a note from Paul Otto, who does the weather forecasting for us here on the program. Said we'll be paid a visit from four organized lines of thunderstorms, ranging from weak at first to numerous severe events at the end. He said the first one went up north of us, went into Wisconsin, but there's still more to come today and tonight. We had one blow through pretty aggressively in the 3 o'clock hour yesterday afternoon. And not done with that yet, also some quite possibly this weekend.
11: As that cold front that was in the plains will finally come into our area, and that's going to be a level 3 out of 5 in terms of severe weather when it passes. Therefore, winds definitely 75-plus mile per hour, large hail this time around up to 1.5 inches, and that's definitely enough to damage your cars. The really, truly fantastic weather doesn't arrive until Sunday, and then it's Sunday through Wednesday. Therefore, Saturday afternoon into Saturday evening, that's going to be another round of storms, and those are kind of up in the air as to who they're going to hit. Initially, it looked like they were going to hit everybody but those in the northern parts of the state and only bring showers to them. Right now, it's kind of looking like those along the Mississippi River in through southern Illinois may get the brunt of Saturday's thunderstorm event, and there will be severe weather with that as well. So that's the only questions I have at this point, the activity in the weekend that brings the final bit of below normal air that will stick with us then for 4 days into early next week.
2: Paul Otto, freeze notice meteorologist, says today's events are much more widespread throughout the state, and then he says when we get through all this, resort-like conditions will be around for a little bit too, so that sounds awfully good. Certainly stay in touch with your local station for updated information. Country Trust Bank has a recent report, Financial Planning Insights, Financial Planning for Business Owners, May 26th edition, discusses two financial lives, but yet one coordinated plan. That would include farmers and many other agribusinesses that either partly or solely work in agriculture. Scott Jensen is lead financial planning consultant for Country's Advanced Markets team.
12: Farmers, small business owners, they have some unique needs as it pertains to their financial planning considerations. Things that, well, they're still everyday normal people, right? And they're common threads that run through everybody's circumstances there. Because of that nature of having kind of their business life, if you will, and then their personal life, and having to kind of coordinate those two aspects together, that can be a challenge that the average individual might not face. And because much of their net worth may be tied up in a business, there may be succession concerns that they have with respect to that business. How do they get it to maybe the next generation, particularly common in farms, right? But even in the small business front, or if there's not someone to take over, how do we find a viable way to exit the business from selling it someday or something along those lines? Those are all dynamics that make planning for our small business owners and our agribusiness individuals more complex, more challenging, and ones that benefit from having some guidance, some additional eyes, and some intent behind maybe what's being done, not just kind of, I'm 65, so I should retire type of a thing. It's a more complex decision than that.
2: So the idea of a coordinated plan, so we've got two different things here. We've got the business that we own, and we have personal life we're going to manage. So those are two different things, but they can be done in the same plan, right?
12: They certainly need to be aware of what's going on, right? Just because you play the drums and I play the guitar doesn't mean that they have to mesh them together into the same instrument, right? But we should be following the same tune and the same piece of music as we're trying to play. And so that's kind of the goal as it pertains to coordinating that personal and that business lives as well. We have to be able to understand how maybe actions that are being taken on the business side impact the personal side and vice versa, right? So it's more of a coordination strategy that's required than a merging strategy, if you will.
2: Scott Jensen, lead financial planning consultant with Country's Advanced Markets team. We talk to him on a monthly basis, and turns out Country has folks that can help putting those kind of plans together. You can learn by talking to your local representative. You can also check the planning tab at countryfinancial.com. Inflation numbers yesterday from the Bureau of Labor Statistics, the third consecutive month of inflation up at least 0.5%. May consumer price index for all urban consumers was up 0.5%, seasonally adjusted. 12-month inflation is now at 4.2%. In March, we were up 0.9%, April 0.6%, last month 0.5%. And you can definitely tell the role that energy is playing into all this, because core inflation in May was just 0.2%, and over a 12-month period is just 2.9%. Energy was up 23.5% in May, commodities up 40.6%, fuel oil up 58.9%. Gasoline, all types, up 40.5%. When it comes to food, on a 12-month basis, we have 3% inflation, 2.7% for food at home. Cereals and bakery products up 1.9%. Meats, poultry, fish, and eggs up 1.8%. Dairy and related products actually down a full percent. Fruits and vegetables up 6.1%. Food away from home is higher inflation, up 3.5%. Is RFD Illinois.
13: With the RFD Ag Market Summary for this Thursday morning, I'm Jim Taylor. Corn steady, beans higher, and wheat finishing Wednesday slightly higher. July corn closing 419, down 0.5 cents. September corn up 1/4, 427 3/4. December corn 446 3/4, up 1.5. July beans closing 11.23, up 9.25. August beans up 9, 11.27 3/4. November beans 11.38.5, up 6.5. July wheat finishing 5.87.5, up 2.25. September wheat up 2.75, 5.99.5. And December wheat 6.17.25, up 3. July bean meal 301.90, up 80 cents. And July bean oil 75.33. up 42 cents on Wednesday. Current electronic overnight trading, July corn down 3/4, September corn down 3/4. December corn 4.46¼, down 0.5. July beans in the overnight down 0.5. August beans unchanged. And November beans 11.40, up 1.5. July wheat in the overnight down 1.25. September wheat down 0.01. And December wheat down 1.25. 6.16. Outside markets this morning, August Brent crude oil 92.75, down 35 cents. The August gold contract down 8.40, 41.2490. Livestock trade from Wednesday, August feeders 354.37, up 22 cents. September feeder cattle 351.37, up 67 cents. June live cattle 250.10, up 207. August live cattle up $1.80, 241.50. June lean hogs 93.17, down 40 cents. July lean hogs up 70 cents, 96.85. Cash livestock, Greenville livestock auction steers 265 the top this week. Illinois direct barrels and gilts trading steady on Wednesday, 49 to 59. 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
14: This is the early morning weather report for Thursday from meteorologist Paul Otto for listeners on the RFD Radio Network. Once the activity from last night clears central parts of the state, looks like we have all or most of the daylight hours to heat up the atmosphere and to elevate the humidity levels once again further, especially for areas along into the east-southeast of I-55. But due to the fact that the final batch of storms will reach those areas towards sunset and beyond, it's going to limit the threat for those areas that lie south of I-72 to see numerous severe weather events as we get into this evening. But I still expect at least two lines of storms for those counties that lie to the north of I-72. And here's the weather plan for their arrival today. The first line will occur between 2 and 7 p.m. over northern and central portions of the state in areas along and north of I-72, while the main cold front will then begin its own march with an entirely different line of storms from 5 p.m. through 2 a.m. with a level 3 out of 5 severe weather threat for those areas that lie along into the north of I-72 to bring a high likelihood for numerous severe weather thunderstorms with large hail and 75 plus mile per hour winds to be expected. And due to the main front's late arrival after sunset, again, it looks like areas to the south, not only south of I-72, but south of I-64, those severe weather occurrences will be less frequent and less in severity as we get later into tomorrow evening. But even after today's frontal passage makes it all the way through into our east, it does immediately drop our temperatures back to normal levels, but then any further cooling is going to be met with another line of storms, and that's going to occur mainly in areas south of Metro East St. Louis into southern Illinois as we get into Saturday evening, and that'll bring another round of storms. This has been Freeze Notice meteorologist Paul Otto for the RFD Radio Network.
15: Soybeans were up, corn and cattle were mostly higher, hogs were mixed. Hello, I'm Megan Grebner with your commodity market update on Brownfield. Speed wins, that's why Stein is focused on delivering higher yielding genetics faster than the competition and why they've released more new Enlist E3 lines than any other company. Stein has yield. Soybeans were higher on fund and technical buying. July beans up 9.25 at 11.23. August beans up 9 at 11.27¾. Corn was mostly higher on fund and technical buying. July corn down 0.5 at 4.19. September corn was up 0.25 at 4.27¾. The wheat complex was higher on oversold signals. Live cattle were up. Feeders were mostly higher on tight ready numbers, waiting for direct business. August live's up 180 at 241.50. August feeders up 22 at 354.37. Hogs were mixed on spread trade. July lean hogs up 70 cents at 96.85. August lean hogs up 72 at 95.42. Taking a look at cash business, direct cash cattle trade activity was quiet Wednesday. Some bids were floated in Nebraska earlier in the week at $403 thrust. Those were passed. Some asking prices were noted in Texas at $258 to $260 live, but there were no bids. Significant trade volumes likely going to hold out until the end of the week. Estimated cattle slaughter was 105,000 head, down 1,000 on the week and down more than 5,000 on the year. The cash hog market has had a strong start to the week as processors were more aggressive in their procurement efforts. There is plenty of pork available, which makes demand crucial. Globally, there have been some bright spots, specifically looking at countries like Mexico that have remained solid customers, but there are still lingering concerns about long-term strength. Estimated hog slaughter was 477,000 head, down 1,000 on the week and down 1,000 on the year. I'm Megan Grebner for Brownfield.
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3: Lyric challenge, back to rock and roll. We'll call this classic rock and roll. If I could turn the page in time, then I'd rearrange just a day or two. Close my eyes. But I couldn't find a way, so I'll settle for one day to believe in you.
2: Tell me lies. Was that Stevie Nicks?
3: Fleetwood Mac,
2: okay.
3: 1987.
2: Wow. Tell me lies. Tell me sweet little lies. Wow. I just heard Stevie on the radio just before we did that. So
3: classic.
2: So that helped. Thanks for joining us. I'm Delos Yonke.
3: I'm Reader Frazier. Have a great day.
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19: NBC News Radio, I'm Tammy Trujillo. President Trump's downplaying the latest inflation report. Mark Mayfield has the details.
20: He spoke from the Oval Office.
21: I love the inflation. You know why? Because as soon as this war is over, you know, I can say it now. Something you didn't know. Do you know we've been taking out millions of barrels of oil? Nobody knows it. You know who doesn't know about it? Iran, until right now.
20: Trump said he was not concerned when asked about the latest consumer price index that showed May saw the biggest increase in 3 years. The president added the numbers were great. He said inflation will come down like a rock once the war with Iran is over. Trump also pointed to the stock market and oil prices as signs the economy is doing well. I'm Mark Mayfield.
19: Storms have left hundreds of thousands of people in the Midwest and Great Lakes region without power. This is millions across the Midwest and Northeast are under a severe weather threat. It's expected to bring storms capable of producing large hail, damaging wind gusts, and tornadoes.

0: Market. Last month, a Google employee was charged with using insider information to make $1 million on the same platform. In New York, I'm Liz Warner.
1: The Knicks have pulled off the greatest comeback in NBA Finals history, coming back from a 29-point deficit to stun the Spurs 107-106 in Game 4 in New York to take a 3-1 lead in that best-of-seven series. Game 5 is set for Saturday in San Antonio. You're listening to the latest from NBC News Radio. More products have been added to a recall of pet foods that could cause serious illness or even death. Daria Albinger has details.
2: The FDA's issued an updated notice for certain freeze-dried and frozen raw pet foods made by Go Raw LLC. That's on top of the firm's voluntary recall back in February that its products contain extremely low levels of thiamine or vitamin B1. Dogs and cats need thiamine to maintain neurological function and to digest carbohydrates. Without it, they could experience seizures, which could lead to death. Raw pet foods have also been linked to foodborne illnesses such as salmonella. You can find the complete list of the recalled foods on the FDA website. I'm Daria Albinger.
1: Access to a cheaper gas option is being extended for millions of Americans. The EPA stretching a summer waiver for unleaded 88, which is sold at thousands of stations in 33 states. It's a blend of 15% ethanol and 85% gasoline. Summer air pollution rules would otherwise limit its sale. The EPA has been renewing the waivers in 20-day blocks because federal law caps each emergency fuel waiver at 20 days. Another extension is possible, but not guaranteed. Low blood pressure could be one of the main culprits in your chances of developing Alzheimer's. Details from Lisa Carton.
3: An American Heart Association journal study released Wednesday ties it to about double the Alzheimer's odds in the U.S. and triple the odds in the U.K. Researchers reviewed roughly 800,000 adult health records in both countries. Low blood pressure showed the strongest link ahead of high blood pressure, stroke history, and irregular heartbeat. I'm Lisa Carton.
1: A new study shedding light on why plastic products seem to hang around for years in waterways. Engineers at Northwestern University tested polystyrene, the material used in some packaging and food containers. They found salt and natural material in freshwater and seawater can block the sunlight that starts breaking the plastic down. They say their findings could help design plastics that break down better after they reach rivers, lakes, and oceans. Tammy Trujillo, NBC News Radio.
4: Gas prices have been dipping a bit this week. AAA's Marie Dodds credits lower crude oil prices, which remain below $100 a barrel.
5: Prices are still significantly elevated compared to where they were right before the conflict started. And so that means gas prices and diesel prices will continue to be elevated. But drivers are getting some relief.
4: One Colorado driver says even with gas prices dropping, he's reducing unnecessary time on the road.
6: I'm usually filling up at least twice a week. I go see my family. I've had to do a couple fewer trips here and there. I've been like, okay, I could wait to go over there till the following week.
4: With many people in the entertainment industry worried about AI, New York is the first state in the nation to mandate ads created using AI-generated actors need to say so.
2: New York is a hub for advertising, television, and film. Lately, there have been a lot of questions about how artificial intelligence could affect the industries, especially when it comes to jobs. Well, now Governor Kathy Hochul has signed the nation's first law, which requires ads that use AI-generated performers to say so. AI-generated or synthetic performers are digitally created to appear as real people and sometimes are used to sell products. The law is getting the thumbs up from SAG-AFTRA, the union which represents actors, saying it creates some much-needed guardrails. In New York, I'm Daria Albinger.
4: A new Texas law, which does require age verification and parental consent for kids to access smartphone apps, is being allowed to take effect while lawsuits play out. Experts say the courts must decide if this is a violation of free speech. Attorney Travis Crabtree.
7: There are serious competing interests. The safety of our kids versus the First Amendment of the Constitution.
4: And a new survey of small business owners shows optimism is steadily dropping. Anthony Smith with the National Federation of Independent Businesses.
8: And we've seen uncertainty, you know, in the last couple of months. It's gone up, but it's well above the historic average right now.
4: He says it may translate to fewer job openings and less small business expansion for a while. I'm Monica Nelson with your consumer and business news.
9: One for the ages as the Knicks rallied from 29 down, stunned the Spurs 107-106. Now went away from their first title since 1973. OG Anunoby tipped in a missed three from Jalen Brunson with just over a second left to complete the largest comeback in NBA Finals history. Anunoby finished with 33, talks about his game winner.
10: Feels cool. I mean, everyone's pretty excited. I'm excited too. I'm excited, too. We're all excited. We're enjoying it right now, but We're just focused.

0: the next game now.
1: Game 5 Saturday night in San Antonio. In baseball, White Sox clip the Braves 2-1. Yankees crush the Guardians to sweep the series. White Sox take over first in the AL Central. Bryce Eldridge with a walk-off grand slam to lift the Giants past the Nationals 11-10. Giants scored 10 runs over the final two innings for the incredible comeback. That's sports. I'm Ron Zamos.
2: A persistent storm is tracking across the nation's midsection. Across eastern Colorado, Nebraska, Kansas, South Dakota, Oklahoma, and northern Texas, expect thunderstorms with torrential rainfall and possible localized flooding. Highs will top out in the low 80s in the central plains and into the low 90s in Oklahoma and Texas. Showers and thunderstorms as well across the Midwest and the Great Lakes, including Iowa, Missouri, Minnesota, Wisconsin, Illinois, and Michigan. Temperatures will be in the low 80s. Hot and humid in the deep south and the Gulf Coast with scattered thunderstorms. Temperatures will reach the mid 90s. Summer-like weather continues along the East Coast as the Northeast sees highs in the mid-80s. The Mid-Atlantic and Southeast reach the low 90s. The desert Southwest remains the hottest spot in the nation as temperatures reach 112 degrees across Arizona, southern Nevada, and inland California. Sunny along the West Coast with temperatures in northern California mainly in the 70s, southern California in the 80s. And pleasant conditions in the Pacific Northwest with a mix of sun and clouds and highs in the 70s. That's your national forecast. I'm Tammy Trujillo.
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4: Severe storm swept across the region on Wednesday, striking first in the mid-afternoon and then again during the early evening hours and continuing up till about midnight, causing widespread damage and flash flooding. Flooding was reported as strong winds downed trees, power poles, power lines were down, damage reports and significant power outages came out of communities including Seneca, Earlville, Lawston, Mendota, Oglesby, Ottawa, and Streeter. A semi overturned on I-39 near Lawston. A farm building in Bureau County in Manlius sustained some heavy damage. The National Weather Service did report wind gusts of 77 miles per hour in Marseilles and 60 miles per hour in Pawpaw. Nearly an inch of rain fell at Peru's airport, and another round of severe weather is expected to hit LaSalle County again today. The National Weather Service says storms could produce damaging winds of up to 80 miles per hour. Individual supercells will have the capability to produce large hail, along with tornadic activity as a potential, especially during the late afternoon and early evening. The detailed LaSalle County weather forecast coming up. Two people were transported to OSF St. Elizabeth Medical Center, Peru, following a two-vehicle crash that was reported shortly before 6 a.m. yesterday on Peru's northwest side. Peru police, fire, and EMS all responded to Hollerich Drive, just south of Interstate 80, where they found both vehicles heavily damaged, including a pickup truck. The two tow trucks were called to remove the vehicles from the scene. There was no extrication required for any of the individuals involved in the crash. The cause of the collision and the conditions of those injured were not reported. A 49-year-old Dixon woman was killed in a two-vehicle crash Wednesday morning on southbound Interstate 39 in Woodford County. The Woodford County Coroner's Office identified the victim as Luli Cosentino, who was pronounced dead at the scene following the crash. It happened about 9:45 a.m. yesterday. Authorities said at least three other people involved in that collision were taken to hospitals for treatment of their injuries. That crash did slow down southbound I-39 traffic with some delays that lingered into the early afternoon as the investigation into the accident continued. 25-year-old Christian F. Calajas Aguilar of Addison faces four felony charges and a potential prison sentence of up to 19 years in connection with an August 29th crash last year near Sheridan that seriously injured two motorcyclists, one of whom suffered a leg amputation, while the other remains in a wheelchair. Arrested on a LaSalle County warrant, Calajas Aguilar appeared in court on Wednesday and requested time to consult a private attorney before a detention hearing set for tomorrow. Prosecutors allege he fled the scene, then later provided a blood sample showing a blood alcohol concentration of 0.239. That's nearly three times the legal limit. Members of the LaSalle County Sheriff's Office and the Ottawa Police Department carried the Flame of Hope through Ottawa on We'll be carrying the Flame of Hope through Ottawa today in support of Special Olympics Illinois. The torch relay gets going at Ottawa Township High School and runs to the LaSalle County Courthouse in downtown Ottawa. The relay, part of a statewide effort to raise awareness and support for athletes participating in the Special Olympics Illinois Summer Games. Those games are scheduled to begin tomorrow. and run through Sunday. The Flame of Hope will arrive ahead of the opening of that competition. The Ottawa Family Pride Festival returns for the fifth year to downtown Ottawa Saturday as part of another full weekend of activities locally. A night of remembrance will be held Friday evening beginning after 6 o'clock at Washington Square Park, with the Pride Festival running Saturday from 10 to 4, and that includes a downtown parade as well as activities in both Washington Park and the Jordan Block along the 100 block of West Main Street. The Family Pride Festival, organized by Humankind Initiative. Also, the Redick Public Library District sponsoring a Spirit Run 5K on Saturday. It'll start at Berta's Tap on Clinton Street. Also, Friday evening, the Ottawa Historical and Scouting Heritage Museum is sponsoring a concert by Chris Vellillo featuring Songs of the Illinois Freedom Road. The 7 p.m. concert is at the Ottawa Center for the Arts Performance Center, the Abbey, at Columbus and Lafayette Streets across from Washington Park. And attendees of the Ottawa Family Pride Festival this weekend can support North Central Area Transit, better known as NCAT, and enjoy desserts from Nothing But Cakes on the Saturday from 10 to 4 at Washington Square Park. At the display, $1 from each cake sold will be donated to NCAT, the event, the first of three partnerships being planned for 2026. NCAT offers on-demand, door-to-door public bus transportation in North Central Illinois, including in LaSalle County, Monday through Friday from 6:30 a.m. to 6:30 p.m., and is fully accessible with lift and ramp-equipped vehicles. Visitors to Starved Rock at Matheson State Parks are warned not to park along Illinois 178 when the lots are full, as violators will be ticketed. Attendance has surged, with Matheson recording a May high of 65,522 visitors. Starved Rock is up 11% from its average. And while that boosts nearby businesses in Utica, it raises concerns over traffic, parking, and visitor safety. In addition, staircases leading into the Dells area at Matheson State Park were closed June the 10th due to rising waters from the Vermilion River. That restricted access to several of the falls until further notice. WCMY News Time, 7:14.
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4: Last year, as part of the One Big Beautiful Bill Act, Congress eliminated Medicaid eligibility for nearly all non-citizens, except lawful permanent residents, effective October 1st. To comply with the new federal requirements, Illinois lawmakers enacted legislation updating the state's Medicaid program accordingly. That change is expected to impact about 10,000 residents in Illinois, most of whom are lawfully present in the country on humanitarian grounds, a separate measure that would have allowed many affected individuals to retain coverage beyond October 1st, did stall in the General Assembly at the end of the just-completed session amid the ongoing budget pressures. The University of Illinois Extension will be hosting a free monthly Lunch and Learn series for adults from noon to 1 p.m. on Wednesdays, beginning July the 8th and running through December 9th at Nell's Woodland on Ottawa's north side. The July 8th session, Healthy Lunches and Snacks, will offer practical ideas for balanced meals and snacks, along with a tasting demonstration led by University of Illinois Extension food and nutrition educator Susan Glassman. The program includes recipes and tip sheets, as well as a healthy living lesson. Registration is required by July the 6th at go.illinois.edu/lunch-n-learn. Donations of program supplies and lunch ingredients will be accepted. There's more about that online as well. Still ahead, obituaries, sports, and weather.
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12: From the 1430 WCMY obituary report page, Paul Gerding Jr. passed away on Saturday, April 25th, at the age of 69. Memorial service for Paul Gerding Jr. will be held at noon on Friday, June 12th, at the Mueller Funeral Home in Ottawa. Visitation will be 1 hour prior to the service. Burial will be private at Oakwood Memorial Park. James Try, 73, of Ottawa, passed away on Thursday, June 4th, in Niles. A visitation for James Try will be held on Friday, June 12th, from 4 to 7 p.m. at Ottawa Funeral Home. Mass of Christian burial will be held on Saturday, June 13th, at 10:30 a.m. at St. Columba Catholic Church. Burial will be at St. Columba Catholic Cemetery at a later date. Gregory Shalis, age 79, of LaSalle, passed away on June 7th. Prayer services for Gregory Shalis will be at 11:30 a.m. on Saturday, June 13th, at Mueller Pagani Funeral Home in LaSalle, followed by a Mass of Christian burial at noon at St. Hyacinth Church in LaSalle. Burial will follow at St. Stephen Cemetery in Streeter. Visitation will be from 9:30 to 11:30 a.m. on Saturday at the funeral home. You can find these full obituaries on our website at 1430 WCMY by clicking on the obituaries tab. You'll also find them on the 1430 WCMY Facebook page.
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12: Here is your 93.5 1430 WCMY sports report for your Thursday. Well, the Chicago White Sox, they edged the Braves 2-1 in Chicago. Davis Martin gave up 6 hits over 6 scoreless innings. Hill and Acuna drove in runs as the Sox have won 3 of their last 4 games. The Southsiders are now in first place in the AL Central with a 36-31 record. The White Sox will host the Braves again tonight. We'll have a 6 p.m. pregame and a 6:40 first pitch right here on your official White Sox station, WCMY. The Chicago Cubs are on a three-game losing streak following a 3-2 loss to the Colorado Rockies at Coors Field. Ian Happ tied the game in the top of the ninth with a solo home run before Daniel Palencia surrendered a walk-off single to Sterling Thompson. In the next half inning, Palencia was charged with the loss in relief. The North Centers are now in fourth place in the NL Central at 34-34. They will send Edward Cabrera to the mound against Colorado this afternoon. The Chicago Bears continue mandatory minicamp at Halas Hall. The team has a second practice of the week yesterday. The Bears will wrap up their offseason schedule with one last practice today. They'll come back to Halas Hall for training camp next month. And lastly, the Chicago Sky aim to avoid their third straight loss when they visit the Indiana Fever at Gainbridge Fieldhouse tonight. The Sky are coming off that 82-75 home loss to the Atlanta Dream on Tuesday night. Chicago is off to a 4-8 start this season. Tonight's contest gets underway at 6 p.m. And that is your Thursday Sports Report.
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12: Here is your LaSalle County weather forecast for your Thursday and a quick look through Friday night. We'll have a partly sunny day today with a high near 85. The heat index will make it feel a little closer to 95. Before 3 p.m., we'll have our first round of storms coming through with a chance of heavy showers and thunderstorms, and a slight chance will return around 5 p.m. Breezy conditions throughout the day. South winds increase from 10 to 15, up to 15 to 20 by this afternoon, gusting as high as 30 at times. Tonight, severe thunderstorms will continue into early evening with strong damaging winds being the main threat. We can expect back to low around 59. Your Friday? Well, it turns sunny with a high near 78. Friday night stays clear with a low around 60.
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0: Well, good morning to you from Studio One here, the First National Bank of Ottawa studio. I'm Jay Lesor. Happy Thursday to you here on this 11th of June, 2026. Thanks for letting us be part of your day. We're happy you're a part of ours. The way that weather forecast sounds, we're going to have a replay of yesterday today. In fact, we're starting out with the same kind of deal here. A little muggy outside, a lot of sunshine and blue sky, but that might be a little deceiving based on that weather forecast we just heard. So it's another weather aware day here. And I was just driving in this morning, and I come in headed west as I come into town. Sun behind me, of course. And I could see on the far south, sort of the west-southwest horizon. It wasn't really truly southwest, and it wasn't really west. It was just kind of off to the left a little bit from the road. And the sun was reflecting off some huge thunderheads. And I thought, I wonder where those are. So when I got into the station here and hopped on the computer and called up the Midwest radar picture, the thunderheads I saw were in southwestern Iowa and in northern Missouri, where there are some big boomers. Whether that's our weather for later today or whether they'll fizzle out and something else will develop, I don't know, but it was just kind of... The sky was just so clear, and then the sun was reflecting this huge top of a thunderhead. That was something to see. I did take a look at the rain gauge before I left the house this morning, and I had 2.5 inches of rain in my gauge over the last 24 hours. Meanwhile, here at the station, we only got 0.5 inch, it says here, 49 hundredths. If you took a look at your rain gauge this morning, and you want to share your rain total and maybe say where you are, either a township or your address, whatever, you can shoot me a text at 815-617-9351, just out of curiosity. 815-617-9351 is our text number. The email link, by the way, can be found as well if you go to the homepage. 1430WCMY.com. 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Plus, we got the phone, 815-433-1430, if you ever want to ring in. We'd love to hear from you. Coming up this morning, we're going to visit with the Executive Director of Reddick Public Library in Ottawa. Laura Youngstrom will be with us around 10 to 9 this morning. Then after 9 o'clock, this will be a fun conversation because they got so much planned, but it's the 100th anniversary of Camp Tuckabatchee. R.J. Sweat and Gail Lohman will be joining me after 9 o'clock this morning. After 10, we'll meet somebody new with the Illinois River Valley chapter of the American Red Cross. Kyle McCoy is a community disaster program specialist with the Red Cross, and we'll talk to Kyle around 10:10 or so this morning. So that's what's up today on this 11th of June, 2026. And, of course, it's the weather that we need to be paying attention to again today. And yesterday, the forecasters had pretty much had the timeline just right that they had said in the morning summary that I read from the National Weather Service that about 3 o'clock or so would be the first round of showers and thunderstorms here, and that happened. And then they had said that about 7:30, 8 o'clock, the second round of showers and thunderstorms would move in, and they'd linger until about midnight. And they did. We had some big boomers after 10:30, 11 o'clock for a little while. And again, just like yesterday, we're at a level 3 out of 5 for significant severe weather risk, and that means damaging winds of up to 75 or 80 miles an hour, large hail up to 2 inches in diameter, elevated flooding risk, a chance for tornadoes. We did have a flash flood watch kick in last night that ran until about 4 o'clock this morning for creeks and streams that may get at bank full quickly and then empty out about just as fast. And then we've got two rounds of severe storms expected today. The first round could hit us maybe between lunchtime and about 3 o'clock. Second round may hit us between about dinner time and going to bedtime, so maybe between like 5 and 11. And flash flooding could occur where thunderstorms do train over the same area. That kind of happened yesterday and may happen again today. We'll have more about weather coming up in about 15 minutes for you here after the dollars and cents headlines and look at the markets and the commodities. It's National Career Nurse Assistance Day today. It's National Corn on the Cob Day, National German Chocolate Day as well. So we have plenty to eat today on the calendar, as we usually do. And I have found the good news story of the day. And I'll lay it on you right now. What better way to start the day than with some good news? How's that? There is a police sergeant on the force in Spokane, Washington, who is being hailed a hero after saving an elderly woman from a house fire on Sunday night. Sergeant Mahandro arrived before firefighters. We don't have his first name. A family member said that an 82-year-old woman was still inside when Mahandro arrived. He opened the front door. Smoke poured out. He heard some faint cries for help. He climbed the stairs and found the woman at the top of the stairs in the two-story home. He carried her down the stairs outside. EMS took her to hospital. Sergeant Mahandro was checked by medics and returned to duty. While firefighters were still on the scene, the Spokane fire chief said yesterday in an interview that it was an exceptional demonstration of bravery beyond duty. There you go, the good news story of the day for June the 11th, 2026.
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0: 7:34 is our time. Temperature reading out there is a balmy 70. Dollars and cents headlines, markets and commodities coming up, and then we'll take a deep dive into our weather situation for today, and we'll get to all of that in just a few minutes here after Cornelius Brothers and Sister Rose.

0: Too late to turn back now. That's Cornelius Brothers and Sister Rose. And thanks for the texts that are coming in. Somebody tells me they had 2 5/8 inches of rain in Marseilles. Somebody else says here they've had 1.75 inches in the gauge since 3:30 p.m. yesterday in the flats near the Ravelin high-rise. So if you have time to take a look at your rain gauge and you want to share what fell at your place, shoot us a text here, 815-617-9351. Like I said, I had 2.5 inches at my house, and that was in Fall River Township. Somebody else texted in here from South Ottawa, 1.43 inches, they're saying here. Well, we'll dive into the weather forecast again in just a few minutes here. 7:38 and 70 degrees. There's the time and the temp. 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Dollars and cents headlines, markets, commodities, and the weather all coming up here.
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2: 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Thursday morning, starting at 11 o'clock on your Second Cup, we'll welcome into the studio Craig Szymanski, athletic director at Shepherd Middle School, plus two athletes from Shepherd who placed at state. Back-to-back pole vault champion McKenna Moore will be in the studio, along with long jumper John Pitts. So join us. 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
0: 21 here before 8:739. Dollars and cents headlines for Thursday morning. The Producer Price Index, better known as the PPI, will be out this morning. It measures prices on the wholesale level before they reach consumers, and this month's report will be closely watched, especially by the Federal Reserve, after the Consumer Price Index yesterday showed inflation hitting a three-year high in May, up 4.2% year over year. The reports usually move in tandem. Or if one arises, the other tends to as well. But that's not always the case. We should have that PPI number within the hour. Access to a cheaper gas option being extended for millions of Americans. The EPA is stretching a summer waiver for unleaded 88, which is sold at thousands of gas stations in some 33 states. It's a blend of 15% ethanol and 85% gasoline. Summer air pollution rules would otherwise limit its sale. Another extension is possible, but it's not guaranteed. EPA has to renew those waivers in 20-day blocks because of federal law. American Axle and the United Auto Workers reaching a tentative deal on a new contract after a 10-day strike in Three Rivers, Michigan. The UAW says that they've won back nearly 20 years of struggle, according to President Sean Fain. Employees will have their pay increased to $30 an hour by 2030 if the contract is ratified. The bargaining chair for the local says the raise is over 36% to their top rates in 4 years and, quote, will change the lives. In Three Rivers and across southwest Michigan, the contract does not raise health care premiums for 4 years and provides Martin Luther King Jr. Day and Veterans Day now as added paid holidays. Looking at Wall Street, the opening bell rings here in just about 50 minutes after stocks finished in the red. The Dow Industrials down 953 points yesterday. It'll start today 49,918. The S&P 500 was down 119 points. It opens at 7,266. And the inflation news yesterday was not friendly to the market. The one NASDAQ, the tech-heavy NASDAQ, dropped 509 yesterday. It'll open this morning at 25,169. We'll get to the commodities in a minute.
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0: All right, 7:42 here at WCMY. Let's get a peek at the commodities at the break. We'll head to agmarket.net in Normal. Kurt Kimmel's on the line with us here. And since I've been taking surveys of how much rainfall everybody's gotten, you shot me a number that dropped my jaw. How much was in your gaze there?
6: Well, I had 4.1. The east of town had 4.7. There's been some higher numbers in some other areas of the state.
0: No kidding.
6: It's too dry now. It's becoming too wet in some cases. Yeah. So, like you mentioned here before we got going, is another round coming again. So,
0: yeah.
6: One extreme to the other for the most part.
0: I told everybody earlier I was driving in, and I come from the east, headed west. And as I'm going through the countryside there, the sun was behind me, and it was reflecting off the tops of big thunderheads I could see on the southwestern horizon. And I wonder where those are, you know, because it was, you know, the classic hammerhead-looking kind of thing. And so I got into the station here, called up on the radar. It was in southwest Iowa and northern Missouri. Now, whether
6: really?
0: Whether that's our weather for later today, I don't know.
6: Wow.
0: I mean, those babies have got to be tall if you can see it, you know, this many hundred miles away. But anyway.
6: Yeah, if you're traveling by air, I'm sure you're flying around those dudes.
0: Yeah. How's your screen looking there today? Not the radar screen, but your price screen.
6: A little red. We had a decent day yesterday, hung in there, but corn's down one and a half. Soybeans are mixed, and the wheat market's down a half a cent. The big news will be at 11 a.m. Central Time here. We'll have the monthly supply-demand report. Trade's not looking at any real major changes. The crop's just emerged and going, and it's a little early to be adjusting yield for the most part. As far as demand on new crop, it's a situation where we're off early in the new crop marketing year, whereas old crop could fine-tune it. Ideas on old crop corn demand has been fairly well active. This morning we sold over 1 million metric tons of corn. Soybean sales about 211. That was down to the lower end. Wheat sales were better than expected at 660,000 tons. But we've got also some new crop sales coming on to the marketplace being reported, and that's constructive. And new crop is the crop we'll be harvesting here this fall that's, you know, currently growing in the field. So we need to make sure we continue to see a steady flow of export business coming at us, because that's a good chunk of the supply-demand balance sheet, particularly on beans. So, but no, supply-demand report this afternoon. Other than that, talk of weather. Unfortunately, there's quite a few areas without power and some cleanup taking place. Mm-hmm.
0: And then, even though the crop isn't really tall yet, can hail even damage it at the size it's at right now?
6: Yes, particularly once corn gets to a stage where it's I'm going to say there's a growing point there, and if you snap it off, it's pretty fairly well done. But once it comes out of the ground, and for a while there, you can get hailed on, and it'll come back okay. But now we're to the point, and it'll return where hail damage is actually concerned. We have an office in Iowa. They sent out some pictures this morning, and it was about the size of an orange.
0: Wow.
6: Yes.
0: So the stalks can get broken. Is that what the real damage is?
6: Yeah. Okay. Yeah, correct. Yeah. Beans are real sensitive to it. Beans, boy, once they're up and start going, once they get hit, they're fairly well done. But there's been cases where cornfield's small enough, it's been flattened or so-called mowed off, and it has come back. But once you start getting shed high or so, it's pretty well toast.
0: Early call for today. How you feeling?
6: Just kind of steadying through here. We've had a heck of a sell-off. We've taken about 80 cents out of the grain market here last week, and we're oversold. We should try to stabilize, but the old saying is rain makes grain.
0: Mm-hmm.
6: Or I guess the modern-day version is rain makes corn, and corn makes whiskey. Whiskey, you know the rest of the story.
0: Well, so, you know, depending on how the year's going, it can drive you to maybe consume some things and you normally wouldn't consume very much of. Anyway, what's your phone number and website?
6: Oh, agmarket.net or 1-800-779-1515. North side of Normal, Illinois. Stop by. Have a chance.
0: You're on Rab Road there, right?
6: Rab Road. We're south of Steak and Shake beside the Dollar General store.
0: Oh, can't miss
6: it. If you miss us, you'll end up at the Corn Crib.
0: I was gonna say the ballpark's right there. Yeah.
6: Ballpark.
0: Getting the trailer Harvard. Court. You can
6: it's trailer. Yeah,
0: we'll talk to you tomorrow. Thanks a lot.
6: Take care.
0: Okay, see you.
6: Bye.
0: Kurt Kimmel there, agmarket.net in Normal. We'll have agribusiness for you at the noon hour today, courtesy of Brownfield and RFD. Closing markets will hit the air at about 4:10 or so after news and obituaries and sports and weather. And weather is up next for us here at 7:49.
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0: 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It's going to be a partly sunny, breezy, warm, and humid day. Periods of showers and thunderstorms beginning possibly as soon as lunchtime, but certainly by mid-afternoon, and some of the storms could reach severe levels and produce heavy rainfall, strong winds, hail, and possible tornadoes. South winds at 10 to 15 miles an hour will pick up to about 25 miles an hour this afternoon. And of course, they'll gust in any thunderstorm supercells. We go for a high today of around 82. We're at a level 3 of 5 when it comes to significant severe weather risk for today and tonight. Showers and thunderstorms again for the early evening. Some of them, again, could reach severe levels and produce heavy rainfall, strong winds, hail, possible tornadoes. Southwest winds tonight 15 to 30 miles an hour and gusting again in any of the thunderstorm cells. We'll have clearing skies after midnight and a low tomorrow morning of 59. Here's our weekend beginning with Friday, sunny, breezy, pleasant tomorrow, a west wind at 10 to 15, gusting up to maybe 25 in the afternoon, a high of 78. 60 will be the low come Saturday morning. And Saturday looks to be sunny, warm, breezy. There's a slight chance for a shower or a thunderstorm in the afternoon and early evening. And southwest winds a little breezy on Saturday, 10 to 15 miles an hour, it looks like, a high of around 83. Sunday, sunny, comfortable, a high of 71. Monday should be sunny and seasonal and a high of about 76. On the weather calendar for this 11th of June, an average high and low is 79 and 60. And we're going to be running just a couple of degrees above the normal today, both day and night, really. 101, the record high on this day in 1933. 38, the record low in 1937. The sunrise this morning came at 5:21. Sunset is at 8:29 p.m. And there is a large area of rain in Central Iowa approaching eastern Iowa right now. That's the leading edge of the rain. Then there are some strong and even severe level thunderstorms running right now from near Carroll, Iowa, down to just west of Des Moines, and then toward Creston, Iowa, and then down into northwest Missouri between Maryville and St. Joseph. That is all moving to the east at about 50 miles an hour, according to the radar timer here, and it is showing some bow indications, which means high wind. Our conditions locally here this morning with the blue sky out there, a southwest wind at 3 gusting to 8 miles an hour, 89% humidity, the barometer is at 29.68, it's falling. Temperature is 70 here at 93.5, 1430 WCMY, and I'm just thinking that those thunderstorm cells that I saw on the far western horizon driving in this morning may have been this business I'm looking at in Iowa right now. Purple is the worst color you can have, and there's a lot of purple right now in central Iowa, and it's all headed our way. Stay tuned. 7:53.
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0: 7:55 here at 93.5, 1430 WCMY. Women are in the news today on a couple of different fronts. We'll start with NASA Administrator Jared Isaacman responding to some criticism that the crew of next year's Artemis 3 mission is all male. The crew was announced Tuesday and drew pushback from some because it does not include any women. Isaacman said on Wednesday that he's seen the criticism, and he says that some astronauts might not have been selected because they're already scheduled for International Space Station missions or because their training makes them more suitable for future Artemis missions, which aim to land humans back on the lunar surface. The Artemis 3 mission, scheduled for summer 2027, will test the Orion spacecraft's ability to dock with lunar lander vehicles, critical to getting people back onto the lunar surface. Then we can go to Orlando, Florida, where the Southern Baptist Convention is underway, advancing a constitutional amendment strengthening its ban on women serving as pastors, elders, and overseers. The amendment, which is titled the Truth and Unity Amendment, was approved at the Southern Baptist Annual Meeting in Orlando yesterday. Supporters say it clarifies biblical teaching and church leadership, while opponents argue existing policies already address the issue and preserve local church autonomy. The amendment must receive a second approval vote at next year's annual Southern Baptist Convention in Anaheim, California, before it can be formally added to the Southern Baptist Convention Constitution. And then there's a name in the news today that caught my eye as I was going through the news files this morning. The name is Patrick Mahomes, quarterback, Kansas City Chiefs. The Kansas City NFL franchise is rewarding Patrick Mahomes with the richest deal in NFL history. ESPN broke the story that Kansas City is adding 2 years to the contract of Patrick Mahomes in a reworked deal that will run through the year 2033 and has a value of $504.75 million. $504.75 million. That amount makes it the first deal in NFL history to be valued at over $500 million. When the new payouts begin in 2027, Patrick Mahomes' annual payout, the deal, will average him $64 million annually. It's a couple of minutes before 8 o'clock. We have news lined up for you. That includes local and state, plus obituaries, sports, weather. Hang around. WCMY. 69 is our temperature reading. A couple of minutes here before 8 o'clock with Queen.

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1: NBC News Radio, I'm Tammy Trujillo. President Trump's downplaying the latest inflation report. Mark Mayfield has the details.
2: He spoke from the Oval Office.
3: I love the inflation. You know why? Because as soon as this war is over, you know, I can say it now, something you didn't know. Do you know we've been taking out millions of barrels of oil? Nobody knows it. You know who doesn't know about it? Iran until right now.
2: Trump said he was not concerned when asked about the latest consumer price index that showed May saw the biggest increase in 3 years. The president added the numbers were great. He said inflation will come down like a rock once the war with Iran is over. Trump also pointed to the stock market and oil prices as signs the economy is doing well. I'm Mark Mayfield.
1: Storms have left hundreds of thousands of people in the Midwest and Great Lakes region without power. This is millions across the Midwest and Northeast are under a severe weather threat. It's expected to bring storms capable of producing large hail, damaging wind gusts, and tornadoes. The threat is expected to extend to

0: York. I'm Liz Warner.
1: The Knicks have pulled off the greatest comeback in NBA Finals history, coming back from a 29-point deficit to stun the Spurs 107-106 in Game 4 in New York to take a 3-1 lead in that best-of-7 series. Game 5 is set for Saturday in San Antonio. You're listening to the latest from NBC News Radio. More products have been added to a recall of pet foods that could cause serious illness or even death. Daria Albinger has details.
2: The FDA has issued an updated notice for certain freeze-dried and frozen raw pet foods made by Go Raw LLC. That's on top of the firm's voluntary recall back in February that its products contain extremely low levels of thiamine or vitamin B1. Dogs and cats need thiamine to maintain neurological function and to digest carbohydrates. Without it, they could experience seizures, which could lead to death. Raw pet foods have also been linked to foodborne illnesses such as salmonella. You can find the complete list of the recalled foods on the FDA website. I'm Daria Albinger.
1: Access to a cheaper gas option is being extended for millions of Americans. The EPA stretching a summer waiver for unleaded 88, which is sold at thousands of stations in 33 states. It's a blend of 15% ethanol and 85% gasoline. Summer air pollution rules would otherwise limit its sale. The EPA has been renewing the waivers in 20-day blocks because federal law caps each emergency fuel waiver at 20 days. Another extension is possible, but not guaranteed. Low blood pressure could be one of the main culprits in your chances of developing Alzheimer's. Details from Lisa Carton.
3: An American Heart Association journal study released Wednesday ties it to about double the Alzheimer's odds in the U.S. and tripled the odds in the U.K. Researchers reviewed roughly 800,000 adult health records in both countries. Low blood pressure showed the strongest link ahead of high blood pressure, stroke history, and irregular heartbeat. I'm Lisa Carton.
1: A new study shedding light on why plastic products seem to hang around for years in waterways. Engineers at Northwestern University tested polystyrene, the material used in some packaging and food containers. They found salt and natural material in freshwater and seawater can block the sunlight that starts breaking the plastic down. They say their findings could help design plastics that break down better after they reach rivers, lakes, and oceans. Tammy Trujillo, NBC News Radio.
4: Gas prices have been dipping a bit this week. AAA's Marie Dodds credits lower crude oil prices, which remain below $100 a barrel.
5: Prices are still significantly elevated compared to where they were right before the conflict started. And so that means gas prices and diesel prices will continue to be elevated. But drivers are getting some relief.
4: One Colorado driver says even with gas prices dropping, he's reducing unnecessary time on the road.
6: I'm usually filling up at least twice a week. I go see my family. I've had to do a couple fewer trips here and there. I've been like, okay, I could wait to go over there till the following week.
4: With many people in the entertainment industry worried about AI, New York is the first state in the nation to mandate ads created using AI-generated actors need to say so.
2: New York is a hub for advertising, television, and film. Lately, there have been a lot of questions about how artificial intelligence could affect the industries, especially when it comes to jobs. Well, now Governor Kathy Hochul has signed the nation's first law, which requires ads that use AI-generated performers to say so. AI-generated or synthetic performers are digitally created to appear as real people and sometimes are used to sell products. The law is getting the thumbs up from SAG-AFTRA, the union which represents actors, saying it creates some much-needed guardrails. In New York, I'm Daria Albinger.
4: A new Texas law, which does require age verification and parental consent for kids to access smartphone apps, is being allowed to take effect while lawsuits play out. Experts say the courts must decide if this is a violation of free speech. Attorney Travis Crabtree.
7: There are serious competing interests. The safety of our kids versus the First Amendment of the Constitution.
4: And a new survey of small business owners shows optimism is steadily dropping. Anthony Smith with the National Federation of Independent Businesses.
8: And we've seen uncertainty, you know, in the last couple of months. It's gone up, but it's well above the historic average right now.
4: He says it may translate to fewer job openings and less small business expansion for a while. I'm Monica Nelson with your consumer and business news.
9: One for the ages as the Knicks rallied from 29 down, stunned the Spurs 107-106. Now went away from their first title since 1973. OG Anunoby tipped in a missed three from Jalen Brunson with just over a second left to complete the largest comeback in NBA Finals history. Anunoby finished with 33, talks about his game winner.
10: Feels cool. I mean, everyone's pretty excited. I'm excited too. We're all excited. We're enjoying it right now, but we're just focused on the next game now.
9: Game 5 Saturday night in San Antonio. In baseball, White Sox clipped the Braves 2-1.

0: Yankees crush the Guardians to sweep the series. White Sox take over first in the AL Central. Bryce Aldridge with a walk-off grand slam to lift the Giants past the Nationals 11-10. Giants scored 10 runs over the final two innings for the incredible comeback. That's sports. I'm Ronza Moss.
1: A persistent storm is tracking across the nation's midsection. Across eastern Colorado, Nebraska, Kansas, South Dakota, Oklahoma, and northern Texas, expect thunderstorms with torrential rainfall and possible localized flooding. Highs will top out in the low 80s in the central plains and into the low 90s in Oklahoma and Texas. Showers and thunderstorms as well across the Midwest and the Great Lakes, including Iowa, Missouri, Minnesota, Wisconsin, Illinois, and Michigan. Temperatures will be in the low 80s. Hot and humid in the deep south and the Gulf Coast with scattered thunderstorms. Temperatures will reach the mid 90s. Summer-like weather continues along the East Coast as the Northeast sees highs in the mid-80s. The Mid-Atlantic and Southeast reach the low 90s. The desert Southwest remains the hottest spot in the nation as temperatures reach 112 degrees across Arizona, southern Nevada, and inland California. Sunny along the West Coast with temperatures in northern California mainly in the 70s, southern California in the 80s. And pleasant conditions in the Pacific Northwest with a mix of sun and clouds and highs in the 70s. That's your national forecast. I'm Tammy Trujillo.
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3: Another round of severe weather is expected to hit LaSalle County again today. The National Weather Service says storms could produce damaging winds of up to 80 miles per hour, and individual supercells will have the capability to produce large hails and possibly even tornadoes, especially as we get into the afternoon and evening hours. Meantime, severe storms swept across the region yesterday, striking first in the mid-afternoon and then again in the evening hours, causing widespread damage and flash flooding. Flooding reported as strong winds downed trees and power poles and power lines, damage reports, and significant power outages in communities, including Seneca, Earlville, Mendota, Lawson, Oglesby, Ottawa, and Streeter. A semi overturned on I-39 near Lawson. A farm building in Bureau County in Manlius sustained some heavy damage. National Weather Service said wind gusts of up to 77 miles per hour measured in Marseilles, 70 mile per hour wind gust in Varna, 60 miles per hour in Pawpaw. Nearly an inch of rain had fallen at Peru's airport. Other rainfall amounts, according to COCORA's reports from around north central Illinois, indicate anything from 3/4 of an inch to over 4 inches of rain in some locations. Two people were transported to OSF St. Elizabeth Medical Center, Peru, following a two-vehicle crash reported shortly before 6 Wednesday morning on Peru's northwest side. Peru police, fire, and EMS responded to Hollerich Drive, just south of Interstate 80, where they found both vehicles heavily damaged, and one of them a pickup truck. The vehicles were handled by tow trucks, removed from the scene. Authorities said that no extrication was required for any of the individuals involved in the crash. The cause of the collision, details of those injured, were not reported. 49-year-old Dixon woman killed in a two-vehicle crash on Wednesday morning on southbound I-39 in Woodford County. The Woodford County Coroner's Office identified the victim as Lululi Cosinto, who was pronounced dead at the scene following the crash, which happened about 9:45 a.m. yesterday. Authorities said at least three other people involved in that collision were transported to hospital for treatment. The crash did delay traffic on southbound I-39 into the early afternoon hours as in the investigation into the accident continued. 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
3: Members of the LaSalle County Sheriff's Office and the Ottawa Police Department will carry the Flame of Hope through Ottawa today in support of Special Olympics Illinois. The torch relay begins at Ottawa Township High School and continues north on Columbus Street to the I&M Canal and then south on LaSalle Street to the finish at the LaSalle County Courthouse. The relay is part of a statewide effort to raise awareness and support for athletes participating in the Special Olympics Illinois Summer Games. Those games are scheduled to begin tomorrow at Illinois State University and Normal and continue through Sunday. The Flame of Hope will arrive ahead of the opening competition. The Ottawa Family Pride Festival returns for the fifth year to downtown Ottawa Saturday as part of another full weekend of activities locally. A night of remembrance will be held Friday evening after 6 in Washington Square Park, with the Pride Festival running Saturday from 10 to 4, including a downtown parade, activities in both Washington Park and the Jordan Block, and that includes all kinds of vendors and music and food. The Family Pride Festival organized by Humankind Initiative. The Reddick Public Library District sponsoring a Spirit to Run 5K on Saturday that starts at Burtis Tap on Clinton Street. Also on Friday evening, the Ottawa Historical and Scouting Heritage Museum sponsoring a concert by Chris Villillo featuring Songs of the Illinois Freedom Road. That 7 p.m. concert Friday is at the Ottawa Center for the Arts Performance Center, The Abbey, which is at Columbus and Lafayette Streets, across from Washington Park. And attendees of the Ottawa Family Pride Festival this weekend can help support NCAT, North Central Area Transit, plus enjoy desserts from Nothing But Cakes from 10 a.m. to 4 p.m. in Washington Park at the display. $1 from each cake sold will be donated to NCAT, the event, the first of three partnerships planned for 2026. NCAT offers on-demand door-to-door public transportation in north central Illinois, including in LaSalle County, Monday through Friday between 6:30 a.m. and 6:30 p.m., and is fully accessible with lift and ramp-equipped vehicles. Visitors to Starved Rock and Matheson State Parks are being warned not to park along Illinois 178 when the lots are full, as violators will be ticketed. Attendance has surged, with Matheson recording a May high of 65,522 visitors. Starved Rock is up 11% from its May average. And while that boosts nearby businesses in Utica, it can raise concern over traffic, parking, and visitor safety. In addition, staircases leading into the Dells area at Matheson State Park were closed back on June 10th, because of rising waters from the Vermilion River. That'll restrict access to several falls until further notice. Last year, as part of the One Big Beautiful Bill Act, Congress eliminated Medicaid eligibility for nearly all non-citizens except lawful permanent residents, effective October 1st of this year. To comply with the new federal requirements, Illinois lawmakers late in the session in Springfield enacted legislation updating the state's Medicaid program accordingly. The change expected to impact about 10,000 residents in Illinois, most of whom are lawfully present in the U.S. on humanitarian grounds. A separate measure that would have allowed many affected individuals to retain coverage beyond October 1st stalled in the General Assembly late in the session amid the ongoing budget pressures. 25-year-old Christian F. Calahasa Aguilar of Addison, facing four felony charges and a potential prison sentence of up to 19 years in connection with an August 29th crash last year near Sheridan that seriously injured two motorcyclists, one of whom suffered a leg amputation while the other remains in a wheelchair. Arrested on a LaSalle County warrant this week, Calahasa Aguilar appeared in court Wednesday requesting time to consult a private attorney before a detention hearing set for Friday. Prosecutors allege he fled the scene and then later provided a blood sample showing a blood alcohol concentration of 0.239, nearly three times the legal limit. Still ahead, obituaries, sports, and weather.
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7: From the 1430 WCMY Obituary Report page, Paul Gerding Jr. passed away on Saturday, April 25th, at the age of 69. A memorial service for Paul Gerding Jr. will be held at noon on Friday, June 12th, at the Mueller Funeral Home in Ottawa. Visitation will be 1 hour prior to the service. Burial will be private at Oakwood Memorial Park. James Try, 73, of Ottawa, passed away on Thursday, June 4th, in Niles. A visitation for James Try will be held on Friday, June 12th, from 4 to 7 p.m. at Ottawa Funeral Home. Mass of Christian burial will be held on Saturday, June 13th, at 10:30 a.m. at St. Columba Catholic Church. Burial will be at St. Columba Catholic Cemetery at a later date. Gregory Shalis, age 79, of LaSalle, passed away on June 7th. Prayer services for Gregory Shalis will be at 11:30 a.m. on Saturday, June 13th, at Mueller Pagani Funeral Home in LaSalle, followed by a Mass of Christian burial at noon at St. Hyacinth Church in LaSalle. Burial will follow at St. Stephen Cemetery in Streator. Visitation will be from 9:30 to 11:30 a.m. on Saturday at the funeral home. You can find these full obituaries on our website at 1430 WCMY by clicking on the obituaries tab. 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
7: Here is your 93.5 1430 WCMY Sports Report for your Thursday. Well, the Chicago White Sox, they edged the Braves 2-1 in Chicago. Davis Martin gave up six hits over six scoreless innings. Hill and Acuna drove in runs as the Sox have won three of their last four games. The Southsiders are now in first place in the AL Central with a 36-31 record. The White Sox will host the Braves again tonight. We'll have a 6 p.m. pregame and a 6:40 first pitch right here on your official White Sox station, WCMY. The Chicago Cubs are on a three-game losing streak following a 3-2 loss to the Colorado Rockies at Coors Field. Ian Happ tied the game in the top of the ninth with a solo home run before Daniel Palencia surrendered a walk-off single to Sterling Thompson. In the next half inning, Palencia was charged with a loss in relief. The North Centers are now in fourth place in the NL Central at 34-34. They will send Edward Cabrera to the mound against Colorado this afternoon. The Chicago Bears continue mandatory minicamp at Halas Hall. The team has a second practice of the week yesterday. The Bears will wrap up their offseason schedule with one last practice today. They'll come back to Halas Hall for training camp next month. And lastly, the Chicago Sky aim to avoid their third straight loss when they visit the Indiana Fever at Gainbridge Fieldhouse tonight. The Sky are coming off that 82-75 home loss to the Atlanta Dream on Tuesday night. Chicago is off to a 4-8 start this season. Tonight's contest gets underway at 6 p.m. And that is your Thursday Sports Report.
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7: Here is your LaSalle County weather forecast for your Thursday and a quick look through Friday night. We'll have a partly sunny day today with a high near 85. The heat index will make it feel a little closer to 95. Before 3 p.m., we'll have our first round of storms coming through with a chance of heavy showers and thunderstorms, and a slight chance will return around 5 p.m. Breezy conditions throughout the day. South winds increase from 10 to 15, up to 15 to 20 by this afternoon, gusting as high as 30 at times. Tonight, severe thunderstorms will continue into early evening with strong damaging winds being the main threat. We can expect a low around 59. Your Friday? Well, it turns sunny with a high near 78. Friday night stays clear with a low around 60.
3: Okay, thank you very much. It is just a few seconds past 8:23, and a good morning to you from Studio One, the First National Bank of Ottawa studio. I'm Jay Lussort. It's a Thursday, the 11th of June, 2026. Thanks for letting us be a part of your day. We're happy you're a part of ours. And on the way this morning, here in about 25 minutes or so, we're going to visit with the executive director of Reddick Public Library in Ottawa, Laura Youngstrom. Then after 9 o'clock, we have a lot to talk about as RJ Sweat and Gail Lohman will join me here, and we'll talk about the 100th anniversary of Camp Tuckabatchee, and they have some things planned. 100 years, well. Then after 10 o'clock this morning, we will meet somebody new connected with the Illinois River Valley chapter of the American Red Cross. Kyle McCoy will join us, who's a community disaster program specialist with the Red Cross. That'll be after 10. Phone number here, 815-433-1430. The text line, if you want to shoot a message in here, is 815-617-9351. The email link for the general mailbox here at the station can be accessed easily if you just go to the homepage of the free website, 1430wcmy.com. If you'd like to get an email that comes directly to me, you can do that as well if you go to the morning show tab at 1430wcmy.com. We've talked about the weather already. We're going to go through the weather forecast again in detail here in about 15 minutes, 17 minutes, something like that. We've talked about the rainfall totals. They're all over the place. But, boy, a few times I thought the house was going to blow away last night. Oof, that was a doozy. Let's see, and we may have more of the same stuff today. Birthdays today on the celebrity birthday list include those of writer and actress Christina Crawford, who is 87 years old today, the daughter of the late Hollywood actress Joan Crawford. Christina Crawford wrote the book Mommy Dearest, which was not a flattering portrait of her mother, and it turned into a very dramatic movie. Actress Adrienne Barbeau is 81 years old today. We first saw her in the 1970s on the sitcom Maude, which was one of the spinoffs from All in the Family, and then she was on the big screen in Cannonball Run. She was in Argo. One of the great names in the NFL Hall of Fame, quarterback Joe Montana, 70 years old today, drafted out of Notre Dame by the 49ers. He was on Notre Dame's 1977 national championship team, played 15 seasons in the NFL, 2 years with the Chiefs. His number 16 was retired by the Niners. Actor Hugh Laurie is 67 years old today, played the dad in the Stuart Little movies, and then he was also on the big screen in the remake of Flight of the Phoenix, and then he did the primetime TV as well. He was on the sitcom House and also another sitcom, Veep. He's now part of the Trump administration, but surgeon, author, and TV personality Dr. Mehmet Oz is 66 years old today. Actor Peter Dinklage is 57. He won an Emmy for his performance as Tyrion Lannister on Game of Thrones. And he's done some voiceover work in some animated features, including Ice Age, Continental Drift, and then on his face was seen in Elf, as well as X-Men, Days of Future Past. Who else is on here today? From the Mighty Ducks movies, actor Joshua Jackson is 48 years old. He was also on primetime TV in Dawson's Creek, one of the early WB network shows. Former WNBA guard Diana Taurasi is 44 years old today, drafted first overall in 2004 out of UConn by the Phoenix Mercury. She went to three straight NCAA national championships with the Huskies, and then had 20 seasons in the WNBA, all with Phoenix. She's also the most decorated Olympic athlete in any team sport. She won 6 Olympic gold medals with the U.S. women's national basketball team. Actor Shia LaBeouf turns 40 years old today from the Transformers films. Let's see, who else is in here? From The Vampire Diaries, the actress who played Rebecca, Claire Holt, is 38 today. And from The Walking Dead, actress Caitlin Nacon turns 27. If you have a birthday or an anniversary on this 11th of June, hope it's a happy day for you. A few trivia tidbits on the history calendar today. It was on this date in 1895. Charles Duryea received the first U.S. patent granted to an American inventor for a gasoline-driven automobile. Charles Duryea built his first car in his garage at his home on the streets of West Peoria in the late 1800s. It was on Barker Street, not too far from the Bradley University campus. In 1919, Sir Barton became the first horse to capture the Triple Crown when he won the Belmont Stakes. On this day in 1936, the Presbyterian Church of America was formed in Philadelphia, Pennsylvania. June 11, 1947, the nation coming out of the war economy, and the federal government announced an end to sugar rationing. 1981, the first Major League Baseball player strike began. It would last for 2 months. On this day in 1982, Steven Spielberg's film E.T. hit the theaters. And 11 years later, in 1993, Spielberg's movie Jurassic Park premiered. And it was on this day in 1998 that Mitsubishi of America agreed to pay $34 million to end the largest sexual harassment case ever filed by the U.S. government. The federal lawsuit claimed that hundreds of women working at the Mitsubishi plant in Normal, Illinois, had endured groping and crude jokes from male workers. There's a look at June 11th in years gone by. It is 8:30 at 93.5, 1430 WCMY. 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
3: 8:33 is our time here, and you may have seen this on your, if you have Nixle notifications on your device here, but the word from the Ottawa Water Department this morning is that the boil order for the 700 and 800 blocks of Chestnut Street has been lifted. Normal water usage may resume. So there you go. Let's see, what else did I want to pass along? Oh, some things out of Washington, D.C. that are not connected to Congress or any kind of legislation, lawmaking, just things happening in our nation's capital, which is always busy in the summertime. We had a couple of family vacations that took us to Washington, D.C. You got to make more than one trip because there's just so much to see, especially these days. I'm talking about a family vacation of maybe 60 years ago. And there was still a lot to see then. Work on a proposed triumphal arch in the District of Columbia will have to be done on a nearly round-the-clock schedule in order to be completed within 3 years. The National Park Service released a 24-page assessment last week as part of an historic preservation review for the project. The agency says the work will have to be done 20 hours a day, every day, to meet the ambitious project timeline. Plans for the 250-foot-tall arch, first proposed by President Donald Trump, are being challenged in court by those who think the structure will block the sight line between Arlington National Cemetery and the Lincoln Memorial. And there are lots of sight lines in the nation's capital, especially in the National Mall area. You can stand in certain spots and you can see the Jefferson Memorial, the Lincoln Memorial, the Capitol, everything, White House. This may block the view. Then there's a nonprofit group that is hoping to begin construction on a new memorial in the District of Columbia next year. Congress authorized the construction of the Global War on Terror Memorial in 2017 and then authorized its placement on the National Mall in 2021. Renderings of the memorial released this week show an arch that includes natural vegetation and reclaimed steel from the era's combat operations. The foundation behind the memorial has raised about $23 million so far. They still need another $100 million in order to complete the project and not use any taxpayer money. And then there is one legislative note. Not at the federal level, but it comes out of the state of New York, the first state in the nation to mandate that advertising created by using artificial intelligence-generated actors has to say so. They have to let you know this isn't real. New York is a hub, of course, for advertising, television, and film. Madison Avenue, known as the home of advertising agencies once upon a time. Well, lately there have been a lot of questions about how artificial intelligence could impact those three industries in particular, advertising, television, and film, especially when it comes to jobs, jobs held by human beings. Us. Artificial intelligence generated, or as they call them now, synthetic performers, are digitally created to appear as a real person and are sometimes used to sell products. New York's Governor Kathy Hochul's first in the nation AI regulations are getting a thumbs up from the members of SAG-AFTRA, that's the Screen Actors Guild, and the American Federation of Television and Radio Artists, which merged a few years ago. The union represents actors. They say it creates a much-needed set of guardrails so that, number one, jobs are protected, and number two, consumers are aware of what's real and what's not. What's real or what's not depends on your viewpoint when it comes to things you go to the theater to watch on the big screen. Steven Spielberg's sci-fi film Disclosure Day is looking to take number one at the box office race this weekend. That movie is looking to bring in about $35 million in gross ticket sales across the U.S. and Canada between Friday and Sunday, and about $65 million in gross ticket sales all around the world. It's up against the second outing for Scary Movie. That's the sixth in the Wayans Brothers parody franchise that did pretty well last weekend when it opened and brought in about $54 million in gross ticket sales. Spielberg's Disclosure Day is about, the government letting us know, yes, there's something out there, and they're here. And then the first trailer is being released for the sequel to The Social Network. It's titled The Social Reckoning. It tells the story of a Facebook engineer and Wall Street Journal reporter who worked to expose the company's decision-making and internal research. The Facebook files focused on the platform's harmful impact on teens and its role in the spreading of misinformation. The cast includes Mikey Madison, Jeremy Allen White, Bill Burr, and Jeremy Strong. The Social Reckoning won't hit theaters, though, until October the 9th. So there's some entertainment news on this Thursday morning. 21 before 9 o'clock. It's 8:39, and we're headed for a high today of around 82 with humidity to match. Our dew point is at 69, so it's just about to hit that really oppressive number of 70. Above 60, you can start to feel it, and then above 70, it's really sticky. We're at 71 degrees right now, and we'll have a detailed look at weather, along with we'll see how the market day is getting started. And we've got some economic data out this morning that may impact how the markets are going to be doing. By the way, thanks for another text. Let's see. Somebody says that they picked up 2 inches of precip overnight on Anita Drive in Chicago, in Ottawa. Thank you very much. And, of course, the Chicago media was all focused on their weather problems last night. I don't know that some of the channels even had any crawls for our severe weather last night. WCMY. 20 minutes here before 9 o'clock, and it's Barry Manilow's Copacabana here. Another one of those sing-alongs you could enjoy here. On 93.5, 1430 WCMY, community music and you with super hits of the 60s, 70s, and 80s.

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2: 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Producer Price Index, which is the general measurement of how much it costs to make products at the manufacturer level, arose 1.1% month over month in May. That's the same increase seen in April. It's above market expectations of 0.7%, according to the numbers out this morning from the Bureau of Labor Statistics. Rising gasoline prices drove much of the increase in the key inflation measure. Hackers have apparently hit Oracle PeopleSoft servers at over 100 organizations. PeopleSoft's comprehensive software applications are designed to manage payroll, human resources administration, and other business operations. The notorious hacking group Shiny Hunters is telling TechCrunch it's behind this attack. Many of the victims are universities, some student data reportedly being compromised. Wall Street opening with stocks higher this morning. Oil prices have been on the rise after President Trump posted on social media that the U.S. military would be hitting the Islamic Republic, quote, very hard tonight, end quote. President also threatened to take over Iran's, quote, oil infrastructure points, end quote. Elsewhere, Micron Technology, Advanced Micro Devices, and Intel saw a rebound in pre-market trading at the opening bell this morning. All three major averages, the Dow, the S&P, and the NASDAQ, in the green. And we'll get the weather next.
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2: All right, here at 847 WCMY's LaSalle County weather forecast, we are in a significant thunderstorm risk level 3 out of 5 today. Partly sunny, breezy, warm, and humid. Periods of showers and thunderstorms beginning maybe by lunchtime, certainly by mid-afternoon. Some of the storms could reach severe levels and produce heavy rainfall, strong winds, hail, possible tornadoes. We'll have south winds 10 to 15 miles an hour, picking up to about 25 miles an hour as we get into the afternoon. And, of course, they'll be gusty in those storms, a high of 82. Showers and thunderstorms into the early evening hours tonight. Again, some could reach severe levels with heavy rainfall, strong winds, hail, possible tornadoes, a southwest wind tonight at about 15 to 30 miles an hour, a low of 59 as skies are expected to clear after midnight. Then tomorrow, sunny, breezy, pleasant, a west wind during the day Friday, 10 to 15, gusting up to 25 at times in the afternoon, a high of 78, 60 will be the low Saturday morning. And here's the weekend, sunny, warm, breezy on Saturday, chance for a shower or a thunderstorm in the afternoon or early evening, and a high of around 83. Sunday should be sunny and comfortable, a high of 71. Back to work on Monday, mostly sunny, seasonal, and a high of 76. And we're keeping an eye on a big area of showers and thunderstorms, and some of it rather heavy, moving now out of central Iowa into eastern Iowa. The heaviest stuff is between Des Moines and Iowa City, and between about Ottumwa and up toward Waterloo. And it is all moving to the east at about 50 miles an hour. The radar is indicating as well that this one particular line that's pretty much following Interstate 80 in Iowa is of a bow nature, which indicates strong winds. We have a southwest wind at 5, gusting to 10 miles an hour. Humidity is at 92%, the barometer 29, and 78 hundredths inches. It's holding steady, 72 degrees at 93.5, 1430 WCMY. It's 8:49, and we'll talk about Reddick Public Library in Ottawa in just a little more than a minute.
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2: 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Joining me is the Executive Director of Reddick Public Library in Ottawa, Laura Youngstrom. Good morning.
7: Good morning. It'll be a great morning to come in and stock up on all your books and things before the next round of storms.
2: Yeah, right.
7: For sure.
2: Yeah, you can curl up again tonight and have the thunder and lightning go and read a book.
7: Yeah, or you can camp out here for the afternoon storms and enjoy our air conditioning
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7: Wi-Fi, too, if
2: there
7: you need space to do your remote work. A few a couple months ago, there was a big power outage, and every table was full because we still had Internet. So that was really great.
2: You're
7: so
2: a popular place.
7: You need a space for that.
2: Meantime, you guys don't slow down in the summertime, do you? You've got all kinds of things going on.
7: Well, you're right. We speed up in the summertime, if anything. That's for sure. Summer reading is officially here, our summer reading program, and I want to thank everyone who celebrated with us at our launch party this last Saturday, especially our friends at It's My CU who sponsored us getting a brand-new snow cone machine, and it was fantastic to have the snow cones. It was a very warm day, so those will help keep us cool all summer long. We'll have the snow cone machine out at our special events. The theme of this year's summer reading is plant a seed and read, and we have free wildflower seed paper for anyone to grab in our building, not just the kids. So if you want some free wildflower seed paper, we have that for you to plant wildflower seeds for pollinators. So summer reading programs are for all ages, birth through adults. Summer reading is not just for kids. Adults have options to win prizes as well, too. So if you'd like to learn more, please stop in the library or visit our website at reddicklibrary.org to learn more information about how you can win prizes for reading this summer. And especially for the kids, it's so important to continue reading over the summer to avoid the summer slide of literacy skills, because if kids aren't doing their reading and keeping up with their reading over the summer, they lose some skills. So we want to make sure that we help continue those skills through the summertime, and we make it fun, too. So they get to spin a prize wheel that I hear outside my office door all day long, and the prize wheel keeps going, and the kids are so happy for it. And, of course, we always have really fun events going on, too. Today at 1 p.m. for kindergartners through second graders is Fairy Potions, where the kids will create fabulously fizzing fairy potions. That free kids event is today at 1, and we still have some room available in tonight's free adult craft event. We're doing trash to treasure t-shirt tote bags. So this evening at 5:30, adults can learn to turn their old t-shirts into a tote bag. You can bring your own shirt to use, or we have some here. We are asking for reservation for tonight's craft class, which you can do online or call us. That free class for adults is tonight at 5:30. I wanted to mention that tomorrow on Friday the 12th from 10 a.m. to 12 p.m. is our next drop-in tech time hour. So if you're facing issues with the internet, your phone, your iPad, or anything else, we're here to help. 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So we have our IT person ready to help. Tomorrow evening at Reddick Library at 5 p.m., we'll be hosting an after-hours Nintendo Switch party for teens. Thanks to a generous donation from SOCU, 7th through 12th graders are invited to join us for a pizza party and a Mario Kart Nintendo Switch 2 party. So we have a great group of kids already registered, but we can fit more. This event will be tomorrow evening from 5 p.m. to 7 p.m. We are asking for registration, which you can do online through our website, or you can call us. 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Otherwise, we'll ask you to enter through the annex doors on the Washington Street side of the library if you arrive after that. But it's a free event for teens from 5 p.m. to 7 p.m. with free pizza. So that should be a really fun time for the teens. But all this and more, RedickLibrary.org. On our event calendar, every day that we're open, we have something going on. So please check out that really great detailed calendar of events that you can register right there online, too. It's great.
2: It is. 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
7: Correct. Yeah. 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Our hours will change after the Labor Day time, so we will have these hours for the rest of the summer. But, yes, all this and more, Reddick Library, and you can stop in at any time to get your library card if you haven't been in to see us recently. We just need your photo ID if that has your current address on it to help you get set up. So it's always a great day to visit the library, for sure.
2: Thank you, Laura. 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
7: Thank you.
2: 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Bye.
7: Take care.
2: Laura Youngstrom, the Executive Director at Reddick Public Library in Ottawa. It's 8:57.
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1: NBC News Radio, I'm Mark Mayfield. Power outages have left hundreds of thousands in the dark in the Midwest and Great Lakes as storms slam the region. This as millions across the Midwest and Northeast are under a severe weather threat that's expected to bring storms capable of producing large hail, damaging wind gusts, and tornadoes. Low blood pressure is emerging as one of the main culprits in your chances of developing Alzheimer's. More from Lisa Carton.
2: An American Heart Association journal study released Wednesday ties it to about double the Alzheimer's odds in the U.S. and tripled the odds in the U.K. Researchers reviewed roughly 800,000 adult health records in both countries. Low blood pressure showed the strongest link ahead of high blood pressure, stroke history, and irregular heartbeat. I'm Lisa Carton.
1: And President Trump says Iran has reached out to get him to stop the latest round of bombings. In an interview with Fox News, Trump said he spoke directly with top Iranian officials.

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3: Here is your LaSalle County weather forecast for your Thursday and a quick look through Friday night. We'll have a partly sunny day today with a high near 85. The heat index will make it feel a little closer to 95. Before 3 p.m., we'll have our first round of storms coming through with a chance of heavy showers and thunderstorms, and a slight chance will return around 5 p.m. Breezy conditions throughout the day. South winds increase from 10 to 15, up to 15 to 20 by this afternoon, gusting as high as 30 at times. Tonight, severe thunderstorms will continue into early evening with strong damaging winds being the main threat. We can expect the low around 59. Your Friday? Well, it turns sunny with a high near 78. Friday night stays clear with a low around 60.
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5: Low blood pressure is emerging as one of the main culprits in your chances of developing Alzheimer's. An American Heart Association journal study released Wednesday ties it to about double the Alzheimer's odds in the U.S. and triple the odds in the U.K. Researchers viewed roughly 800,000 adult health records in both countries. Low blood pressure showed the strongest link ahead of high blood pressure, stroke history, and irregular heartbeat. Some opioid addiction patients are getting more time to receive substitute medications beginning in July. A DEA rule published this week gives doctors' offices and addiction treatment centers 45 days to use certain pharmacy-sent medication. DEA says the longer window could mean fewer missed appointments, less wasted medicine, and more patients treated. The old limit was 14 days. Health Update, I'm Sarah Lee Kessler.
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7: Karen Rhodes here from the Second Cup on WCMY. Thursday morning, starting at 11 o'clock on your Second Cup, we'll welcome into the studio Craig Szymanski, athletic director at Shepherd Middle School, plus two athletes from Shepherd who placed at state. Back-to-back pole vault champion McKenna Moore will be in the studio, along with long jumper John Pitts. So join us. It's going to be fun Thursday on your Second Cup at 93.5, 1430 WCMY.

0: All right, 7 minutes after 9 o'clock is our time here on 93.5, 1430 WCMY. I'm Jay Lesor. We come to you from Studio 1. That's the First National Bank of Ottawa studio here at 93.5 and 1430 WCMY. Later on this morning after 10 o'clock, we're going to check in with the Illinois River Valley chapter of the American Red Cross. And we've got somebody new we're going to meet coming up in the 10 o'clock hour. Kyle McCoy is a community disaster program specialist with the Illinois River Valley chapter of the American Red Cross. First time for us to talk to Kyle, and that'll be next hour here. And we've got another first-time visitor here this morning as we talk about 100 years of Camp Tuckabatchee. They're getting ready to have their centennial year begin in July, right, and go for a whole year. Gail Lohman is here with us. Good morning.
1: Good morning, Jay. Thank you for having me.
0: Well, nice to have you here. RJ Sweat was going to join us as well, but he's a little busy this morning.
1: He is. The storm last night did a little damage to camp. We have a tree down, a little bit of damage to the Volk Lodge, not anything terrible, but also power's been out since

0: 3 yesterday afternoon. Oh, dear. So he's in the process of saving our perishables and maintaining camp. And that's a job and a half.
1: And even though a lot of Camp Tuck is down in that little valley there.
0: Yes.
1: The wind can even get down there
0: yes.
1: sometimes.
0: Mm-hmm.
1: So, well, sorry okay. to hear yeah. RJ can't be with us, but yeah. You've got so much coming up.
0: We do,
1: and you're gonna be doing a kickoff here at the end of the month.
0: We are,
1: but you know, let's just start a little bit about the Camp Tuck story.
0: All
1: here.
0: Right,
1: 100 years.
0: 100 years. Can you believe it? So Camp Tuck started as a campfire camp in 1927. And Ottawa was a big part of growing campfire. And in the 80s, the camp was sold to a private board and is still run today by that private board. So I don't want to spend too much time on our history, but I am going to tell you that our history is in writing. It's in a book. Jim Ridings wrote our history. And the book is out. It's available at the Ottawa Scouting Museum. It's available at the Heritage Corridor. Also at Prairie Fox Books.
1: Jim's a great writer.
0: He is a great writer. When you start out in the book, it gives a lot of like detail, a lot of addresses and things that at first you don't think are important. And I started looking up the addresses to see where exactly things were in town. And I know the campfire office was above Berta's and for a long time. And they tell a lot about that and the happenings there. And that at that time, Berta's was an automotive shop, you know. But so there's a lot of interesting mm-hmm. detail, but, you know, check out that book. To start off our 100-year event, we are going to have a fundraiser at Skydive Chicago on June 27th. It is going to be 8 hours of music. We're going to have vendors. We're going to have food trucks. We're going to have games and crafts for the kids. It's going to be a wonderful event. Tickets are available. You can go to our Facebook page or our website, which is camptuckabatchee.org. to get your tickets.
1: This is 2 weeks from Saturday, right?
0: 2 weeks from Saturday. Okay. It's time to get your tickets now.
1: All right.
0: So definitely do that. A to-do for today. So at this event, we are also going to have Jim there. The books will be for sale, and he'll be signing books.
1: Oh, how cool.
0: Yeah.
1: I didn't know that Camp Tuck started as a campfire girls
0: Yes.
1: Uh-huh. Operation.
0: Yeah. So, you know, when I got in touch with Jim, I said, you really can't tell camp's history without telling campfire history.
1: Mm-hmm.
0: And he did that in the book. So it does tell you a lot about that.
1: And Campfire Girls was active around here for a
0: yes.
1: long time.
0: Ottawa was very involved in growing campfire, mm-hmm. which I didn't realize until I read the book. By the way, if I ever took you out to camp and gave you a tour and told you the history of camp, some of it's wrong. Jim did the history, so you need to read the book and get the right history.
1: Okay. Well, leave it to an author and researcher
0: right.
1: to find the story.
0: Right.
1: He's the guy.
0: Right. So another aspect of our 100-year celebration. We're going to have mm-hmm. activities throughout the year, like I said, and this is going to fund them. We have collaborated with several businesses in Ottawa to make some unique items. We've collaborated with More Soap Please, and they've created a unique scent soap, and it's called Essence of Camp Tuckabatchee. And they do have that for sale down at the Ottawa Farmers Market on Saturday. We will have this for sale at the event as well.
1: Out at Skydive.
0: Out at Skydive, okay. Yes. Starbrock Hot Glass has uh-huh. made a mug and an ornament that commemorates the 100 year. It says Camp Tuck 100. The mugs are dishwasher safe and microwave safe. And are available at Starbrock Hot Glass as well as at our event.
1: This will be a collectible.
0: Yes, yes. We are working on a brew from Tangled Roots. I believe it's made with berries from Camp Tuck.
1: Really?
0: Yes. And I believe it is also going to be available at the event.
1: Okay.
0: So, Nature's Handiwork is making some jewelry for us from Flora from Camp Tuck. It'll be in the jewelry, and she'll have earrings and necklace, and we also will have that available at the event. So we are working with Small Dog Candle Company on a candle scent, and I think an air scent. So those are some exciting things.
1: Well, you got a lot of partners there.
0: We do. We have. I'm telling you, this community is very, very supportive to Camp Tuck. And, you know, we have something go awry, and we put out some calls, and we have people respond. And we could not survive without that. So we're very grateful, and I would like to thank all of you. And you know who you are, because, you know, yeah. you're there when we need you.
1: Sure.
0: We really do appreciate.
1: What a way to kick off your 100 year anniversary that's going to go on for a year.
0: Yes, yes. We want to celebrate all year long. It's, you know, Camp Tuck has some great stories, and we want to get the people together that have worked there, that have gone to camp there, or have just volunteered to share their stories. You know, those are memories. I told somebody who was interviewed for the book, I said, you have to tell these stories, because if you don't tell these stories, they're going to be lost forever. And they're great stories. You know, they're, oh, I have this memory. You know, I was there with my sister. I was there with, you know, family members. Or I made friends there that I'm still friends with today. And
1: You've probably got multiple generations. You might even have grandparents who, you know, spent time in the summer at camp, and then, you know, then moms and dads, and now their kids. And
0: actually, I'm the second of four generations.
1: No kidding.
0: Yes, my mother went there. I went there. My three sons went there, and now my four granddaughters are going.
1: How cool.
0: Yes, to Camp Tuckabee. Well, so yes.
1: That's another part of the 100-year story. Right. Is that, you know, and multiple generations
0: and
1: here.
0: And because of that, we have families that come from out of state, because maybe they were originally from here and have moved away, but they bring their kids back to go to camp, even out of the country. I think we have a family that comes from Canada.
1: No kidding.
0: To bring their kids to camp.
1: Wow.
0: It's an invaluable experience. It really is. And, you know, if you've ever considered sending your kids or your nieces or nephews or grandchildren, definitely give it a shot this year because, like I said, there's not many places like this anymore, I feel. No.
1: Well, and it's got, you know, such unique terrain, and then and then the camp has grown. You had a gift of some property not that long ago, I think.
0: Yes, our camp is approximately 214 acres of land.
1: Did it start in that little drop down in the valley in there?
0: It did not.
1: No.
0: And that's what I was telling people. Is it in 1927? You know, it started right here. Well, it did not. It started actually on a farm not far away. And Camp Fire rented that farm. And they rented that farm for about 5 years. And at the end of that 5 years, it moved to where it is currently, and which was the McAtee property. Mm-hmm. And McAtee's donated the initial 22 acres to Camp Tuckabatchee. And the lodge, McAtee Lodge, was built in 1932.
1: Wow.
0: Yeah. Yeah. So
1: some of those structures go back.
0: Oh, yeah. Yeah. Yeah. Yeah. And I believe the cabins were built shortly after that. Now, our winter lodge, our Volk Lodge, which is up on top of the hill, it was built in the 70s. But still, still, we try to maintain that tradition.
1: Well,
0: we try to keep it as, you know, authentic as possible.
1: It's got that cool look that, you know, when the idea of going to camp is you're away.
0: Right.
1: You know, you're away from, from town, you're away from the city lights, and, you are there.
0: You are. You would not.
1: Especially when you come down that hill and make that little curve.
0: Yes.
1: It's
0: yes.
1: Like, whoa.
0: You would not believe the stars that you can see, you know.
1: Oh, I bet. Yeah.
0: We do have two creeks that run through the property. Crooked Leg Creek, you cross as you go into the main camp. And then on the back side of the property, we have Indian Creek.
1: Mm-hmm. Which winds around all over the place,
0: yes,
1: up there.
0: Yes, it does. Beautiful areas there for the kids to unplug. Mm-hmm. You know, we don't...
1: See some wildlife?
0: Yes, absolutely. Crawfish. They catch crawfish and, you know, frogs. You can hear the frogs at night. I said that to a potential camper recently. I said, at night you wouldn't you wouldn't believe the sounds that you hear. I said, you can hear frogs. And he looked at me like, I don't even know if he'd know what a frog sounded like if he heard it.
1: So, you'll find out when you go to camp.
0: Yes, absolutely.
1: Well, let's talk about 2 weeks hence, because on Saturday the 27th here, everything that's going to be going on at Skydive Chicago.
0: So we have a great lineup. Our lineup is Poke the Bear. Now, I hadn't heard of them. I'm going to admit, I haven't heard of them. I went online, and this sounds like a really, really fun band. You won't want to miss it.
1: Okay.
0: Of course, we have some local talent as well. Katie Bell and Duffel Bag Joe.
1: Okay, good.
0: Christina Altravog.
1: Mm-hmm.
0: Chad Link. Very nice man. I spoke with him. I am very much looking forward to his performance. He's bringing his family, so I can't wait to listen to him. Mannix Row. Now, Mannix Row is going to be at our tiki bar. We're actually going to have two stages. We're going to have a main stage and a tiki stage, and we're going to alternate music. The tiki stage is out near the tiki bar, of course. And that'll be fun. Lots of fun. We do have a Bob Marley tribute band.
1: You've got a lot of acts lined up.
0: And our headliner is Chicago Farmer and the Field Notes. And they have a large following. So
1: so they'll bring our crowd with them, maybe.
0: They might bring their own crowd. So, definitely a really fun-filled day.
1: And going all day? What are the hours?
0: So gates open at noon.
1: Okay.
0: Music from 1 to 9.
1: All right.
0: We will have a short 15-minute break around 5:15. We may do some announcements, field any questions, people might have. And
1: have some food out there?
0: Oh, yes, food trucks.
1: Okay,
0: mm-hmm.
1: Good.
0: Yes. Palancic tenderloins will be out there. Ooh. You won't want to miss those. A local favorite.
1: Oh, yeah.
0: Philly cheese truck will be out there.
1: Another good one.
0: Yes, yes. Tropical snow.
1: Well, let's hope for a warm day. We don't want necessarily the heat and humidity that,
0: maybe not quite as hot as today.
1: Yeah.
0: But
1: yeah, we want, you know, weather kind of like we had a couple of weeks ago.
0: Yeah. Yep.
1: So anyway, this is all on Saturday, the 27th, right?
0: Yes.
1: At Skydive Chicago.
0: Yes.
1: Just north of Dayton. You know how it is, one way in, one way out, pretty much.
0: Right.
1: So it's easy to find.
0: Right.
1: And just follow the signs that say airport, and you go right there. And it's all to kick off Camp Tuck Abache's 100th year celebration.
0: Yes. Our centennial.
1: Great. We'll be talking some more about this.
0: Thank you, Jay.
1: Thanks for coming in.
0: Sure.
1: Good to see you. Gail Lohman from Camp Tuck Abache. What's the website? It's camptuckabache.org or Camp Tuck? Which one is it?
0: You can use either.
1: Oh, okay.
0: Yes, camptuck.org or camptuckabache.org.
1: If you want to spell it all. But yeah,
0: yep.
1: Camp Tuck might be a little quicker on the
0: fingers.
1: Yeah. Thank you. We'll see you again. Get it on your calendar, by the way, the 27th, 2 weeks from Saturday. It's 9:23 on WCMY, Community Music and You.
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0: 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I mean, we're just getting into June here. That's Earth, Wind, and Fire. 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We are climbing on the thermometer and climbing on the hygrometer as well. That's the thing that measures the humidity. 74 is our temperature, 87% our humidity. We've got a dew point at 70, so it's in the oppressive category, according to a lot of forecasters. And we're still watching this stuff, if you will, coming out of Iowa that's just about now in between. Let me just blow this up a little bit so I can take a look. There is just a nasty line of showers and thunderstorms started in western Iowa about 3 hours ago, and it's just now moving through the Cedar Rapids, Iowa City area, and it's bowed, which means a wind. Mark Strell at Fox 32 Weather taught me that bow design means that it's wind pushing this thing. The line of storms goes all the way back to near St. Joseph, Missouri, north of Kansas City, and then it goes up just near Ottumwa, Iowa, and then it bows out, and it's just now catching Iowa City, Cedar Rapids, and Waterloo. But this thing is pretty much just following Interstate 80, and at its current speed, it's moving at about 50 miles an hour, according to the radar timer here. And so, you know, it's at Iowa City, which normally a drive to Iowa City is, what, about 2 hours? If you're going the speed limit on the interstate or a little more. But that might be here by noontime, if it all holds together. And it's got some purple and red built into it, and those are the colors you don't want to see. And we are at a level 3 of 5, a significant severe weather risk for today, so it's another day to be weather aware, if you will, and we'll keep you posted here. It's 9:30 on 93.5, 1430 WCMY. 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And before I go to the break here, just one other little weather note to pass along. Federal forecasters are saying that El Nino conditions have now formed in the Pacific and could bring severe weather events with it. NOAA, that's the National Oceanic and Atmospheric Administration, the parent agency for the National Weather Service, issued an El Nino advisory this morning, saying this could be one of the strongest El Nino events in history. The conditions could lead to heavy rainfall and scorching temperatures, much like in 2024 when the worldwide average temperature record was broken. NOAA says in their news release this morning there is a greater than 60% chance of a strong El Nino developing in the fall. The El Nino pattern could lead to less Atlantic hurricane activity as well as a milder winter.
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0: Who thought we would say the first place Chicago White Sox? 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It's the third game in their series at Wrigley Field with the Atlanta Braves. 6:40 first pitch, the Sox pregame at 6. 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And, of course, if you can go to 93.5, it's static-free. And we've had a lot of static in the atmosphere for the past 24 hours or so. Meantime, the Stanley Cup Final continues tonight. It's in Raleigh, North Carolina, as the Hurricanes will host the Golden Knights for Game 5. It's a best-of-three series now after the Canes won in Vegas. And then the World Cup gets started today. The global soccer tournament taking place in North America for the first time since 1994. The opening game is in Mexico City, with Mexico taking on South Africa before the U.S. team kicks off on Friday for their opener against Paraguay, and that will be in Los Angeles. The World Cup tournament features 48 countries from around the world. It'll be held in 16 cities across North America, 11 of them in the U.S., 3 in Mexico, 2 in Canada. The final will be held in New York, but it's really in New Jersey, right? At the MetLife Stadium at the Meadowlands. They used to call it the Meadowlands, right? MetLife Stadium. July 19th is the date for the championship of the World Cup. 9:34 on 93.5, 1430 WCMY. Super hits of the 60s, 70s, and 80s. And this is King Harvest and Dancing in the Moonlight.

King Harvest dancing in the moonlight, 937 at 93.5, 1430 WCIY. I mentioned the Stanley Cup and the World Cup, but how about the NBA Finals? The Knicks just one win away from their first title since 1973. They had the greatest comeback in NBA Finals history last night and pulled out a 107-106 victory at Madison Square Garden over the Spurs. They're up 3-1.

0: Gordon Lightfoot there, and if you could read my mind. 941 on WCMY, and thanks for all the rain gauge readings this morning that folks have sent in. I just see here 2.2 inches of rain in Wallace Township, northwest of Ottawa. Crops are in ponds, and much tree damage. Thank you, Gary, for sending that in. And then we had some texts. If you want to share your rain gauge reading, you can either send me a text at 815-617-9351, or you can shoot an email like Gary did at 1430wcmy.com. 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Or you can do the general mailbox, which goes to everybody in the building here. 2 and 5/8 inches in Marseilles, 1.75 inches in the gauge in the flats near the Ravelin High Rise in Ottawa. It's on the Upper East Side there. And then, over 2 inches of precip in Ottawa on Anita Drive. And then I said I had nearly just a couple hundredths under 2.5 inches at my house in Fall River Township between yesterday afternoon and last night. That was my 24-hour total. And then it's all over the place. Here at the station, we barely had half an inch. 49 hundredths was in, according to the weather page here. And then I checked Coco Raz online, which is all the volunteer weather observers all over the place. And you look at LaSalle County, and the rainfall totals are everywhere, from a little bit under an inch to some folks have logged 3.5, 4 inches of rain in the 24-hour period of yesterday. And now we've got more coming at us today. We'll keep an eye on this stuff out in Iowa, because it's going to be approaching the Quad Cities here before too long. This heavy, heavy bow shaped a line of showers and thunderstorms running from north of Waterloo, and then it's just pounding Cedar Rapids right now, and then it heads down toward headed for Fort Madison and Burlington, Iowa, and then there's another little part of it that extends down into north central Missouri, and this whole thing is moving to the east. And according to the storm timer on the radar here, the little tool we've got, it's moving to the east at about 50 to 55 miles an hour. So this is a fast mover. And if this all holds together, you know, these things, sometimes they fall apart when they hit the Mississippi River for some reason. But if this whole thing holds together, it could very well be in here before about noontime. So we'll watch it here. Meantime, it's not a bad morning out there, just a little bit on the muggy side, as we sit here with 74 degrees at WCMY. Community, music, and you at 16 till 10.
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0: Elton John and Rocket Man as we head to 10 till 10, 950 on 93.5, 1430 WCMY. If you're going to go to the show this weekend, you may see the first trailer that is out for an upcoming film titled Heart of the Beast. The film stars Brad Pitt as a former Army Special Forces soldier who must escape the wilderness after his small plane crashes in Alaska. Alongside his service dog, Odin, he must deal with bears, wolves, and the elements to survive. The rest of the cast includes J.K. Simmons and Anna Lambie. David Ayer is the director. Heart of the Beast will hit theaters on September the 25th.
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0: 953 here at 93.5, 1430 WCMY. I was just going through some National Weather Service information out of the Quad Cities. And they're getting some weather that may be here before lunchtime now, the way it's looking. There is a tornado watch, by the way, in effect for a good part of western Illinois. That comes as close as Bureau and Putnam counties, does not include LaSalle County, but it's basically areas west of I-39 from Peoria County out toward Quincy and Adams County, and then all the way north up to just about the Rockford-Freeport area, but does not include those counties that are on the Wisconsin line. But Putnam and Bureau are part of this tornado watch area that is in effect until 3 o'clock this afternoon. Meantime, there is a severe thunderstorm warning that's in effect right now for Rock Island County and areas on the other side of the Mississippi in Iowa. That includes Davenport, Bettendorf, which is Scott County. There's a line of severe thunderstorms with penny-size hail reported, 60-mile-an-hour wind gusts. And this line is moving to the east at 60 miles an hour. It's just now going through the Davenport area, about to... The heart of it is about to cross the Mississippi River into Rock Island. And again, this bowed-out line of strong and severe thunderstorms is moving due east at about 60 miles an hour. So it could be here within the next 90 minutes to 2 hours, it looks like. So it might be here before noontime if it holds together. And this line has held together from, I mentioned it earlier this morning, I started watching it when I got into work. It was just east of Omaha, and now it's crossed the entire state of Iowa here over the span of about 3.5 hours. And it's ready to move into Illinois. So we're going to keep an eye on this line. And no doubt there's going to be some watch boxes or weather warnings issued with this line as it moves our way. So keep all of that in mind. Plus that tornado watch that does go till 3 o'clock this afternoon for Bureau and Putnam counties, but not including LaSalle County right now. Temperature reading, by the way, at 75. We're headed for a high of 82, and the weather forecast will be coming up here after the news break at 10 o'clock.

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It's the Grassroots.

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1: NBC News Radio, I'm Mark Mayfield. Power outages have left hundreds of thousands in the dark in the Midwest and Great Lakes as storms slam the region. This as millions across the Midwest and Northeast are under a severe weather threat that's expected to bring storms capable of producing large hail, damaging wind gusts, and tornadoes. Low blood pressure is emerging as one of the main culprits in your chances of developing Alzheimer's. More from Lisa Carton.
2: An American Heart Association journal study released Wednesday ties it to about double the Alzheimer's odds in the U.S. and triple the odds in the U.K. Researchers reviewed roughly 800,000 adult health records in both countries. Low blood pressure showed the strongest link ahead of high blood pressure, stroke history, and irregular heartbeat. I'm Lisa Carton.
1: And President Trump says Iran has reached out to get him to stop the latest round of bombings. In an interview with Fox News, Trump said he spoke directly with top Iranian officials. Mark Mayfield, NBC News Radio.
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I'm Jay Lesort. Good morning to you from Studio 1, the First National Bank of Ottawa studio here at 93.5, 1430 WCMY. Nice to have you along on our Thursday morning here. Coming up in a few minutes, we're going to talk about the Illinois River Valley chapter of the American Red Cross. I know I've been talking about the weather a lot this morning, but that's been the thing today. And we're watching this line of severe thunderstorms moving out. They're still moving through the Quad Cities area. And it's just hugging the Mississippi River right now. And it's bowed out. This line is bowed out, which means it's wind. And it's moving to the east at about 60 miles an hour. There's red and purple embedded in here, along with a lot of yellow and a little bit of green. The green means light rain. The yellow is moderate rain. And then the purple and the red mean the bad stuff. There's also a tornado watch in effect for the northwestern corner of Illinois, and that does take in Putnam and Bureau counties, but LaSalle County is not included in that tornado watch area till 3 o'clock this afternoon. Even though the way this line of storms is moving, it may very well

be extended because there are now more areas of showers and storms blowing up in parts of southern Minnesota and the southeastern part of South Dakota. That's sort of gathering together and is beginning to follow kind of the same path of this line that has been crossing the state of Iowa all morning. So we're going to keep an eye on this thing because they've got severe thunderstorm warnings in the Quad Cities area now, along with some flash flood warnings. They're getting rainfall totals of 1 to 2 inches an hour, according to the National Weather Service. We'll keep an eye on that business out there. That might be here. If it stays at its current pace and strength at 60 miles an hour moving to the east, it could be here by noontime, it looks like. Right now, we're at 75 degrees. We're headed for a high, like you heard, of about 82. So, that being said, we'll get set up, and we're going to talk about the Illinois River Valley chapter of the American Red Cross after the Righteous Brothers on WCMY, Community, Music, and You.

0: Righteous Brothers there for you. It's 10:13 on 93.5, 1430 WCMY, and Thursday mornings, a little bit after 10 o'clock, we spend a little time talking about the Illinois River Valley chapter of the American Red Cross, and we were scheduled to talk with Kyle McCoy, it's a new name, who is a community disaster program specialist for the Illinois River Valley chapter of the American Red Cross. But Kyle, as we'll get to learn here, has been called out on duty. So Jace Eustace, the regional communications manager, is filling in like any communications person would do. Hello there, Jace. How are you?
1: Absolutely, Jay. Yeah, sorry to disappoint. I know Kyle was really excited to meet everybody and to come on the show. So we'll make sure we're going to get him scheduled here in the near future. But, yeah, I mean, it's the Red Cross, and when duty calls, he got pulled away and was actually up all night at a shelter, setting it up and running it for a couple of clients that were out there at the shelter. So when I saw that come through this morning, I'm like, hey, Kyle, I'm gonna pinch hit for you. We're going to take you off.
0: Yeah,
1: so we're going to make sure he can get some rest that he needs here today before round two had their way, as we were talking about a little bit ago.
0: Well, you've been probably watching the weather with me because you're west of me. You're in the heart of that tornado watch area that goes to Bureau and Putnam. It doesn't quite come to LaSalle County, but like I told you, I think that might be extended because we're watching this stuff coming out of the Quad Cities right now.
1: Yeah, absolutely. And I mean, we kind of knew, I think about 3 or 4 days ago, that we were kind of expecting things to come through. These were the 2 days that we're going to be watching, both Wednesday and then obviously today, as we're kind of seeing round two. And I know a lot of people in the area, what they experienced last night, it was pretty heavy storms as it came through. I know we saw some early reports on some tornado touchdowns a little bit south of us from the central area, and then also we know there's some damage up in the suburbs and in the Chicagoland area as well. So we're kind of trying to assess everything right now. So we're getting groups out when it's safe to do so, do some damage assessment. We're keeping contact with our local EMA directors all over the state and the region, just to make sure that we, you know, if there's anybody out there that has need, anybody that needs shelter, anybody that needs a safe place to go, well, we're trying to make sure that we can offer that to those individuals, because we know round two is on the way, and we know it could be just as devastating here in the next couple hours through the next 12 hours or so.
0: Well, on the Chicago television news last night, I don't know, they had 4 or 5 camera shots of trees, big trees, yeah, in residential areas that had fallen down on homes. They interviewed one homeowner, and they couldn't go back into the house. They had to evacuate. So is that where the Red Cross might step in and get them a hotel for the night or something or whatever?
1: Yeah, absolutely. So when we're kind of assessing the needs of individuals, it's kind of on a case-by-case basis. So when we see, you know, widespread power outages, that's actually the shelter that Kyle was able to open up last night. It was a bunch of individuals that they lost power. They weren't able to go to their home. It wasn't safe for them to do so. And there was a couple individuals, too, that had medical needs. And we had to make sure that we were, treating and making sure that everybody was okay. But
0: sure.
1: One thing, too, up in the Chicagoland area, our friend of the program, my boss, Connie Esparza, has been on the show many times.
0: Oh, yeah.
1: She let us know last night she got home, was driving a little bit through the storm, and when she got home, she had actually a down live wire right in her driveway.
0: Oh, no.
1: So she's been without power. They're trying to clean things up, so she's a little bit out of pocket as well. So we're all in this together, trying to pick up the pieces and trying to make sure that we're as prepared as we possibly can for a potential round two here today.
0: Well, and then the other element, along with the tremendous wind and the damage that can cause, is that with these torrential rains, and some folks have had 3-4 inches of rain. I was looking at some of the Coco Ross reports from just around LaSalle County here. You get, in fact, I see on the National Weather Service wire, there's a flash flood warning right now for the Quad Cities area, and flooding sometimes can cause people to have to evacuate temporarily.
1: Yeah, absolutely, and that's one of the issues that these storms can potentially bring. Because I know just a little bit ago we were talking about kind of being in drought conditions here
0: yes,
1: in the area.
0: No and kidding.
1: Kind of see, obviously, a little rain is always good in our area, but when we get a lot of rain in a short period of time, that's where you can see those kind of flash flooding scenarios kind of pop up. And, yeah, absolutely, those can lead to individuals having to leave their houses, having to, you know, evacuated, we're seeing roads closed down, not just because of trees being down, but because of water over roads, too. So it's definitely, if you're out there traveling, make sure, you know, you're taking all the steps, you're being as prepared as possible. But if you can, too, today, just stay home, try to make sure that you and your family are as safe as possible from whatever weather might come our way.
0: And we go from one extreme to another, it seems, anymore these days.
1: It's just, you know. Yeah. Yeah, we do.
0: We just can't quite make that happy medium, I guess, would be a way to look at it.
1: Oh, absolutely. I think there's a lot of people out there that were like, yeah, you know, we could use some rain. Rain is always good, but when those severe storms start to head our way, obviously we know that the potential they can have as far as damaging, you know, homes and property and people. But, you know, it's just things that we got to make sure that we're prepared for, and it can lead to a lot further problems. So if anybody out there, if they've been impacted, if their home has been impacted and you haven't been in contact with the Red Cross, you need assistance, always reach out to 1-800-RED-CROSS. It's the quickest and most effective way to get in contact and make sure that you're getting in front of the right person who might be able to help you with whatever needs you and your family might have.
0: So, you know, if you've got your phone with you, and you just call that number, and, you know, say a tree hit my house, and we can't go in, you know, we can't stay there for right now. Yeah. If I call that 1-800-RED-CROSS number, I'll get somebody, and they'll want my location, and then we go from there? That's what would happen?
1: Yeah, absolutely. Okay. Yeah. So under that scenario, so you call in, you'd get in contact with what we would call a duty officer. So a lot of the times it's a volunteer that serves as a duty officer. Mm-hmm. Sometimes it's a staff member in the disaster at the Red Cross. But what will happen is they'll kind of assess over the phone kind of what your needs are, if you need shelter, if you can still stay in your home, but maybe you're out of power, maybe you need this, that, or the other. They'll kind of assess that, and then they'll start to make a plan about how they can help you. And obviously, if it's a widespread damage, they can open up shelters, they can provide sort of assistance, they can get teams out there to help you as well. So it's just, obviously, we put teams out into the community when we can and when it's safe to do so, just to kind of make sure we're doing what we can to reach those that have been impacted that might not reach out to us. But if you can take matters into your own hands, if you have needs, if you have been impacted and you can reach out to us to let us know, that's always great, too, to let us know what the needs are so then we can, you know, kind of assess everything and get out there and help individuals that need us.
0: Yeah, you know, you think about power outage, and if somebody is dependent upon some kind of a medical device, say an oxygen machine, they might have their battery-operated portable one handy, but that's not going to maybe get them through the night or last them, you know, a lot of hours. And if they need to be on an oxygen machine, then if they do get assigned to a shelter or some, they can take their oxygen machine with them and have it there?
1: Oh, absolutely. You can take it with you. And in a lot of cases, too, if, you know, we see it a lot of the times more with, like, fires where people aren't able to obviously gather all their medical supplies and get it out in the event of a fire. We're able to work with, we have a disaster health services team, and they're able to connect people and help them find whatever resources they may need. So maybe that be oxygen machines or even CPAP machines or this, that, or the other. Just anything that they could possibly need as far as their medical services. So if they are staying in a shelter, we have dedicated teams. A lot of them are volunteers. They're nurses. They're retired nurses. The people that have been in the medical field, and they help connect us with those residents and then help them find whatever resources they might need, because obviously coming to a shelter is not something anybody would want to do, but especially if you have health problems or health conditions that might, you know, make it even more difficult. We try to make that as easy as possible and make sure that the people we're taking care of are staying as safe as possible.
0: I suppose even if somebody, you know, if they don't have access to their home and maybe their medications are all in the bathroom in the medicine cabinet.
1: Yeah.
0: You know, if you've got your prescription records, you know, on your most health systems now have apps, you know, and you've got everything in your phone, I suppose Red Cross could help maybe get some prescriptions filled or something if you needed it.
1: Absolutely. Yeah, that's one of the things, too, when we start to work with individuals, we try to assess those needs. That's a large part of what we do, too, where we're asking, hey, is there any medical needs? Can we connect you with our disaster mental health or a disaster health services team or a mental health services team, anything that we can do to provide those assistance. Because we understand it's treating the whole individual when they come to us and when we're able to help them, because disasters, they you know, don't pick and choose who they go and impact. It can be anybody. at any time.
0: And well, you mentioned about mental health. I mean, it can be an unnerving experience, and for some folks, maybe they need somebody just to talk to for a little bit.
1: Oh, absolutely. And we have a whole mental health services team too that it works throughout the region where we connect individuals with certified therapists, and also spiritual care too. We work with priests and rabbis and things like that throughout the area that we can help connect people and just kind of serve as that. I mean, it's one thing that we do with the Red Cross is just understanding that while we are a large part of responding to disasters, we can't do it all alone. So it's just about continuing to be a connection in the community, helping people get connected to who they need to speak to. And if that's outside the Red Cross, we're more than happy to serve as that referral and just get them connected to the help that they need.
0: Well, with this weather that obviously is coming in, and we're going to be dealing with it, certainly it sounds like here by about midday, and then we may have some more later on tonight. You may want to keep, might want to go ahead in your phone even and maybe program in 1-800-RED-CROSS and just have the number there. And, it's like when you're calling your kids or your parents, and you can just, open up your phone and say, call the Red Cross, and it'll take off for you. Don't even have to remember to dial the number. sometimes if you're really in a pickle, you can't even remember how to dial a phone,
1: Oh, not without a doubt. That's the thing. When these disasters strike, it's about being prepared ahead of time and making sure that you kind of do. This would be a good time before the storm kind of runs in, just to make sure that you kind of have a preparedness kit. You got those basic things, some food, some water, you got chargers, things like that. Also, like we talked about, in any sort of medical prescriptions, things like that you can have ready beforehand, just in case you have to evacuate your home, just in case you have to move out, that it kind of makes things easier on the back end so we can kind of help get you whatever you need.
0: And this is all just one facet of the Red Cross, as we've learned over time here, all the things that the Red Cross is involved in. And I've got the blood draw calendar in front of me here that I'm going to share with everybody as soon as we wrap up our conversation here in just a minute. I see six opportunities over the next couple of weeks for folks to make a donation. Yeah, I guess maybe we're in the summer doldrums right now when it comes to some of these blood donation events.
1: Yeah, absolutely. So right now, just real quick, I'll let everybody know that. So we are at an urgent need for blood donors. So we're kind of counting on people to kind of act now to book a time and so we've kind of seen the scheduled donations, so those are people that are making appointments ahead of time, coming out to blood drives and making those appointments. We've kind of seen those dip, and those actually count for about 90% of all blood donations, so we've seen them drop sharply. So it's kind of led to us having to get out there. We've seen the blood supply fall by about several thousand units in this last couple weeks or so. So we know this is a tough time of year, and obviously having the storms come in and things like that is going to add some more challenges to that. And then as we start to head into, the Atlantic hurricane season too, that'll present its challenges once that kind of all gets started up. So if you can, if you're willing, if you're able, it'll be a great time to get out there and make that blood donation.
0: Very good. All right. Well, I'm going to go through the calendar. There's one opportunity today, and then we got to wait till next week for the next one to come up. But I'll tell everybody about all of that here in just a second or two here. Thanks for filling in for Kyle today, and reschedule him when he's got a little bit of downtime for us. We'd love to talk to him.
1: Absolutely. We'll get him on the schedule. Yeah, he sent me over a message this morning and said, man, disasters just never respect my schedule. So that's just kind of how things roll in the Red Cross.
0: No kidding. Yeah, right. Mother Nature is going to have the final say on a lot of things.
1: Yeah. Absolutely. Yeah, absolutely.
0: Right. Thank you, Jace. Good to talk to you.
1: Yeah, you too, Jake. Have a great day.
0: You too. Jace Eustace, Regional Communications Manager with the Illinois River Valley Chapter of the American Red Cross. There is a drive going on today. It's underway right now at Valley West Hospital in Sandwich till 2 o'clock. At the start this morning, they had 7 Power Red appointments remaining. Then we can go to next week, Wednesday, June 17th, at the Illinois Valley Chapter Donation Center. This is on 4th Street behind the post office in Peru, noon to 5:30 for this one. They have 6 Power Red appointments remaining, but again, check the times. You might be able to squeeze in an appointment. Next Thursday, June 18th, at Streeter Park Place Conference Center, this is from 9 to 1. They have 1 Power Red appointment remaining. But again, click on the times and see if you can fit in. Friday, June 19th, so next week, Paw Paw Community Center from noon to 5. They have 8 PowerRed appointments remaining right now. We can jump to Monday, June 22nd, the McNabb Fire Department on Illinois 89 there in town, 1 to 6, 1 p.m. to 6 p.m. Then 1 o'clock, the first appointment, 6 p.m., the last appointment. They have 7 PowerRed appointments remaining there. Then we can jump to Wednesday, June 24th, at the First United Methodist Church on North Street in Morris from 1 to 6. And they have 5 PowerRed appointments remaining there. You can check the whole calendar if you go to redcrossblood.org. It's 1029.
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0: 1031 here at 93.5, 1430 WCMY. And there is a note on the news wires here, a breaking story out of Arlington, Virginia, where a lockdown is underway at the Pentagon with some floors evacuated due to what's being called a hazardous materials incident. This is from multiple reports. Pentagon spokesman Sean Parnell confirming to NBC News that systems within the Pentagon have detected an air quality issue necessitating precautionary measures until we determine its significance. Parnell said the department is executing standard protection protocols as a result. Local fire officials in Arlington say that the Pentagon Force Protection Agency's Hazardous Materials Response Team is responding to this incident as part of the Pentagon is being evacuated right now. So we'll have some more probably on that later. Now, let's turn our attention to the weather because we now have a flood watch that's in effect through this evening. This covers LaSalle and DeKalb and Lee and Grundy and Livingston counties, as well as really it's all of northern Illinois east of 39. This flood watch is in effect through tonight. Multiple rounds of heavy thunderstorms are possible this afternoon and this evening. Rain rates could be anywhere from 1 to 3 inches per hour under the heaviest thunderstorms, and again, flooding is possible quickly when it comes to rivers and creeks and other waterways. So again, keep in mind, we got a flood watch in effect through this evening. Bureau and Putnam counties are part of a tornado watch area till 3 o'clock this afternoon that covers most of western Illinois, west of 39, And then I'm just doing a little bit of an update for myself here just to see those storms that were moving out of the Quad Cities area where they do have flood warnings in effect because of rainfall rates in excess of 2 inches, they're saying. And the creeks and the tributaries are all full again in the Quad Cities. They have eased up on the severe weather warnings, at least for right now, in the Quad Cities area. And I'm just trying to refresh my weather page here, which just conked out a little bit here. Let me bring it back up, and we can see about that line. And it, as usually happens when these lines hit the Mississippi River, these storm fronts they ease up a little bit. This one has diminished in its intensity. The leading edge of the rain right now is just getting into parts of western Bureau County. The heaviest stuff, though, is still back right along and just east of the Mississippi. But this line stretches from up near Decorah, Iowa, down into northwestern Illinois. That's in the vicinity of Freeport and Rockford and Dubuque, Iowa, and then it stretches down to just now east of the Quad Cities across the Mississippi, and then it curves back to the southwest into parts of north-central Missouri, and it's all moving off to the east, still moving rather quickly at about 60 miles an hour. So this the leading edge of this business could be on the I-39 corridor here within the next half hour to 40 minutes, according to the weather timer here. But the intensity of some of this has diminished a little bit as it moved through the Quad Cities area. So we'll keep an eye on this one, but be prepared. We may have some rain coming in here by about noontime or so, and this will be just the first round of what could be two or three rounds of this kind of thing over the next 12 hours, it looks like, as we do sit here in a significant thunderstorm risk area of 3 out of 5. And so that means strong to severe thunderstorms containing strong winds that could be up to 75, 80 miles an hour, large hail up to 2 inches in diameter, along with an elevated flooding risk. And flash flooding can't be ruled out. And, of course, the threat of tornadoes. 82 for a high today, 59 for a low by tomorrow morning. But things should clear out after midnight tonight. Tomorrow looks like a beautiful day and not bad weather for the weekend either, even though there's a slight chance for maybe a shower or a thunderstorm Saturday afternoon or early into Saturday evening. But other than that, things are looking pretty good. It's just a little sticky out there right now. We're at 77 degrees at 93.5, 1430 WCMY, Community Music and News.

0: Bob Seger and the Silver Bullet Band there, 1040 on 93.5, 1430 WCMY. If you're looking for something to do this weekend, we got a lot of things going on, but I've got some tickets. I got a pair of tickets to something for you Saturday night that I'll tell you about here in just a couple of minutes.
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0: That's us, and it's 17 before 11 here, 1043, and I said I had tickets to something for this weekend. If you're looking for some music experience on Saturday night, the Ottawa Center for the Arts continues their On the Road series as they bring in Will LaHog to the Abbey. I had to look up and see how Will's pronounced his last name because it's spelled H-O-G-E, but it's Hogg. Will Hogg will be at the Abbey, the Ottawa Center for the Arts performance venue at Columbus Street and Lafayette, right across from Washington Square Park. The doors open at 6. The presentation, the music will start Saturday night at 7 o'clock. And we're talking about a Grammy-nominated artist who just released his 15th studio album, Will Hogg's Sweet Misery. And he breaks a little new ground, but gives a keen nod to his rock and roll roots. And if you're looking for some really enjoyable Saturday night music with a real intimate sound, here's the show. Tickets, by the way, are $35. They're on sale right now if you go to the Ottawa Center for the Arts website, ottawacenter.org. But I have 2 tickets. If you'd like to hear and enjoy the music of Will Hogg on Saturday night at the Abbey, one of the performance centers for the Ottawa Center for the Arts, they're yours. Be the third texter in right now. At 815-617-9351, text the word, excuse me, Saturday. 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

0: carpenters right there and hurting each other. And it's 1048 here at 93.5, 1430 WCMY. 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One of the names in the news today is Bill Gates, Microsoft co-founder, who made an understatement, I think, to reporters yesterday when he was leaving Capitol Hill and said meeting with Jeffrey Epstein was a grave error in judgment. His words. Gates was giving closed-door testimony before the House Oversight Committee yesterday, facing questions about his relationship with the late financier. It's the first time I think I've heard Jeffrey Epstein referred to as a financier, but he was a player, put it that way. According to Bill Gates, quote, he never victimized anyone. He also said, quote, he never witnessed nor had any indication that Epstein was engaged in any ongoing criminal conduct, end quote. Microsoft co-founder claims that Epstein sought to, quote, foster a personal relationship with him, but his focus, Gates' focus, remained on using Epstein to recruit new donors for his global health initiative. And we do have a couple of health notes out there. It was on the NBC Health Beat earlier this morning. Low blood pressure emerging as one of the main culprits in your chances in developing Alzheimer's. An American Heart Association Journal study released on Wednesday ties it to about double the Alzheimer's odds in the U.S. and tripled the odds in the United Kingdom. Researchers reviewed roughly 800,000 adult health records in both countries, the U.S. and England. Low blood pressure showed the strongest link ahead of high blood pressure, stroke history, and your regular heartbeat. And then how did you sleep last night? Well, the Cleveland Clinic is highlighting the importance of sleep and why getting enough of it is key for your brain health. Sleep specialists say that poor sleep can leave you feeling irritable and make it harder to think clearly or focus even on the most basic of your daily tasks. But if it becomes a habit, not getting enough sleep, it could lead to more serious health issues like Alzheimer's. Of course, it's the usual advice. Get good sleep. Avoid the phone before bed. Wake up the same time every morning. Underlying sleep disorders could be contributing to sleep issues. It's important to get it diagnosed and have a treatment plan. I can't wait. I have spent darn near 40 years not waking up at the same time each morning because I caught up on my sleep on the weekends. Even though, as I read some more about this study from the Cleveland Clinic on sleep, you can't catch up on your sleep. Once you've lost a night or, you know, you only sleep for 3 or 4 hours, or it's gone. Forget it. But here I am. Can't exactly say healthy as an ox, but here I am anyway. So it wasn't all that bad getting up at 4 a.m. for however many years that was. It's 10:51 on 93.5, 1430 WCMY.
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0: Okay, we're headed for 11 o'clock here. And we'll have our LaSalle County weather forecast for you at 11 o'clock. We do have some showers and thunderstorms that are on the way inbound from the Quad Cities area. They have been losing their intensity, though, as they've moved out of Iowa and are coming now into Illinois. The leading edge of the rain looks to be just about at the Illinois 26 corridor. That's the leading edge of the light rain. Then the heavier stuff is back behind it. But we may have some thunder boomers coming through LaSalle County within about an hour. This line's moving to the east at about 50 miles an hour right now. It has a history of producing severe weather in Iowa this morning. We'll start to see the blow-off cloudiness. In fact, we're seeing some of the blow-off cloudiness of the storms right now as it continues to move this way. So across LaSalle County anyway, about in the noon hour, it looks like we may have some showers and storms going here. And that's just the first of what will probably be a lot more as we go through the day. So be weather aware on this Thursday, just like you were yesterday. Tomorrow morning, Ryan and Jamie Weatherspoon are going to drop by just after 8:30 to visit with me for a few minutes about a fundraiser they're involved in. Then we'll get in our mortgage minute with Mary Beth from the mortgage department at the First National Bank of Ottawa. She'll be with us around 10 to 9. After 9 o'clock tomorrow morning, we're scheduled to be visited by Molly Perreault from the Ottawa Historical and Scouting Heritage Museum. And no doubt we're going to talk about the Hossack documentary a little bit, as well as tomorrow night's concert with Chris Vellillo at the Abbey in the downtown Ottawa with his presentation, Songs of the Illinois Freedom Road and the Music of the Underground Railroad. Chris Vellillo tomorrow night. We'll be telling you more about that tomorrow morning as well while Molly is here with us. And then we'll morph into the Friday show with Jonathan Freeberg and Mark Strell after 10 o'clock. So there you go. That's what's on the planner for Friday, June the 12th. Have yourself a great day. Be safe out there.

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2: Here is your LaSalle County weather forecast for your Thursday and a quick look through Friday night. We'll have a partly sunny day today with a high near 85. The heat index will make it feel a little closer to 95. Before 3 p.m., we'll have our first round of storms coming through with a chance of heavy showers and thunderstorms, and a slight chance will return around 5 p.m. Breezy conditions throughout the day. South winds increase from 10 to 15, up to 15 to 20 by this afternoon, gusting as high as 30 at times. Tonight, severe thunderstorms will continue into early evening with strong damaging winds being the main threat. We can expect back to low around 59. Your Friday? Well, it turns sunny with a high near 78. Friday night stays clear with a low around 60.
0: It's time for the second cup on 93.5 and 1430 WCMY. The second cup is proudly brought to you by Seattle Sutton's Healthy Eating. And now, here's your host, Karen Rhodes.
1: And here we go on a, Thursday morning, June 11th. This is your second cup, as the announcer said, with me, Karen Rhodes. Happy to be with you today. And I know a lot going on with the weather. We're keeping an eye to the sky, of course, and

You need to be watching the weather. We'll just put it that way. We need the rain, yeah, but if doesn't it feel like we're just like getting it all at once? I mean, it was like drought before this. We were dry, and now it's like, here you go, buckets of rain. So, but that's okay, you know. It's technically not even summer yet, so we're still in spring, and spring does have a lot of showers. At least we usually do. All right, let's have a look at the show for today. I am excited. I think this is going to be a very fun show. Whenever I have Craig in the studio, Craig Schmansky, athletic director from Shepherd Middle School, and I believe also Central Intermediate School, it's always a great show. He does such a great job, and he's fun and always happy to be here. And today he will be in along with a couple of the coaches that are with the track team at Shepherd, Coach Jett, and let me see, Coach Huebner, who I ran into at Kroger yesterday. He's like, I think I'm going to see you tomorrow. And I believe his lovely wife was with him. Hello to her, and I'm sure she'll be listening. And a couple of athletes. We'll have McKenna Moore in the studio along with John Pitts, and we'll be visiting with them, and I just think it's going to be terrific. So I hope you'll stay with us for the complete second cup today till it's empty, okay? First up, though, we'll do our holidays that we look at for today, and also the new segment that I'm calling 7 at 11. 7 at 11, because it is the 11 o'clock hour, and I have seven fun little summer facts for you I think you're going to enjoy. So that's what's up on the cup today. All right, let's get a look at these holidays. And I always say, and I'll say it again today, there's always many. There's even different lists. I don't believe when Jay talks about the holidays today, it's a different list than what I use. So you can get different things on each list. So I bet he had this, though. It is Corn on the Cob Day. I have not had corn on the cob in years. I don't know why. I don't like to cook. Maybe that's one reason why. But I can remember traveling, I think, this was long. I was maybe 16 or 17 years old. I think my family went to Jamaica, and they had like a buffet out, and their corn on the cob was floating in a sweet milk, and you just, you know, used the tongs and plucked it out of there, and boy, was it good. Oh, so good. I'll never forget it, obviously. That was a very long time ago. So if you like corn on the cob, today's your day. There are six different kinds of corn. There's maize or corn, and one of them is sweet corn. But six different kinds of maize or corn, and one of them is sweet corn. And it can be a pretty healthy snack if you do it right. If it's not overloaded with butter and salt, an ear of corn usually isn't much more than 100 calories, and it's really high in fiber. So take it easy on the butter, take it easy on the salt, and enjoy some corn on the cob today. Also today, National German Chocolate Cake Day. Okay, now listeners, you know how I am, very picky eater, do not care for German chocolate cake because I don't care for coconut, and that's part of German chocolate cake normally. So, but many people love it. I would probably just eat the chocolate cake out of the middle and leave the frosting with the coconut onto the side. Anyway, National German Chocolate Cake Day is dedicated to German chocolate cake, of course. The first thing you should know about this cake, though, you're going to be surprised that it is not from Germany, nor does it have anything to do with Germany. It's named after Samuel German, so a guy with the last name German. And he came up with a dark baking chocolate for Baker's Chocolate Company back in 1852. And he came up with this dark baking chocolate, and then they named it Baker's German Sweet Chocolate. Okay, but the Germans refers to the guy who created it, Samuel German. And over 100 years later, a recipe was created by

0: General Foods. And that recipe used Baker's German sweet chocolate. And then they took that recipe and they submitted it to newspapers all around the country. And that is how it all got started, when they created that recipe for German chocolate cake. Also today, it's all about food today. It is Pizza Margarita Day. I gotta tell you, folks, I love margarita pizza. It's one of my favorite types of pizza. It's traditionally like a thin crust, and it's a wood-fired crust, and it has like crushed tomatoes on it, and fresh mozzarella cheese, and fresh basil leaves. And then they drizzle a little bit of extra virgin olive oil on it. I love it. Love it. So Pizza Margarita Day. And that's our holiday list for today. So I guess you should have pizza margarita for your main entree, maybe, say, for dinner tonight, with a side of corn on the cob. And then for dessert, you can have the German chocolate cake. And then you'll be all set. Set to go. All right. That's it for the holidays. Let's move on to 7 at 11. And these are 7 kind of funny facts about summer. Sort of about summer. Yeah, they're about summer. I would say summer. Number 1. Mashed potato wrestling. Yes, that's what I said. Mashed potato wrestling is a real summer sport. Who'd have thought? Every August, the state of South Dakota hosts an official mashed potato wrestling contest as part of its seasonal festivities, where participants grapple in a giant pit of instant spuds. Well, now that sounds fun to watch, but I would never want to participate in that. I just want to eat mashed potatoes. I don't want to wrestle in them. Number 2. And remember, it's 7 at 11, so we have 7 of these. And if you're a beer drinker, you're going to want to listen closely. Mosquitoes are attracted to beer drinkers. So if you're wondering why, when you're sitting out and you're enjoying a couple beers at a cookout or whatever, the mosquitoes might really like you. Because research shows that drinking just one 12-ounce beer increases a person's likelihood of being targeted by mosquitoes. Which means if you're at your summer barbecue and you're drinking some beer, I'm telling you, those mosquitoes might target you. Maybe put on some, you know, repellent, some of that DEET or whatever people use, off. Whatever works for you, but, or maybe drink something else, I don't know. Number 3. Frisbees were born from empty pie tins. Now, you know what a pie tin is, right? I remember my grandmother having pie tins, and then a lot of people went to the kind of aluminum ones or whatever they're made of that you could buy at the store, the disposable ones. But a real pie tin, okay? So, the classic beach game, Frisbee, was invented after college students began tossing empty metal pie pans from the Frisbee Pie Company. They would toss them to each other across campus, yelling, "Frisbee! Frisbee, look out!" to help warn the onlookers that a Frisbee's coming across the way and you better watch out. You don't want to get hit by it. So that came from college students throwing pie pans. Number 4 is about goats. Goats climb trees to beat the summer heat. And this happens in Morocco. The local goats there routinely climb high into the branches of argan trees. During the summer, they climb up in the tree to find shade and munch on the fruit, which really creates what I would call a bizarre sight for tourists that are there. They're like, what are those goats doing up in the tree? I do remember the goats that climb up on the roof of the one restaurant up in Door County. Can't recall the name of the place, but yeah, they have a grass roof on this one restaurant up there in Door County. And they have goats that every morning climb this ramp in the back of the building and go up to the roof. And they eat the grass on the roof, and then they just lay there in the sun on the roof. If you've been to Door County, you may have seen this. I think it's pretty popular for tourists. All right, number five. The Eiffel Tower leans away from the sun. So apparently, it grows 6 inches taller in the heat. And that is because unequal thermal expansion causes the top of the tower to tilt up to 6 to 7 inches away from the sun to protect its own structure. It almost makes it sound like it's a living thing and it knows to lean away from the sun. That's weird. But in the summer, it likes the sun because it helps it grow 6 to 7 inches. All right, number six. I ran this one by Jay. Ice cream was once a legal battleground. During World War II, a few countries heavily rationed or flat out banned commercial ice cream production. The reason why was to save milk and sugar for wartime rations, making the treats a highly sought-after black market item. Ooh. Good thing we don't have to worry about that today. I had a little ice cream yesterday myself. All right, and last but not least, number seven, the world's largest hot dog. How big do you think it would be? The world's largest hot dog. How big? I mean, I know, like, I think Oscar Mayer hot dogs are smaller than ballpark hot dogs, but I'm talking really big here. The world's largest hot dog weighed over 3,000 pounds. And we know that in the summer, people cook out, and they cook out a lot of hot dogs. But this oversized Frankfurter shattered records by weighing 3,184 pounds and measured 16 feet long. And it required a custom-built bun to hold the heavy dog. You should Google that and see what you can find. There's probably pictures of it out there. So that's our 7 at 11 for today. 7 weird, crazy, bizarre facts for summer. All right, now, guess what? We have a word of the day. I might have forgot to say that at the top of the show. We have a word of the day for today. You ready? Here we go.
1: This is the word of the day with Karen Rhodes on The Second Cup.
0: All right, so I looked for a word that had to do with track since we have these athletes and coaches and athletic director Craig coming in today. So I found a kind of fun word that's to do with track. I wonder if the athletes will know this word and the coaches. The word is dinked. Dinked, D-I-N-K-E-D. Like I winked at you with a D, dinked. And the definition is getting disqualified for a tiny, barely visible line violation on a curve. And the meaning I take from that, because that's all the information that was given me, is when you're running on the track and you go around the curve, right? My grandson's really into track down in St. Louis, so I could never, ever run. But, boy, these kids that can do this stuff amaze me. Anyway, so you're on the curve of the track. I know what the track looks like. I've been to some meets at the high school. Yeah. So on the curve, you just barely touch that line. Like, just at the very edge of your foot. Like, barely. Like, an eighth of an inch or something. Just really small. And you get caught. You dinked. You hit that line, and you cannot do that. So there you go. That's your word of the day for today. We'll take a break right here. When we come back, we'll be ready to go. We'll get these coaches, the athletic director, and the athletes in the studio. I'm excited for them. They are representing our great city of Ottawa here today on the air, and I'm glad we can recognize them today. Craig text me and say, hey, this is what these kids are doing, and are you interested? I'm like, oh, yeah, bring them on down. So we'll do it today here on Your Second Cup. Stay with us. I'm Karen Rhodes, and we'll be back after this.
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0: right, a little Bon Jovi there for you. And one announcement before we introduce Craig and the athletes and coaches that are in the studio now. We got a full house today. It's kind of nice. You know, usually I'm by myself. So kind of cool. All right, one announcement. The PEO meeting at 5:30 today is canceled. My guess is because of weather. But just so everyone, anyone that applies to, there you go. The PEO meeting at 5:30 today is canceled. All right. Welcome back to the Second Cup, by the way. And we have lots of folks in the studio now. I'm glad everybody could make it here. And before, you know, everything starts coming from the sky. I'm, you know what? I'm really worried about the hail on my car that's parked out there. I'm like, ooh. Please hold off. Yeah. Anyway, we have the great athletic director from Shepherd Middle School and Central Intermediate School, Craig Schmansky, here. You come in every once in a while.
1: Yeah. When the athletes give me a reason to stop in or give a call, yeah. You know. You mentioned the weather. I'm just happy that I don't have to reschedule anything.
0: Because we don't have any events going on. That's really a good thing for you because there's times when you really have to scramble. All you athletic directors out there have to.
1: Yeah, a little bit.
0: Yeah, move all the pieces around again. So, all right. So that's Craig. He's the athletic director, as I said. We also have in the studio McKenna Moore. She is the back-to-back state champion in pole vault for 7th and 8th grade level, I assume, McKenna?
2: Yeah.
0: Yeah, would that be junior high?
2: Yeah. Middle school, junior high.
0: Yeah, so that's very exciting. Also, John Pitts is here. He's been here before. I said, you look very familiar. And you must be going to Marquette.
3: Yeah.
0: He's a man of few words.
1: Unless you have him in class.
0: This is going to be fun. Oh,
1: and then he likes to talk.
0: Okay, so John, pretend like this is a class here at the radio station. But don't talk out of turn or to your neighbors or anything. You talk to the folks on the mic, right?
3: Okay.
0: So, and you were in before last year, McKenna also, for pole vault, right? And you were in for last year for what?
3: For track and wrestling.
0: I think I remember from wrestling.
1: Yeah, we had a whole slew of.
0: Yeah, I remember all of them sitting all across from me.
1: Right.
0: Yeah, they were fun.
1: Yeah, they were.
0: Yeah. But you were the only 7th grader at the time, right? The rest were all 8th graders, and they were all moving on to high school, but you had another year yet to go. You had 8th grade still. Yeah, I remember there was just one.
1: Yeah.
0: Also in the studio, we have the great coaches that work with these students from Shepherd Middle School who will be, actually they're done at Shepherd, but they finished up on a high note for sure. Of course, we have Bridget Jett. Do I have that correct, Bridget?
4: Correct.
0: And you were here before?
4: Yes, last year with the athletes.
0: Yeah, I do remember your face for sure. I apologize. And, of course, Kayla Moore is here. And I've known Kayla for years. She's a good friend of my daughter's all through high school. Yep. And Kayla was a cheerleader, and Alyssa was pom. And, you know, you don't all have to be on the same thing to be friends because you guys were friends all through high school. And
5: yeah, exactly.
0: Yeah, and I know all your family and everything. I remember your older sister. Yeah.
5: And now our daughters are on
0: cheerleading. Yeah, that's right.
5: So it's
0: that's
5: kind right. of come full circle.
0: Well, my granddaughter. But
5: well, your granddaughter.
0: Thank you for the compliment,
5: daughter.
0: Though. I'll take
5: it.
0: And also the great Brian Huebner is here.
6: Thank you for having us, Karen.
0: You're very welcome, Brian. And it was good to see you at Kroger's. Did you get anything good? Anything sweet, like a pie? Or
6: I got some great deals and some good food.
0: You know what I really liked about Kroger's yesterday? The parking lot was fixed.
5: Oh.
0: I forgot to mention that to the listeners. You know what I'm talking about?
5: Yeah, the carts.
0: The
5: carts are gone.
0: Yeah, I talked about it on the air. I'm like, you know, last year there was a lot of those memes floating around on Facebook. And, boy, they were funny. But that thing was dangerous, was this year. They had, like, 3 or 4 carts flipped over, covering it up. And you could pull in and run right into that.
5: Mm-hmm.
0: Yeah, so they got it fixed. So we're glad for that. All right, so let's talk about Shepherd and these track kids. And Craig, would you like to start out and tell us a little bit about the space?
1: Yeah, first off, we'd be remiss not to say Coach Addison Miller couldn't make it. She's still working and stuff, doing things with school. But she was new this year, and she contributed a lot, you know, with her knowledge with cross country running at IV and stuff. She really contributed a lot to the program. So unfortunately she can't make it, but you know, she needs credit as well.
0: Yeah,
1: so,
0: for sure.
1: What I know about these two, athletes and as far as students go, they really put forth whatever needs to be done in order to reach that level. If you're at practices, whether it was, you know, track or cheerleading or wrestling with John, anything like that, they're not wasting the time. Mm-hmm. So they're very driven. They had goals that they wanted to do. Of course, McKenna having a target on her back, being the state champ from last year, and then just kind of go there this year, and a little bit of a mic drop with setting a state record. So, mm-hmm. what a way to go out.
0: Yeah, absolutely. That had to be really exciting, McKenna.
2: Yeah, it was really exciting.
0: Was it your goal to like you said, have the mic drop moment where you just killed it and you leave it all on the field?
2: Yeah, it was my goal to do that. I really wanted to again. It would have been cool. I did it.
0: So, how did you start out with pole vault? You didn't have pole vault before this, right?
1: No, we didn't. The Moores had expressed interest that McKenna, you know, was down in Bloomington, right? You were going to a club down there and stuff. She'll talk about that. And then they wanted to see if we could add it, so went to the board, talked to the board about it, and took the steps necessary. And last year, the first year we had it, we have a state champ, and now we've got, you know, a two-time state champ.
0: Yeah, back to back.
1: So I'd say it worked out pretty well.
0: Yeah, I would think so, for sure. So, McKenna, what is this club that Craig refers to?
2: I go down to Flying Dragons sometime, and I work with Jason Bradford and his high school students, and they just...
0: Is that specifically for pole vault?
2: Yeah, it's only for pole vault. I work with him down there, down in Bloomington at Flying Dragons.
0: And how did you find him? How did that happen? Kayla, do you remember?
5: Before last year, I was at a track meet, and a woman, her and I were just watching the pole vaulters. This was before McKenna started, and I'm like, pole vault is so interesting to watch. And she's like, oh, have you heard of the Dragons? And
0: there you go.
5: So we started going down there, and then we met Jason Bradford down there, and his son is actually a diamond pro pole vaulter. Mm-hmm. So now we've kind of been following him because he jumps with Mondo Duplantis, who's like the world record holder. And so, so we've been working with Jason. Their family's all pole vault all the time. So Bloomington
0: High
5: School.
0: That's fabulous. Yeah. Holy cow. So you got involved and then you must have fell in love with it right away.
2: Yeah, it was a lot of fun going down there. I really like Jason as the coach.
0: And how do you start out? Like, you don't start, as I think of pole vault, you're running down, you have the big pole, and then you put it down the ground, and then you kind of force yourself up. I'm just looking at it, so I don't even know if that's correct. But you don't start out going up and over, do you? Or do you start out just with the run, with the pole, get that down, and then take the next step?
2: Yeah, you like hold the pole up and then run. Really, you have to sprint and then plant it in the box. And then you have to like do a whole bunch of technique that I just learned this year because I had no technique last year. So I learned all that technique this summer. And you have to, like, a bunch of crazy stuff. You have to, like, drive your knee up and push your arm forward and then invert. It's a bunch of crazy stuff.
0: I would imagine, though, it would be a lot of different factors that you have to perform to make it work.
2: Yeah, you have to, like, move really fast to get hit all the motions.
0: I'm already out. I can't move fast.
1: I'm afraid of heights, so I'm done.
0: I don't like heights either. Oh, good for you, McKenna. None of us could do that. So what was your highest height?
2: PR.
0: Okay.
2: My highest this season was 11.7.
0: And I read that was more than a foot higher than any other competitor at state that you competed with?
2: Oh, yeah. State, all the other girls, I don't really know exactly what they jumped, but I think they might have gone out at like 9.7-ish. I don't know for sure.
0: Yeah, I think I saw the stats. I'm not sure where. Maybe on Facebook. I'm not sure where. But I saw stats somewhere. I was like, holy cow. I mean, you didn't just beat them. Like, you blew it out of the water.
2: Yeah.
0: I mean, they weren't even close to you.
2: No, they weren't, not really.
0: Well, that's really exciting. I can't even imagine success like that. So that's really cool.
2: Thank you.
0: So, and I assume that you plan to carry this on at OHS and...
2: Yeah, I plan to keep going high school. I plan on going to state and all that.
0: Yeah. Yeah. Yeah. So that's really cool. What a great experience. Was this at Eastern Illinois University? I'm not sure where it was.
5: East Peoria for East the Peoria. Junior high. But yeah,
0: oh, high, yeah, junior high. Yeah, high
5: for
0: school.
5: Junior high school does.
0: Yes, that's
5: yeah.
0: right. That's right. Okay, so... Next year, you'll probably be on a college campus doing all this competing.
2: Yeah,
0: so that's exciting.
2: Nerve-wracking. Yeah.
0: So do you do any other of the events besides pole vault in track?
2: Yeah, I'm a sprinter. I do like the 100, 200, and I went to state for the 4x1, too,
0: okay.
2: this year.
0: And how'd that go?
2: Not very good.
0: Okay.
2: Yeah, it went okay.
0: Yeah.
2: I mean, I'm happy we made it to state. It was a hard thing to do.
0: And 4x1 is exactly what?
2: Four girls run a 100 all the way around the track.
0: Got it. Okay.
2: Yeah.
0: I should know more.
1: Well, we had more kids qualify for state, but these two here are the ones that are the medalists.
0: Yeah. So who else was on the relay?
2: Tylee Dariff, Kaylee Engel, and Mia, I don't know her last name.
1: Corwin.
0: Well, that's
1: and
0: awesome.
1: And Cam was the alternate.
2: Oh, yeah, Cam Lachey was the alternate.
0: Okay. So we wish you the best of success at
2: Thank
0: the high.
2: You.
0: I'm glad you're going to Ottawa, and there's great coaches there, too, and you should be really successful there.
2: Yeah.
0: So let's move over to John and talk about long jump, John. I don't know a lot about that either, but I think it does take a lot of technique from what I have seen, John. You start running, and then you accelerate. No?
3: Well, some people do that.
0: And then you
3: got
0: to hit the bright spot or something to take off.
3: Yeah.
0: I don't know what you call that spot.
3: It's like the board. You have to hit the board. But, like, some people start off jogging and then sprint, but I like sprinting the whole way because I can't get up to speed fully in that amount of time. And then, like, you have to jump. And, like, we had to work on a lot of form this year because I had no form last year.
0: Well, that's how you learn. You know,
1: for two kids that didn't have quote unquote any form, you have a state champion from last year and you've got a medalist from last year without any form. So,
0: and you were up on the platform, weren't you? You were sixth, is that right, in long jump?
3: Yeah.
0: Sixth. And so you got a medal and you placed at state. Do you plan to carry this on?
3: Yeah.
0: Yeah. That's very exciting. How far did you jump?
3: I think at state I jumped 19.2.
0: 19.2.
3: Yeah.
0: Wow. And that has to be about technique, because you can't just go jump 19 feet.
3: The technique was spotty on state, but it was mainly technique.
0: So you sprint up, you hit your mark, and then you fly. But I think when you're flying, jumping, is it something to do with the way you swing your feet and your legs out in front or something like that? Because a lot of them land like... Feet forward, legs forward, I think.
3: You gotta like swing your arms like through your legs and try to drive your legs out as far as you can to land the farthest possible distance.
0: Do you have a goal on your distance? Are you trying to break 20?
3: I've broken 20. I'm trying to break 21.
1: Yeah, I got nothing.
0: Are you trying to break 25? Well, that's very exciting. Do you do any other events?
3: I do the 100, 200, and 4x1.
0: Oh, you're in a lot of stuff. Wait, did any of that go to state?
3: No.
0: No, not this year. Maybe next time, though. Yeah. Well, do you know now, is there something more you can do to... How do you make yourself go even further? What is it the...
3: It's...
0: I don't know what word to use, but, you know, the way you throw your body across on that jump?
3: Like, your cycle... Is that what it's called?
0: Yes. Cycle? Oh, yeah. Bridget, tell us about it.
4: Well, the thing with a long jump is that you've got to envision the back of the pit and run as fast as you can. And when you hit the board, you need to plant your jumping foot. And then you kind of cycle through. And when you're in the air, it's almost like you are pedaling a bike. Is the best way to explain
0: they
4: it.
0: They do kind of do that, some
4: of
0: them. Yeah,
4: and then you land, the goal is to land on your bottom with your feet out and have your body land forward, because if you land with your arms behind you, that's where they measure from. So you always want to try and land forward as much as you can.
0: Did you do the long jump when you were young? Younger? She's a lot younger than me.
4: Actually, no, I've never done the long jump. I had a very brief stint with track. So just over the last 4 years, it's something that I have worked hard to teach myself to be able to coach the athletes at Shepherd. And I will say that I have sent somebody to long jump all 4 years at Shepherd.
0: So, wow.
4: Yes.
0: That's cool.
4: Thank you.
0: You must know what you're doing.
4: I think so.
0: Yeah.
1: It's job security.
0: Yeah, there you go. So when you see an athlete like John, do you recognize it in that athlete right away that one's really going to fly?
4: You can generally tell right off the bat, especially the first few weeks of practice, who has a natural talent to, perform well and jump well. So, and then it's just throughout the season just trying to tweak their technique to help further get them further when they're jumping.
0: And do you have is there quite a few long jumpers or?
4: Typically for our meets, you can have 2 7th grade boys and girls, so 4, and
0: okay.
4: 2 8th grade boys and girls. So most meets, the most they can jump is 8 athletes.
0: Okay.
4: Total.
0: Okay. And did you go down to state? Did you all your coaches probably went, right?
4: Yes.
0: Did you go, Craig? Were you
1: able
0: to go?
1: No, I wasn't there this year.
0: No, not this year. Maybe next time.
1: Yeah.
0: Yeah. So let's talk to Kayla, because
4: yeah.
0: I ran into Kayla, and she was telling me that Kayla is McKenna's mom, and she ended up being her coach.
5: Yes.
0: Tell us how that all happened.
5: Well, since Shepherd didn't have pole vault, they needed somebody to take that role, because it's a lot to learn, and I wouldn't say that I'm an expert by any means. I've had a lot of help with a lot of coaches in the area, Jim Johnson and Seneca. He has been amazing all summer last year. He had a chair for me. He said, sit down and learn.
0: Oh.
5: So every time she was there jumping, I was there learning. And then there's been many coaches, the coaches at Geneseo, Pontiac, Minooka. They've all been amazing when we go to events. They come up to me, they're like, can I help you? I'm like, yes.
0: Yeah,
5: please,
0: that's good.
5: Please, because I only
0: kind of
5: know.
0: I can get, yeah.
5: Yeah, and there's so many nice people
0: yeah.
5: in the pole vault community. Rusty and Helen have been coming to practices.
0: Oh, yeah,
5: to
0: I remember Rusty Wells.
5: Yeah.
0: I'm not as old as him. I'll say that, Rusty. I'm not as old as you, but
1: wow.
0: I remember all that.
5: Rusty introduced me kind of to the sticky
0: He's
5: spray.
0: Just a few years ahead of me. Okay.
5: Yeah, he brought her little kit down to practice with the sticky spray that she had never used before, and she uses it every meet now. And then Briar Baxter would stay after practices. He's a senior at Ottawa, and he would just stay after for when we were practicing and cheer her on and help move the bar. And
0: oh, that's so cool.
5: Yeah, it's nice to have community and all those different people supporting her, since it's her on her own with me. Like, we just drive around with the poles on the roof of my van and do our best to get by.
0: Yeah, and your family is really busy, like all families with kids, and you're taking this on too. So that's a lot.
5: Yeah.
0: Yeah.
5: It's a lot, but it's been really, really fun.
0: Yeah.
5: She's got some meets over the summer to go to, and we signed up for Beach Vault in Grand Haven. So we're just learning about all these different things.
0: Beach vault.
5: Yeah, it's a...
0: You got to run in the sand?
5: the runway is raised up, I guess. I've never been, but a lot of people in the pole vault community were like, you should have her sign up for this. It's just for fun. And so we're excited to go to that and see what that's all about. And
0: a lot to come. We'll have to follow all this along. All right, let's get to Brian. Kayla's the pole vault coach, and Bridget, your long jump and anything else?
4: I also am the head girls track coach.
0: Oh, okay. And then Brian,
6: I'm the head boys coach.
0: Okay.
6: And we both share responsibilities
0: mm-hmm.
6: for everything except for the pole vault.
5: Yeah.
6: She's
0: that's separate.
6: Kayla's
0: that's her baby.
6: Person.
0: Yeah.
6: But we work really well together. Of course, it starts with a great athletic director who supports the program, and I would say that that's where you start, and then you have coaches that work well together. I'd also like to say that this year we had 7 kids make it to state. Tucker Clemens made it in the 800 and the 1600, which is a pretty tough double. It's like the half mile and the mile.
0: Mm-hmm.
6: And he ran his 1600 in 448, which I don't know if that's a school record. It might be. But that's like a high school time. And he took 11th in the 1600.
1: Now, see, Tucker and John deserve a little extra credit because they did their event, and then they had to be back. What time? They left for D.C. What time did you leave for D.C.?
6: Yeah.
3: Like 5-ish.
1: 5 in the morning, they left Shepherd to go to the Washington, D.C. trip.
0: Oh,
1: so it's
0: kind of
1: like, get your stuff done, get in the vehicle,
0: yeah.
1: And
0: do
1: and
0: everything
1: get back.
0: Ahead and have everything ready, packed, go, so you can be on task, right? So,
6: and we also had Moselle Truss in the shot put. She took 15th, and she just learned to do that this year. And she was also a pretty good discus thrower. She
0: mm-hmm.
6: threw over 80 feet in the discus,
0: ooh.
6: But unfortunately she didn't make it to state in that. She had an off day for that, but the shot put she had a good day and threw around close to 30 feet. So.
0: That's excellent.
6: Yeah.
1: And the boys
6: yeah.
1: in conference.
6: And the boys did a wonderful job in conference, too. Second, I think.
1: Yeah.
6: Yeah. They took second in conference. Wasn't
3: oh,
6: it?
3: Yeah.
0: Yeah.
6: And John here, he's kind of timid, but he won 20 events this year.
0: Wow.
6: Track, and
0: how many meets are there? There's not 20 meets,
6: no,
0: is there?
6: No, no. About 10.
0: So you were doing
1: yeah,
0: multiple.
1: Yeah, 10 to 12, yeah.
0: Yeah.
1: Including the sectionals.
0: Yeah.
1: Yeah.
6: So he
0: yeah.
6: won 20 events, and Tucker won 19.
0: Holy cow.
6: With the mile, the half mile, and the 4x4. And so it was quite a year for our boys. They did a really good job.
0: Very good. So do you feel like, Craig, do you feel like track is becoming more and more popular and expanding at the lower levels?
1: Well, I think it kind of depends on the class because, like, 8th or 7th grade boys, what did we have? We had one kid. We had one boy that wanted to do track. It conflicts with baseball and travel ball and stuff like that. But there's never a shortage in girls that want to participate in track. Last year's boys team, this year's boys team, you know, you had a large group of boys that wanted to participate and, you know, did very well. As far as some of the other schools go, they have a good turnouts, you know.
0: Mm-hmm.
1: Some of them go down to 6th grade, 6th, 7th, 8th, if they're a little bit smaller.
0: Do we
1: like
0: have it at Central?
1: No.
0: Or
1: no,
0: starts at Shepherd?
1: It's just 7th
0: yeah,
1: and 8th,
0: yeah.
1: Yeah,
0: for sure.
1: But these guys have done a phenomenal job.
0: Yeah.
1: And reputation on its own is enough to get people to, hey, you know, I want to be the next medalist or I want to go to state, you know, things like that. And they, Coach Jett and Coach Huebner also work with cross country. So a little bit of recruiting there, you know,
0: mm-hmm.
1: if you're doing cross country, why not come out and participate in track as well. So these guys have laid a good foundation, and you know they've improved every year and had people go to state every year, and
0: mm-hmm.
1: that's just a testament to the athletes and to the coaches' hard work in order to reach the goals.
0: Yeah. Do you McKenna and John, do you have to during the summer keep training to keep all your skills up at top level?
2: Yeah, I go to practice lots in the summer. Like last year, I always went down with Jim Johnson at Seneca. So
0: that's like on your own.
2: Yeah, I go down there with my mom.
0: Yeah, well, for pole vault. Do you also do it for your sprinting?
2: I don't really work on sprinting too much. I mean, I do some camps
0: mm-hmm.
2: at Ottawa, but I really just focus on pole vault because that's mm-hmm. my main event.
0: Sure. How about you, John? Are you training over the summer?
3: Not at all.
0: He's taking a break. He's
1: well,
0: tired.
1: Well, he's involved in like three other sports as well, and
0: yeah.
1: they kind of...
5: Yeah.
1: You know, they kind of intertwine
0: so you're,
1: with the
0: you're
1: skills.
0: You're constant, yeah. So what are you doing this summer?
3: Well, yesterday I had football and wrestling practice back-to-back.
0: With Marquette?
3: Yeah.
0: Yeah, because you're getting going over there. Yeah.
3: Track practice.
0: And how's it feel to be up on the high school level?
3: So It's a little nerve-wracking, but it's going to be fun.
0: I think you'll love it. That's what I think. High school's a lot of fun. A lot of fun. Right, Kayla?
5: Oh, yeah.
0: You and Alyssa had a lot of fun. Yeah.
5: Yeah, we had a lot of fun.
0: So anything else you could add about your athletes here, coaches? You coached them all season. They're very special, obviously. What can you kind of look down the line and picture where they might be in a few years?
6: I think John's going to have a lot of success in high school. He's a great athlete, not only in track, but in football and wrestling, and he's got a great attitude to work hard.
0: Absolutely. And Bridget?
4: Yeah, I think both these athletes have the ability to do great things in high school, so it'll be fun to see them carry on in their sports, and hopefully next year we can catch one of their meets or something.
0: Yeah, you gotta feel like you want to follow them because you got it all started, right? How about you, Kayla? What do you see down the line? More state champions.
5: A lot of traveling, with pole vault, you have to travel a lot because there's not much super close. Seneca's the closest that we have, but a lot of it's down in Bloomington. Mm-hmm. That's where most of the stuff is. There's a lot of pole vault south. A lot of figuring out how to strap poles to the roof of the van and hopefully keep getting bigger poles. And
0: so you have to purchase your own poles?
5: We rent them from Central Illinois Pole Vault. So this year, so you can rent however many you want at a time, and then as she progresses to a more difficult pole, you can get higher the bigger the pole that you're on. So throughout the season, you just go down, trade them out, give this one, get a new one, mm-hmm. and then just keep working and keep mm-hmm. trying to get on those bigger poles.
0: So when you start out, McKenna, you have maybe a little bit shorter pole until you get used to having the pole and running with the pole, and then maybe as you progress, you move up to a longer one, I assume? And
2: yeah. Like last year, I was only on like 11-7 poles, and I jumped like 9 with those. But this year, I have like my warm-up poles, like 11-7. And then as I get warm, like I go to my other poles, and if it looks too small, it like shoots me really far, and that's when you know I have to move up a pole.
0: That sounds kind of scary. I'm not going to lie.
5: Yeah.
0: Shoots you really
5: it's
0: far.
5: Like the poles are length but also weight rated.
2: Yeah.
0: So, I was going to ask, are they heavy?
2: No, they're super light. They're mm-hmm. very light, but they can hold a lot of weight. So it's weird.
5: Yeah.
2: Yeah.
5: It's a very complex sport. It has a lot of physics and mm-hmm. The poles themselves, I get confused. That's where I'm like, other coaches, tell me if she needs a new pole. I don't know.
0: So what happens now at Shepherd if you have another student say, hey, I want to do pole vault?
1: Well, it's not something that they can just come up and say, hey, I want to try pole vault. The only way that this was passed is that McKenna had experience with it. Mm-hmm. You know, it's not something that, hey, I've never done this before. Mm-hmm. No, that's not going to happen. If you have people who are in the clubs or if they're doing that stuff, we have the capacity now to add that too. But you have to have previous training. You have to have your own poles. We're not supplying that stuff.
0: Is there also the boys also compete in this in the junior high level at state? Or
2: no, I'm the only one at Shepherd that does pole vault.
0: No, I mean in general.
1: They do.
0: Anybody. Yeah. Yeah, I see. Okay, we'll take a break right here. We'll come back and talk a little bit more with the athletes and coaches and athletic director from Shepherd Middle School. I'm Karen Rhodes. We'll be back with more of your Second Cup.
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0: I don't know. Have you ever run through the jungle? Anybody? All right. We just have a few minutes left on the second cup today, and we want to thank, of course, all our guests for coming in. And I told them during the break, if there's anything you want to throw out there, you are welcome to do that. Anybody to thank or say hi to your mom and dad, or, well, your dad because your mom's here, but the rest of you, or anything coming up? McKenna, how about you first?
1: I don't really have much to say. I mean, I want to thank all my coaches that helped me get to stay and win, of course.
0: Great. John?
2: I would like to correct something.
0: Go right ahead.
2: We got first in conference. Coach messed that up. We got first in conference by half a point.
3: I apologize.
0: By half a point?
2: Yeah.
0: Boy, that had to be exciting.
2: Yeah. I would also like to thank my coaches.
0: Mom and dad or anybody like that? Brother, sister? Friends?
1: No.
0: No, just the coaches. Okay. All right, Bridget, you had something that you were going to mention? Something starts coming up?
4: Oh,
0: I guess Craig was going to do that. I apologize.
4: That's okay.
0: Yeah. Kayla?
5: I'd like to thank Bridget and Brian for the last 4 years because my other daughter was on track with them prior to McKenna being on track. And it's been really fun. They're almost like family now.
0: Sure.
5: It's been a great 4 years being around them and then working with them the last 2 years. It's been really good.
0: Very cool. Brian?
3: I just want to mention that I've enjoyed coaching with these ladies and with the athletes. And I also, what was nice was that Kayla's husband was in my math class when he was in high school.
0: Oh, boy.
3: I kind of like to think of that as being part of his success with his kids.
0: There you go. All right. Craig, I know you have a few things coming up.
6: Well, we've got basketball camp for third and fourth, or fifth, sixth, seventh, and eighth grade girls next week at Central. That starts on Monday, goes through Thursday. And then the following week, fifth, sixth, seventh, eighth boys. And that's all through City Rec. You can find that online. And then, you know, summer's cut short because July 27th, 28th, softball tryouts start.
0: Ooh.
6: Baseball starts August 3rd, 4th, and 5th. Cross country, August 5th, 6th, 7th. Soccer, August 4th and 5th. And all this stuff is on the Shepherd website. And then we have, you know, the Palms. They start August 4th with an informational meeting. And cheerleading is August 5th with the informational meeting. And then it's back
0: off and
6: to
0: running.
6: It.
0: There you
6: it's
0: go.
6: It's back to it. Games will start and things will be right back going again.
0: Sounds great. Guys, thanks for coming in today. It was great to have you here. I hope you enjoyed it. Probably see you two again, you know, coming from the high schools, I would assume. So thanks for coming in today, Craig. Great job. Brian, Kayla, Bridget. Great
6: thanks
0: to have
6: for
0: you
6: having
0: here.
6: Us.
5: Thank you.
0: All right, very
5: thank
0: good.
5: You.
0: That's it for the second cup today. We'll talk again next week right here on Full Service WCMY.

0: he's seen the criticism and said some astronauts might not have been selected because they're already scheduled for International Space Station missions or because their training makes them more suitable for future Artemis missions, which aim to land humans back on the lunar surface. The FBI is joining the investigation after a cross was spotted burning in broad daylight in Grant Park in downtown Chicago. The incident happened Tuesday afternoon at the park where Barack Obama famously gave his acceptance speech upon being elected the nation's first black president. No arrests have been made. Pope Leo says believers in Jesus cannot promote war. Speaking at the Sagrada Familia Basilica in Barcelona Wednesday, the pontiff also said that those who believe in Jesus cannot kill the innocent. Thousands of people had gathered to hear Pope Leo, including Spanish King Felipe VI. With the flip of a coin, Salt Lake City has added a new member to the city council. The seat became vacant when Eva Lopez Chavez was removed from the city council after it was revealed she was living outside of her district. In the end, the city council was stuck with a 3-3 tie when they voted on who should fill the seat for the next 18 months. So on Tuesday, they flipped the coin with Jennifer Napier Pierce winning the toss. Steven Spielberg's sci-fi film Disclosure Day is looking to take number one at this weekend's box office.
1: People have a right to know the truth.
2: This is a story about us. All of us.
3: Good morning, Kansas City.
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0: The movie is looking to bring in $35 million in North America and about $65 million around the globe. It's up against the second outing for Scary Movie, the sixth in the Wayans Brothers parody franchise. That brought in more than $54 million in its opening weekend. I'm Chris Coraggio.
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5: I'm Jim Miller here in the WCMY newsroom. Severe storms swept across the region yesterday, striking first in the mid-afternoon and again during the evening hours, causing widespread damage and flash flooding. Flooding reported on Shooting Park Road in Peru and along Route 89 near Granville. Strong winds downed trees, power poles, and power lines across Bureau County. And in towns like Seneca, Earlville, Lostant, Mendota, Oglesby, and Walnut and Ottawa. Another round of severe weather could hit the LaSalle County region again today. Two people transported to OSF Healthcare in Peru had followed a two-car crash Wednesday on the city's northwest side. Medics responded just south of Interstate 80, where they found both cars heavily damaged, including a pickup. Cause of the collision and conditions of those hurt not immediately available. A 49-year-old Dixon woman killed in a two-car crash Wednesday morning on southbound Interstate 39 in Woodford County. There, the coroner identified the victim as Lula G. Constantino, who was pronounced dead at the scene. The investigation into the accident continues. Oswego Fire Protection District reporting no injuries after an incident at Groot Waste and Recycling in an unincorporated Plainfield that was initially believed to be an explosion. Firefighters got there at about 3:30 p.m. to the Arrowhead Business Park facility on South Cloud Creek Road, determined the event was a trash compactor fire inside that recycling unit. There was no structural damage reported. All employees were evacuated safely. Members of the LaSalle County Sheriff's Office and Ottawa Police carried the flame of hope through Ottawa today in support of Special Olympics Illinois. The torch relay began at Ottawa High School and concluded at the LaSalle County Courthouse in downtown Ottawa. The relay part of the statewide effort to raise awareness and support for athletes participating in the Special Olympics Illinois Summer Games. I'm Jill Miller in the WCMY Newsroom.
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6: This is the WCMY Obituary Report. Dr. Paul August Girding Jr. passed away on Saturday, April 25th, at the age of 69. A memorial service will be held at 12 noon on Friday, June 12th, at the Mueller Funeral Home in Ottawa. Visitation will be 1 hour prior to the service. Burial will be private at Oakwood Memorial Park. James Leo Tri, 73, of Ottawa, passed away on Thursday, June 4th, in Niles, Illinois. A visitation will be held on Friday, June 12th, from 4 until 7 p.m. at Ottawa Funeral Home. A massive Christian burial will be held on Saturday, June 13th, at 10:30 a.m. at St. Columba Catholic Church. Burial will be in St. Columba Cemetery at a later date. Gregory Earl Chalice, age 79, of LaSalle, passed away June 7th at his home, surrounded by his loving family. A prayer service will be at 11:30 a.m. on Saturday, June 13th, at the Mueller Pagani Funeral Home in LaSalle, followed by a mass of Christian burial at 12 noon at St. Hyacinth Church in LaSalle. Burial to follow in St. Stephen Cemetery, Streeter. Visitation will be from 9:30 to 11:30 a.m. Saturday at the Mueller Pagani Funeral Home in LaSalle. Dorothy Holloway, 99, of Ottawa, formerly of Tonica, passed away on Wednesday, June 10th at Pleasant View Lutheran Nursing Home. Memorial services will be held at 1 p.m. on Sunday, June 14th at the Mueller Funeral Home in Ottawa. Visitation will be held an hour prior to the services at the funeral home. Obituary details can be read free of charge online. 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
9: 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Well, the Chicago White Sox, they edged the Braves 2-1 in Chicago. Davis Martin gave up six hits over six scoreless innings. Hill and Acuna drove in runs as the Sox have won three of their last four games. The Southsiders are now in first place in the AL Central with a 36-31 record. The White Sox will host the Braves again tonight. We'll have a 6 p.m. pregame and a 6:40 first pitch right here on your official White Sox station, WCMY. The Chicago Cubs are on a three-game losing streak following a 3-2 loss to the Colorado Rockies at Coors Field. Ian Happ tied the game in the top of the ninth with a solo home run before Daniel Palencia surrendered a walk-off single to Sterling Thompson. In the next half inning, Palencia was charged with the loss in relief. The Northsiders are now in fourth place in the NL Central at 34-34. They will send Edward Cabrera to the mound against Colorado this afternoon. The Chicago Bears continue mandatory minicamp at Hallis Hall. The team has a second practice of the week yesterday. The Bears will wrap up their offseason schedule with one last practice today. They'll come back to Hallis Hall for training camp next month. And lastly, the Chicago Sky aim to avoid their third straight loss when they visit the Indiana Fever at Gainbridge Fieldhouse tonight. The Sky are coming off that 82-75 home loss to the Atlanta Dream on Tuesday night. Chicago is off to a 4-8 start this season. Tonight's contest gets underway at 6 p.m. And that is your Thursday Sports Report.
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9: Here is your LaSalle County weather forecast for the remainder of your Thursday and a quick look through Friday night. Tonight, we can expect severe thunderstorms will continue into the early evening with strong damaging winds being the main threat. Expect a low around 59. Your Friday, well, it turns sunny with a high near 78. Friday night stays clear with a low around 60.
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33: 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As we look at the ground beef case, they're not just buying a 3-pound chub of ground beef, they're buying flavored patties, they're buying patties that are already made, they're buying smash burgers that are already prepared for them, so they're even willing to pay a little bit more if it brings you convenience and saves me a little bit of time to get dinner ready on the grill.
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33: 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They're almost taking a step out of it. So as a busy working mom or just busy with my family, I've got a little shortcut and I have some different flavors at the case.
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2: Change is hard, but sometimes not making a change is even harder. Hello, everyone. I'm Cindy Young with Brownfield, and this is My Two Cents. The average age of a farmer in this country is just over 58. In the coming decade, many baby boomers will climb off the tractor for the last time, tossing the keys to the kingdom to a son, daughter, neighbor, or perhaps stranger. They'll leave behind some big work boots. But the next generation should not be expected to fill them exactly. Tools and practices evolve. Risk management today does not look like it did 30 years ago. Just because something worked for your parents or grandparents doesn't mean it's the only way forward. Different isn't right or wrong, it's just different. If a farmer is a good steward of the land, water, air, and animals, that's what truly matters. We should embrace the diversity in agriculture that meets the needs of a diverse consumer base. Whether you farm, lead, or run a business, growth often requires stepping out of your comfort zone. Manage risks, but don't avoid them. A wise mentor once told me, risk more and fail faster. Prosperity comes at a price, sometimes monetary, sometimes requiring new skills and practices. Often it demands transformation. Who in the 1940s farming with horses could have imagined drones scouting their fields? Today's farmer needs more than grit. They need science, tech, and an unshakable work ethic. Paired with the hunger to learn, they're ready for whatever comes next. I'm Cindy Young with Brownfield. That's My Two Cents.
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7: 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Hello, I'm Brent Barnett with Managing for Profit on Brownfield. 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
10: So our Digital Command Center is our checkoff-funded kind of control room where we're able to keep an eye on media, on the conversation, on social media, and we're able to look at that and make sure we are understanding what's being talked about and how different issues are being talked about and what's going on in the bigger landscape.
7: She says NCBA is able to track information that is false.
10: Yeah, so a lot of times we'll get a call because someone's seen a concerning headline or a concerning post on social media, and we need to look at it to figure out, is that true? Why are they seeing it and we've never heard of it? And so we are able to take some of our software and take all of that monitoring and really take a step back and look at it and dig into some of those things to figure out, is this a real problem? Is this a real person? Was this maybe something that someone said because they were misinformed, but it was amplified by bots, and are real people actually seeing it, or are only bots seeing it? So those are some of the things that we are looking at, and then when we are digging into that, we're looking for things like a weird email address at example.com or something like that. Or we recently had a story that was posted out of Spain, supposedly, but their mailing address was San Francisco. However, San Francisco was spelled incorrectly. So there are a lot of things that you can look at in addition to a basic error in a photo or a basic error in text. There are some of these other things that we can dig into and that people at home can dig into to help inform themselves if maybe something isn't quite right and ask a little bit more in this world of AI.
7: Makin says more people are using AI to create content which could lead to misinformation. She says this poses some risks to profitability.
10: You know, I think there are a lot of risks out there. Within the cattle industry, it starts to move around, and we within this world see it and get concerned and are worried about it and talking about it. We also need to think about consumers, and we need to protect consumer confidence in beef and in the industry in order to protect ourselves. And so that's a lot of what the checkoff-funded work does, is looking at what's happening, where is it coming from, but then also, is it reaching the consumer, and are consumers concerned about it? Because if consumers are concerned about it, we risk consumer confidence, we risk producer profitability at the end of the day.
7: I'm Brent Barnett with Managing for Profit on Brownfield.
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13: This is the Midday Summary on the RFD Radio Network for a Thursday. I'm Jim Taylor. Another group progressing through the Illinois Ag Leadership Foundation program Miriam Gay is with Corteva Agriscience and is a fellow in the IALF class of 2027.
0: Yeah, it's hard to pick one favorite experience. I think the two that probably jump out the most to me are the week that we spent in Washington, D.C. That was just this past March, a few months ago. And that was, I love visiting D.C. I was fortunate to have visited a number of times through my time in FFA, but love getting the chance to go with our class. And it really, really solidified a lot of those relationships just on the friendship level. It kind of took that past just the professional networking. But, you know, you spend a week in D.C., it was like one of the hottest weeks of the spring. And then it also was one of the coldest, rainiest weeks of the spring all at the same time. You just experience a lot of life and travel together. So that was really meaningful to me. And then our most recent seminar in Mattoon, we focused on energy ecosystems and sustainability. And that's a topic that I've been interested in for a long time, had some internships in that realm, and was really cool to see a lot of the speakers there were talking about real tangible projects they're working on in the space.
13: The class of 2027 started the program last August and we'll finish next March with an international trip to Vietnam and Singapore. The Illinois Ag Leadership Foundation was founded in the 1980s. Among the success stories of the Illinois Farm Bureau Nutrient Stewardship Grant Program is a multi-year effort involving cover crops in Knox County, says IFB Environmental Program Manager Bina Pegg.
14: So Knox County Farm Bureau is a cover crop project that was driven by young leaders. This is pretty cool because the young leaders, Haley Hennefent, she's the manager of Knox County Farm Bureau, and Brandon Hall, they got together with their young leaders team and they just kind of hashed out like what kind of programs would be useful, what kind of things might they like to look at for conservation. And the young leaders, I think they started in 2018 actually, just having the conversation, and then applied in 19. And by 2020 they got their grant. They decided they would focus on cover crops, and their intention was really practical, like they wanted to get more cover crops on the ground. But they really ended up kind of shifting their culture and their conversation about cover crops and regenerative ag because the program was so successful and kind of long-term. So their essential layout was one 20-acre field in each of the townships. So there's 20 townships in Knox County.
13: The Illinois Farm Bureau Nutrient Stewardship Grant Program was unveiled in 2015. This is the RFD Radio Network.
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16: 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After 8:30, we'll visit with Ryan and Jamie Weatherspoon about an upcoming fundraiser. Then just before 9 o'clock, we'll get in our Mortgage Minute with Mary Beth from the Mortgage Department at the First National Bank of Ottawa. After 9 o'clock, Molly Perot joins us from the Ottawa Historical and Scouting Heritage Museum. 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And I think there'll probably be some tickets to a music event this weekend you may want to attend that we'll have to give away. I'm Jay Lesore. 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
18: We look for these crop report estimates to come out without a whole lot of change to them. It's not the month where we're going to get any production review on corn or soybeans, yield or acres. The acres, of course, they wait for the June 30 reports. We'll have that along with a stocks update to take the place of the most important report day of the month. But still some the changes that could surprise the market. We look for revisions to the demand side of the U.S. balance sheets, including better corn exports. It's been such a phenomenal pace for corn exports all season long, a record by far, and deserving of additional USDA hikes here. We owe our top demand to the customer Mexico, and we wonder about what's next, including for China. Some of that optimism in the market as of late for the soy complex, Would they be close to ready to buy U.S. soybeans, especially after the latest price break? Still the issue, though, of tariffs and competition with South America. We'll see about South America on the crop report and changes possibly for Brazil's second corn crop. That's always an important subject for the market at this point of the year. It's what competes most heavily with U.S. corn exports and wood into China, depending on how that demand unfolds or not going forward. And that takes precedence from here, not only the rest of the growing season and still a lot of weather ahead here at home. The, again, more important reports at the end of the month to lead us into eventually those yield reviews later on. But for now, the main subjects of competition with South America, as mentioned, what China's doing, and of course, the ongoing war with Iran.
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19: This is the mid-morning weather update for Thursday from meteorologist Paul Otto for listeners on the RFD radio network. Even though the drought monitor shows no changes since a week ago, we do know that since the cutoff on early Tuesday morning that plenty of rain has fallen across northern portions of the state that were experiencing the deficit, and that's just in the past 48 hours. So we will wait until next Thursday to see if those deficits have been completely resolved. In fact, today even offers up two more lines of storms for those counties that lie to the north of I-72, while only one line of storms is expected over the southern half of the state, those storms mainly arriving during the overnight hours. The first line will occur between the lunch hour and 4 p.m. starting near the Quad Cities area over northwest Illinois and traveling through then east-southeast through northern and central portions of the state, and it does carry with it a tornado watch, along with a threat for an inch and a half to 2-inch hail and 75 mile per hour plus winds. The main cold front does come through with this entirely different line of storms, starting in the same areas, west-northwest portions of the state, as it works south and east through the entire state during the evening and then into the overnight hours. Due to the front's late arrival after sunset to areas south of I-64, that severe weather occurrence or threat will be less frequent and less in severity as well. But even after today's front does pass to our south and east to immediately drop our temperatures back to normal levels, further temperature relief does occur during this period Saturday evening, as we have a potential round of severe weather that does cross the Mississippi River to find areas just to the south of Metro East St. Louis and into southern Illinois as you go into Saturday evening. Looks as though we will go to below normal temperatures, and that will be for the period Sunday through much of next week. Almost resort-style weather. This has been Freeze Notice. Meteorologist Paul Otto for the RFD Radio Network.
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20: Do you know what your mortgage interest rate is? Hi, this is Mary Beth LeSueur with the First National Bank of Ottawa. 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
23: 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Hello, I'm Megan Grebner with your Brownfield Livestock Market Report. Direct cash cattle trade activity has been quiet. Bids and asking prices haven't surfaced again today. Packer inquiry should pick up as the day progresses, but it's looking like the bulk of the week's business is going to take place sometime on Friday. There were a handful of dress deals reported in Nebraska on Wednesday at $402, but it wasn't enough to establish an accurate price trend for the week. Boxed beef was mixed at midday with light and moderate demand for moderate offerings. Choice up $1.59 at $394.88. Select is 41 cents lower at $375.30. At the Hub City Livestock Market in South Dakota, the best test was on steers, 900 to 949 pounds. Those were $4 to $6 higher. Heifers, 850 to 949 pounds, were steady. The USDA says there was a nice variety of feeder cattle in the day's offering. Backgrounding and grass-type cattle saw very good demand, and there was good to very good demand for finishing-type cattle. Flesh condition varied. The market was active. Medium and large one feeder steers, 751 to 763 pounds, brought $396 to $410. Feeder steers, 868 to 884 pounds, brought $363.50 to $370.50. Medium and large one feeder heifers, 879 to 894 pounds, brought $340.75. Cash hogs are firm at midday with very light negotiated purchases. There are ample supplies of market-ready hogs available. Demand is crucial right now. There have been some bright spots on the global market, but there are still concerns about long-term strength. Export sales this week for pork were down 40% from the previous week and down 26% from the prior four-week average. Summer grilling season is in full swing, and that's an opportunity to bolster domestic demand, especially with pork's competitive price in the retail space. Barrels and gilts at the National Daily Direct are up 25 cents with a weighted average of 97.60. Prices at the regional direct markets were not reported due to confidentiality. Butcher hog prices at the Midwest cash markets are steady at $60. At Illinois, slaughter sows were steady with moderate demand for light to moderate offerings at $47 to $59. Barrows and gilts were steady with moderate demand for moderate offerings at $49 to $59. And pork values were higher at midday, up $1.05 at $97.01. Butts and bellies were sharply higher. I'm Megan Grebner for Brownfield.
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2: Soybeans and corn are lower, cattle are higher, hogs are mixed. I'm John Perkins with a Brownfield market update. Speed wins. That's why Stein is focused on delivering higher yielding genetics faster than the competition, and why they release more new Enlist E3 lines than any other company. Stein has yield. Soybeans are down today. The USDA's old and new crop U.S. ending stocks numbers were unchanged, and development weather looks mostly favorable. USDA did raise production and exports for Argentina slightly. July beans are down 11 and a quarter at 11.11 and three quarters. August is 10 and three quarters lower at 11.17. July bean meal's up 80 cents at 302.70. July soybean oil's down 85 points at 74.48. Corn's lower. New crop corn ending stocks were up on larger old crop imports, with traders also watching development weather there too. Production guesses for Argentina and Brazil are both higher. July corn 6.5 lower at 412 and three quarters. September's down 7 at 420 and three quarters. And wheat is mixed. USDA did lower U.S. winter wheat production slightly, even further. Still at a multi-decade low, of course. Global production a little bit larger than last month. July Chicago's down a penny at 586.5. July Kansas City's up 4.25 at 634 and three quarters. July Minneapolis is 1.5 higher at 619.5. Live and feeder cattle are up, with bids starting to surface in some of the major feeding areas. August live's $1.55 higher at 243.05. October's 177 higher at 235.47. On supply tightness in the lower moving corn, August feeders are up $5.05 at 359.35. And hogs are mixed on spread trade and questions about demand. Pork is up at midday, but the fundamentals overall continue to be pretty inconsistent. July's down 20 at 96.65. August lean is up 32 at 95.75. John Perkins, Brownfield.
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7: I'm Brent Barnett on Brownfield. A central Kansas farmer says severe weather that tore through the central plains this week was unlike anything he's experienced before.
3: I would maybe more compare it to a hurricane.
7: Greg Peterson farms near Lindsberg and says he was harvesting wheat when the storm hit Monday evening and brought winds in excess of 100 miles per hour.
3: We lost power immediately, but we were without power for, I think, 3.5 days or something like that. And then the corn was kind of laid over flat on the ground, which it's stood back up for the most part. But we did lose a shed roof.
7: An official with the nation's largest ag cooperative is pleased with the movement of crop inputs so far this season. Mike Johnston with CHS says logistically, it's been a smooth start.
4: We've had good moves of fertilizer up the river or via Unitrain, however we're receiving it across our territory. And so we haven't run into shortages, and we've been able to deliver on time for our growers, which is the network that we've built to be efficient to do that.
7: A U.S. senator from Kansas says lawmakers need to bolster the Conservation Reserve Program. During a Senate Ag Committee hearing on Wednesday, Jerry Moran said producers need improved access to grazing in response to drought and other weather-related disaster events.
5: I always have known the importance of haying and grazing CRP ground in a drought and the need for feed for cattle, but the other component of that is that CRP ground needs to be at least grazed to keep it from becoming the source of the fire that kills the cattle or that destroys their feed.
7: Brazil's equivalent of the USDA has increased its corn production outlook slightly. CONAB now has the combined corn crop at 140.5 million tons, up fractionally from May. I'm Brent Barnett with Brownfield Ag News
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6: Good morning, I'm Jared White with Agribusiness News on Brownfield. 100 years ago, our founders had a vision that transformed the future of agriculture, and we've been innovating ever since. See how it all started at pioneer.com/100. Ag groups are expressing concern following President Trump saying he's not looking to renew the U.S.-Mexico-Canada agreement. Farmers for Free Trade Chairman Bob Hemesoth says failing to extend and strengthen USMCA would be a self-inflicted wound for American agriculture at the worst possible moment.
8: If there's some changes that need to be made, we understand that, but the overall agreement needs to stay in place and be extended.
6: Hemesoth tells Brownfield Canada and Mexico are critical markets for U.S. ag exports.
8: Having those two markets and that certainty certainly helps alleviate some of the pressure on market access.
6: The USMCA is scheduled to undergo its first formal six-year joint review in July. An ag lobbyist says he's optimistic a delay in the Senate Agriculture Committee's Farm Bill timeline won't derail the legislation this year. Brownfield's Kara Hart reports.
24: Randy Russell tells Brownfield.
26: Senator Bozeman has come out and said now that he wants to release his bill before the 4th of July recess and then mark it up in July after they come back.
24: He says with more time, the committee can hopefully find resolution on a nutrition-related issue.
26: Democrats are pretty much in lockstep saying that they need that provision addressed.
24: The Senate's 60-vote threshold makes bipartisanship on this farm bill essential, but Russell believes both sides want to get this bill across the finish line.
26: If you don't, you start all over again.
24: I'm Kara Hart for Brownfield.
6: An ag meteorologist says more rounds of severe weather across parts of the Midwest could create additional challenges for producers this week. Matt Macon says all forms are possible over the next 48 hours.
27: From a row crops perspective, obviously there's nothing we can do about wind or hail.
6: Andy says
27: we're going to get a lot of ponding of water.
6: Makins tells Brownfield flash flooding is also a concern in some parts.
27: Over far eastern Iowa, southeastern Iowa, northern Illinois, southern Wisconsin.
6: The National Weather Service has posted severe thunderstorm, tornado, and flood watches through several states. And the co-founder of AgMarket.net says it was a rough start to the month in the commodity markets. Matt Bennett tells Brownfield that timely rains for much of the Corn Belt are just one factor.
28: Corn and beans, wheat, they all just absolutely got pummeled.
6: He says large money players exiting commodities and disappointment over the recent U.S. meetings with China are also weighing on prices.
28: Rumors that China had said you probably won't start our buying program till September. Can they get all 25 million tons of beans bought? Yeah, I think they can. But the trade's not been real happy with the fact that they haven't bought any beans for a while. So the trade has just been in sell-off mode.
6: Bennett says some areas have seen basis levels improve to offset a portion of the losses, but he's not optimistic about a summer futures rally given current weather outlooks. For these stories and more, visit BrownfieldAgNews.com. I'm Jared White for Brownfield.
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2: Soybeans and corn are lower, cattle are higher, hogs are mixed. I'm John Perkins with a Brownfield market update. You better build bigger bins. It's just a suggestion, but regardless, be ready to maximize your per acre profits with MX Series corn by Stein. Stein has yield. Soybeans are lower today on fund and technical selling. The USDA's old and new crop U.S. ending stocks numbers were unchanged, and development weather looks mostly favorable. USDA did raise production and exports for Argentina slightly. Brazil was left unchanged. Also for CONAB, it did increase its estimate for Brazil's crop slightly to just over 180 million tons, basically in line with the USDA. July beans are down 12 and a quarter at 11.10 and three quarters. August is 11 and three quarters lower at 11.16. July bean meal's up 80 cents at 302.70. July soybean oil's down 114 points at 74.18 with crude oil starting to sell off. Corn's down. New crop corn ending stocks were up on larger old crop imports, with traders also watching development weather. That did, and production guesses for Argentina and Brazil were both higher. CONAB raised its overall outlook for production for Brazil's corn crop. It did lower the second crop guess just slightly. And also on the corn and soybean side of things, no changes to production, domestic production this month. That's more than likely going to wait until after the USDA's acreage numbers, which are out on the 30th. July corn, 7 3/4 lower at 411 1/4, and September's down 8 1/2 at 419 1/4. Wheat's mixed. USDA lowered the U.S. winter wheat yield estimate slightly, reducing 2026 production even further. July Chicago's too lower at 585 1/2. With cotton ending stocks down, July cotton's up 133 at 72.43, but with rice ending stocks up, July rice is down 13 1/2 at 12.19. Live and feeder cattle are up, with bids starting to surface in some of the major feeding areas, currently at 253 live in Kansas and Texas and 260 live in Nebraska. A few asking prices have surfaced in the south of 258 live, but otherwise things are being passed. Choice box beef's up at midday, select was down. And, of course, supply concerns just overall concerns about the new world screwworm, definitely a play, at least to some degree here today. August live's at 135 at 242.85. October's 190 higher at 235.60. With the lower move in corn, August feeders are up 547 at 359.85. And hogs are mixed on spread trade and questions about demand. Pork is up at midday. Cash business is steady to firm. But it was a bearish week for the export sales numbers on pork. July's down 32 at 96.52. August is up 20 at 95.62. And crude oil, again, back below $87 a barrel, with apparently strikes in Iran canceled today. John Perkins, Brownfield.
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1: Here is your LaSalle County weather forecast for the remainder of your Thursday and a quick look through Friday night. Tonight, we can expect severe thunderstorms will continue into the early evening with strong damaging winds being the main threat. Expect a low around 59. Your Friday, well, it turns sunny with a high near 78. Friday night stays clear with a low around 60.

0: Johnny Rivers and that summer rain. This is Bill Knight. Glad to be here with you. Love you for listening. Got a Black Magic Woman on the way. Santana's coming up.
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0: It's you, baby. You are everything. Those are the Stylistics, and this is the old Bill Knight. We got more great tunes in the works for you. Coming up, it's James Taylor.
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1: Here is your LaSalle County weather forecast for the remainder of your Thursday and a quick look through Friday night. Tonight, we can expect severe thunderstorms. They'll continue into the early evening with strong damaging winds being the main threat. Expect a low around 59. Your Friday, well, it turns sunny with a high near 78. Friday night stays clear with a low around 60.

0: Michael Jackson and Rock with you. Good afternoon. Let's see who's celebrating birthdays today. Drummer Frank Beard of ZZ Top, who ironically never had a beard, is 77. Graham Russell of Air Supply is 76. Donnie Van Zandt of 38 Special is 74. Hugh Laurie, who was in the show House, is 67. Peter Dinklage from Game of Thrones is 57. And born on this day in 1933, Gene Wilder. If today is your day, on behalf of all of us here, we wish you a very happy birthday.
1: 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After 8:30, we'll visit with Ryan and Jamie Weatherspoon about an upcoming fundraiser. Then just before 9 o'clock, we'll get in our Mortgage Minute with Mary Beth from the Mortgage Department at the First National Bank of Ottawa. 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And I think there'll probably be some tickets to a music event this weekend you may want to attend that we'll have to give away. I'm Jay Lesor. 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

0: Good day, sunshine. Good afternoon. Today is June 11th. Let's go back in time and see what happened on this day in history. As we all know, we're getting close to July 4th, the big sesquicentennial, and obviously there were activities happening until that big day. So on this day, in 1776, the Continental Congress appoints a committee to draft the Declaration of Independence. Thomas Jefferson, John Adams, Benjamin Franklin, Roger Sherman, and Robert R. Livingston are members. That happened on this day 250 years ago.
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1: Here is your LaSalle County weather forecast for the remainder of your Thursday and a quick look through Friday night. Tonight, we can expect severe thunderstorms. They'll continue into the early evening with strong damaging winds being the main threat. Expect a low around 59. Your Friday, well, it turns sunny with a high near 78. Friday night stays clear with a low around 60.

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1: Earth, Wind, and Fire and Shining Star. Good afternoon. Today is June 11th. Let's go back in time and see what happened on this day in music. In 1960, drummer Tommy Moore made the fateful decision to quit the Beatles and return to his job of driving a forklift at Garston Bottle Works. He was briefly replaced by Norman Chapman, who was called into national service after just three gigs. After going drummerless and mostly jobless for a few weeks, the band hired Pete Best on August 12th, only one day before they were to go to Hamburg to play a string of club dates. Tommy Moore leaving the Beatles on this day, 66 years ago.
2: It seems that my husband, who is from Minnesota, played a different playground game than the rest of the planet, or at least it seems that way to me.
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0: and beginnings. Good afternoon. To a lottery update. Mega Millions, the estimated jackpot is now up to $413 million. The estimated cash value is now $182,600,000. Remember, that's the amount you get if you want the cash up front. Now, you've got some time to find the winning numbers. The next drawing is tomorrow night, and your odds of winning improve when you try. Somebody's got to win. Why not you?
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0: Boy, yeah, 10-4, Big Ben, for sure, by golly, it's clean clear to Flagtown, come on. Yeah, it's a big 10-4 there, Big Ben. Yeah, we definitely got the front door, good buddy. Mercy sakes alive, looks like we got us a convoy.
1: It was the dark of the moon on the 6th of June in a Kenworth pulling logs. Cab over Pete with a reefer on and a Jimmy hauling hogs. We is heading for Bear on I-10 about a mile out of Shaky Town. I says, Pigpen, this here's a rubber duck and I'm about to put the hammer down.

0: blasting the bears off your tail. We'll catch you on the flip-flop. This here's Rubber Duck on the side.
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2: NBC News Radio. I'm Chris Caraccia. Some floors of the Pentagon have been evacuated due to a hazardous materials incident. That's according to multiple reports. Pentagon spokesman Sean Parnell confirmed that systems within the Pentagon have detected an air quality issue, necessitating precautionary measures until we determine its significance. President Trump is issuing a new warning to Iran. In a post on Truth Social, he warned the U.S. would hit Iran very hard tonight, while also threatening to take over Iran's oil infrastructure points. The president also said an operation to assume total control of Iran's oil and gas markets and infrastructure would be taking place at some point in the not-too-distant future. Mexico is taking on South Africa to kick off the World Cup. The global soccer tournament is taking place in North America for the first time since 1994. The tournament features 48 countries from around the world and will be held in 16 cities across North America, with 11 of them in the U.S. The producer price index rose 1.1% month over month in May. It's the same increase seen in April and above market expectations of 0.7%, according to numbers out today from the Bureau of Labor Statistics. An early poll suggests Democrat Javier Becerra is a heavy favorite over Republican Steve Hilton in the November runoff for California governor. Hilton says California desperately needs change and Becerra is more of the same.
3: I shudder to think what will happen to California if this guy wins. We are heading for the cliff.
2: A new USC Berkeley Institute of Governmental Studies and LA Times poll shows Becerra is supported by 52% of likely voters, while Hilton is polling at 31%. The rest of the respondents were undecided. The survey was conducted between May 19th and the 24th before both candidates advanced out of the primary election. And the Knicks have pulled off the greatest comeback in NBA playoff history. Last night, the team erased a 29-point deficit to stun the Spurs 107-106 in Game 4 of the NBA Finals at Madison Square Garden. OG Anunoby tipped in a missed three-pointer from Jalen Brunson with just over a second left. The Knicks lead the series now 3-1. I'm Chris Caraccio, NBC News Radio. The head of NASA, Jared Isaacman, is defending the space agency against criticism that the crew of next year's Artemis 3 mission is all male. The crew was announced Tuesday and drew pushback from some because it doesn't include any women. Isaacman said yesterday that he's seen the criticism and said some astronauts might not have been selected because they're already scheduled for International Space Station missions or because their training makes them more suitable for future Artemis missions, which aim to land humans back on the lunar surface. The FBI is joining the investigation after a cross was spotted burning in broad daylight in Grant Park in downtown Chicago. The incident happened Tuesday afternoon at the park where Barack Obama famously gave his acceptance speech upon being elected the nation's first black president. No arrests have been made. Pope Leo says believers in Jesus cannot promote war. Speaking at the Sagrada Familia Basilica in Barcelona Wednesday, the pontiff also said that those who believe in Jesus cannot kill the innocent. Thousands of people had gathered to hear Pope Leo, including Spanish King Felipe VI. With the flip of a coin, Salt Lake City has added a new member to the city council. The seat became vacant when Eva Lopez Chavez was removed from the city council after it was revealed she was living outside of her district. In the end, the city council was stuck with a 3-3 tie when they voted on who should fill the seat for the next 18 months. So on Tuesday, they flipped a coin with Jennifer Napier Pierce winning the toss. Steven Spielberg's sci-fi film Disclosure Day is looking to take number one at this weekend's box office.
4: People have a right to know the truth.
5: This is a story about us. All of us.
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2: The movie is looking to bring in $35 million in North America and about $65 million around the globe. It's up against the second outing for Scary Movie, the sixth in the Wayans Brothers parody franchise. That brought in more than $54 million in its opening weekend. I'm Chris Caraccio.
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6: I'm Jim Miller here in the WCMY newsroom. Severe storm swept across the region yesterday, striking first in the mid-afternoon and again during the evening hours, causing widespread damage and flash flooding. Flooding reported on Shooting Park Road in Peru and along Route 89 near Granville. Strong winds down trees, power poles, and power lines across Bureau County and in towns like Seneca, Earlville, Lostant, Mendota, Oglesby, and Walnut and Ottawa. Another round of severe weather could hit the LaSalle County region again today. Two people transported to OSF Healthcare in Peru had followed a two-car crash Wednesday on the city's northwest side. Medics responded to South

0: cycling in an unincorporated Plainfield that was initially believed to be an explosion. Firefighters got there at about 3:30 p.m. to the Arrowhead Business Park facility on South Clough Creek Road, determined the event was a trash compactor fire inside that recycling unit. There was no structural damage reported. All employees were evacuated safely. Members of the LaSalle County Sheriff's Office and Ottawa Police carried the flame of hope through Ottawa today in support of Special Olympics Illinois. The torch relay began at Ottawa High School and concluded at the LaSalle County Courthouse in downtown Ottawa. The relay part of the statewide effort to raise awareness and support for athletes participating in the Special Olympics Illinois Summer Games. I'm Jill Miller in the WCMY Newsroom.
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3: This is the WCMY Obituary Report. Dr. Paul August Girding Jr. passed away on Saturday, April 25th, at the age of 69. A memorial service will be held at 12 noon on Friday, June 12th, at the Mueller Funeral Home in Ottawa. Visitation will be 1 hour prior to the service. Burial will be private at Oakwood Memorial Park. James Leo Tri, 73, of Ottawa, passed away on Thursday, June 4th, in Niles, Illinois. A visitation will be held on Friday, June 12th, from 4 until 7 p.m. at Ottawa Funeral Home. A massive Christian burial will be held on Saturday, June 13th, at 10:30 a.m. at St. Columba Catholic Church. Burial will be in St. Columba Cemetery at a later date. Gregory Earl Chalice, age 79, of LaSalle, passed away June 7th at his home, surrounded by his loving family. A prayer service will be at 11:30 a.m. on Saturday, June 13th, at the Mueller Pagani Funeral Home in LaSalle, followed by a mass of Christian burial at 12 noon at St. Hyacinth Church in LaSalle. Burial to follow in St. Stephen Cemetery, Streeter. Visitation will be from 9:30 to 11:30 a.m. Saturday at the Mueller Pagani Funeral Home in LaSalle. Dorothy Holloway, 99, of Ottawa, formerly of Tonica, passed away on Wednesday, June 10th, at Pleasant View Lutheran Nursing Home. Memorial services will be held at 1 p.m. on Sunday, June 14th, at the Mueller Funeral Home in Ottawa. Visitation will be held an hour prior to the services at the funeral home. Obituary details can be read free of charge online. 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

0: Here is your 93.5 1430 WCMY Sports Report for your Thursday. Well, the Chicago White Sox, they edged the Braves 2-1 in Chicago. Davis Martin gave up six hits over six scoreless innings. Hill and Acuna drove in runs as the Sox have won three of their last four games. The Southsiders are now in first place in the AL Central with a 36-31 record. The White Sox will host the Braves again tonight. We'll have a 6 p.m. pregame and a 6:40 first pitch right here on your official White Sox station, WCMY. The Chicago Cubs are on a three-game losing streak following a 3-2 loss to the Colorado Rockies at Coors Field. Ian Happ tied the game in the top of the ninth with a solo home run before Daniel Palencia surrendered a walk-off single to Sterling Thompson. In the next half inning, Palencia was charged with a loss in relief. The North Siders are now in fourth place in the NL Central at 34-34. The Chicago Bears continue mandatory minicamp at Halas Hall. The team has a second practice of the week yesterday. The Bears will wrap up their offseason schedule with one last practice today. They'll come back to Halas Hall for training camp next month. And lastly, the Chicago Sky aim to avoid their third straight loss when they visit the Indiana Fever at Gainbridge Fieldhouse tonight. The Sky are coming off that 82-75 home loss to the Atlanta Dream on Tuesday night. Chicago is off to a 4-8 start this season. Tonight's contest gets underway at 6 p.m. And that is your Thursday Sports Report.
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0: Here is your LaSalle County weather forecast for the remainder of your Thursday and a quick look through Friday night. Tonight, we can expect severe thunderstorms will continue into the early evening with strong damaging winds being the main threat. Expect a low around 59. Your Friday, well, it turns sunny with a high near 78. Friday night stays clear with a low around 60.
8: Cattle were higher Thursday. Hogs finished mixed. Soybeans and corn closed lower. I'm John Perkins with a Brownfield Market Update. Speed wins. That's why Stein is focused on delivering higher yielding genetics faster than the competition and why they release more new Enlist E3 lines than any other company. Stein has yield. Soybeans and corn are lower, largely focused on development weather. July beans were down 8 at 11.15. August was 7.25 lower at 11.20.5. July corn was down 7.25 at 4.11.75. September was 7.75 lower at 4.20. Live and feeder cattle were up ahead of widespread direct business. Megan Grebner has more on that in just a bit. August live was 117 higher at 242.67. October was up 170 at 235.40. With the lower moving corn, August feeders are up 527 at 359.65. And adjusting spreads, July corn was down 22 at 96.62. August was up 47 at 95.90. Now, let's head over to Megan Grebner for livestock. Megan.
9: Thanks, Sean. Direct cash cattle trade activity has been pretty quiet. Bids were finally floated at $253 live in Kansas and Texas, but those are well below current asking prices of $258 live in the South. It looks like significant trade volume is going to hold out until sometime on Friday. Estimated cattle slaughter was 105,000 head, down 3,000 on the week and down more than 12,000 on the year. The cash hog market has struggled with consistency. Processors have had multiple days of solid business, so they could have needed numbers on hand. But with ample supplies of market-ready hogs available, demand remains crucial. There have been some bright spots on the global market, but there are still concerns about long-term concern. Summer grilling season is back, which is an opportunity to bolster domestic demand, especially as pork remains a competitive price in the retail space. Estimated hog slaughter was 485,000 head, up 9,000 on the week and up more than 5,000 on the year. With John Perkins, I'm Megan Grebner for Brownfield.
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0: Good afternoon. It's time for our fun fact for this Thursday. In 2005, a duck named Andy became famous for running the 100-meter race at a county fair in the United Kingdom. He was so fast that he won several novelty races against other ducks and became a local celebrity. We got Sonny and Cher and much more coming up.
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0: BJ Thomas, another Somebody Done Somebody Wrong song. All right, movie fans, is the summer blockbuster launching tomorrow? Could be. Steven Spielberg's secretive UFO sci-fi thriller Disclosure Day. Spielberg said that the movie explores what would happen if undeniable evidence of extraterrestrial visitors were suddenly revealed to the entire world. Also out in theaters tomorrow, the action comedy Stop That Train. Next week, Woody and Buzz are back for Toy Story 5. And to wrap up the month, the new DC Universe film, Supergirl. We've got CCR and much more coming up.
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2: 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After 8:30, we'll visit with Ryan and Jamie Weatherspoon about an upcoming fundraiser. Then just before 9 o'clock, we'll get on our Mortgage Minute with Mary Beth from the Mortgage Department at the First National Bank of Ottawa. 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
1: Here is your LaSalle County weather forecast for the remainder of your Thursday and a quick look through Friday night. Tonight, we can expect severe thunderstorms. They'll continue into the early evening with strong damaging winds being the main threat. Expect a low around 59. Your Friday, well, it turns sunny with a high near 78. Friday night stays clear with a low around 60.

Elvis did a TV special called The Comeback Special in 1968. This song was the highlight, and it became the final number one hit for Elvis in 1969.

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0: Gladys Knight and the Pips and Midnight Train to Georgia. Good afternoon. Let's see who's celebrating birthdays today. Drummer Frank Beard of ZZ Top, who ironically never had a beard. He is 77. Graham Russell of Air Supply is 76. Donnie Van Zandt of 38 Special is 74. Hugh Laurie, he was in the hit show House. He is 67. Peter Dinklage, he was in Game of Thrones. He was also in a Thor movie. He was an elf. He is 57. And born on this day in 1933, Gene Wilder. If today is your day, on behalf of all of us here, we wish you a very happy birthday.
1: 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There's always room around my table.

0: Jay and the Americans and this magic moment. Good afternoon. It's time for our calendar countdown. 3 days until Flag Day. But I know many people, I try to celebrate that every day, but let's all do it in 3 days. 10 days until Father's Day, also the first day of summer. And 23 days until one of my favorite holidays, and even more so this year because it is the sesquicentennial. July 4th, it's coming. We've got more of the greatest music of all time coming up.
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